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I was blasting Foster the People torches a couple days ago. That whole album is just absolute perfection. Love seeing them at Coachella, and they will be taking over the Greek Theater on October 23rd. And then, of course, we can look forward to five epic nights of Mike Hemm at the Hollywood Bowl in October as well. And I want to go to the one on Halloween with the Used, and I want them to do Under Pressure. It is KROQ.

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1: Hi, this is Julia Wolf, and this is my new song, In My Room. 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

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And you have chances every hour through 11 p.m. to still win up your four-pack of tickets to go to Six Flags Magic Mountain. So your next shot to win is coming up at 6. I love you so very much, and I'll see you tomorrow. It is Karo Q.

106.7 K-Rock. What's good? It's Postmaster Johnny. Enough talk. Let us rock and roll right here with some brand new K-Rock music from Bad Omens. It is Dying to Love on the world famous K-Rock.

0: How We Made Your Mother is a rewatch podcast that looks back episode by episode at the hit TV show How I Met Your Mother. It's hosted by me, Josh Radner, along with series co-creator Craig Thomas.
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106.7 K-Rock. It is Postmaster Johnny. What I would do to go back to the Sphere in Vegas to go see No Doubt. I just need to go again, and you should too. It's K-Rock. Yeah.

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0: How We Made Your Mother is a rewatch podcast that looks back episode by episode at the hit TV show How I Met Your Mother. 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

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It's Postmaster Johnny. What's good? I'm going to get up on out of here, but my boy Miles the DJ is stepping in with a fresh new episode of Locals Only. And let me just say, you're going to want to keep your ears peeled for this one. He's bringing the heat. 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
3: Diego Forlan had been written off at England, a Manchester United flop, 3 goals in 2 seasons. He went home and rebuilt himself into one of Europe's finest strikers. South Africa was his coronation. Goals from absurd distances, both feet. Ball struck so cleanly the Jabalani, the much-maligned tournament ball, actually held its line. He scored against South Africa, Ghana, Germany. He hit the crossbar in the last minute of the third-place match. 5 goals total. Golden ball winner, best player of the tournament. Uruguay, a country of 3 million people, finished fourth. Roland's father had played for them in the 1974 World Cup. Some inheritances take longer to claim than others.
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Love that new Kid Sister track. 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Miles the DJ here. Going till 9 with the latest by Weezer now. Their 20th album is called The Gold Album. 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We Might As Well Be Strangers features Wednesday. Weezer on.

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Features Serge Tankian of System of a Down. That's called Adjourn. Miles the DJ here. 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

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It's called Ride Lonesome, performing at the Greek this September. Miles the DJ here with the Jackknives on K-Rock, locals only.

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5: What's happening? How we doing, everybody? Welcome, welcome, welcome, welcome! This is going to rule. It is the In-N-Out Burger Sound Space at K-Rock. What a privilege. Career highlight right now to do what we're about to do. Before the band comes out and plays some songs, we're going to bring Nick and Ben out to have a little conversation, if that's cool. Talk about the new record. Please welcome Nick Harmer and Ben Gibbard of a band called Death Cab for Cutie. Gentlemen,
6: how's it going?
5: How are you?
6: Good.
5: You have a new album coming out. It's your 11th record.
6: Oh, yeah, 11th, yeah.
5: Is it 11? It's 11 albums.
6: We've been around a long time.
5: One thing that struck me, I've had the privilege to spend some time with the record over the past week or two, and you're the kind of band that I just, as a fan, as an observer, you really feel like a group of individuals who just love making new music and making records. How do you keep that inspiration, that curiosity alive over time?
6: For me, there's no moment where I feel more satisfaction than when I've just finished a song that I'm proud of and I'm just in my own little home studio and I'm excited to send it to the guys. Mm-hmm. And I think the thing about being in a rock band that even after all these years is still really satisfying is that it's really exciting when you find a new way to say something, either musically or lyrically. And we're all just really great friends. I mean, Nick and I have been best friends since we were 19. So it's like there's no better feeling than being in a band with your friends. It's just the best. So we figure why stop doing it, you know.
5: You've been on a major for like 2 decades, your first record with Anti Records, which is amazing. Yeah, give it up for Anti. Yeah. Based in Los Angeles. How did that come together?
6: I was at a wedding. My friend Tom Sharpling was getting married, and I was sitting at a table. My partner and I were sat at a table with some people from the OCs and Mike Kroll and this woman Allison Crutchfield. And Mike Kroll has put out records on Merge, and we were talking about like what's it like, you know, on your label or off the label, this kind of thing. And I found myself talking to Allison, and she's like, "Well, I do A&R at Anti." And I was like, "Oh yeah, you guys are great. Slow Pulp's on that label. We just had a tour with Slow Pulp. Oh yeah, The Best just signed to them. And oh, our friends Fleet Foxes are on there. And oh yeah, Nico's on there. And you know, we had a great time at the wedding. And I got home on Monday, and I was talking to Jordan, our manager, and I was like, you know, we should talk to Anti. And he was like, I was having the same thought. So we took a meeting with Anti, and we just hit it off immediately with Allison, who's no longer at the company, but Andy Culkin and Brett Gerwitz. And we left that meeting, and Nick and I were on the way to another meeting with another label that remained nameless. And we were like, so we're signing to Anti, right? That's what we're doing. I mean, it was just, we just took the other meeting basically so we could get a free lunch, and then we signed Anti.
5: Nick, what was it about that meeting for you that made you know, like, you got to sign to this label?
7: You know, after 20 years of being in the major label system, that was its own ride. And it was just really nice to be in a room full of people that we felt spoke our language again in some ways. They are music fans, everyone at the label. They put out great music. We just ended up talking in a real easy and comfortable way about what we like about music and what we like about each other. And there were just no pretense from the first 30 seconds of us in that meeting. It was very disarming. You know, we didn't know really what to expect, but we really felt like we just left. It didn't feel like a meeting. It just felt like a hang with friends.
6: Yeah, it felt
7: really
6: like we were back with our people.
7: Yeah, exactly. Right away, like Ben said, we got in the car after that. We were just like, that's what we're going to do. We've been fortunate over the years to find people in our lives that we work with, you know, our crew and everybody that are kind of have that feeling. And it's nice that the label has that too now. So it feels complete.
5: In preparation for this conversation, something, I don't know, I've noticed a lot in some of the interviews is interviewers talking about how, wow, like this album's really good. You guys still have it. Like, that's amazing. Like, how did you do this? And I'm kind of like, you know, Asphalt Meadows was amazing. You know, Thank You for Today was amazing. Are you kind of finding like people saying that a lot? Like, wow, Death Cab still has it. Are you thinking like, yeah, like, of course we do. What do you mean still?
6: I mean, you know, you can't have a career as long as we've had without straying into the wilderness a few times. I think certainly between Transatlanticism plans and maybe to also an extent Narrow Stairs, you know, there's a moment in the culture, you know, about 20 years ago where you know, the band and the style of music was kind of more at the forefront of culture generally. And people get older and they might stop listening to as much new music. They might forget that the band that they love has been continuing to put out records, and then, or they might have just, they get busy with other stuff. Like, this band is the most important thing in my life, but that doesn't mean that it's the most important thing in these people's lives, you know? So it's understandable. People find themselves moving through their lives in different ways, and sometimes they come back around to the band and they go like, oh my God, you guys have been making records and I wasn't paying as close to attention, and this record captured my attention again. And, you know, hopefully the idea with this record or any record we make, but certainly I think with this record, hopefully people will, who maybe have spent less time with the band in recent years, will fall back in love with it.
5: You spent a lot of time in 2023 celebrating the 20th anniversary of Transatlanticism, a handful of shows for Plans last year, Nick. Was there anything during those shows that unlocked something that maybe wasn't there before or reignited something creatively?
7: You know, I've said this in a number of interviews and I'll continue to say it. I think playing those anniversary shows were about as close to getting into a time machine as I'll ever get in my life. And there was a moment where it was really fun to kind of step back into the headspace of, and the memory space of making these records, of playing these songs, of the early days of the band and touring, and kind of, you know, Transatlanticism was a real pivotal album for us, and it really kind of, the momentum and the profile of the band really grew during that record. It was nice to kind of reminisce. You know, something also shifted during those performances where I was able to not only kind of step back into this old version of myself and think about the growth of the band, but then I was also coming at it from where I'm at now. And it was kind of, I think, really amazing to think about how these songs have lived and how they breathe on a stage. And if anything, there wasn't like this moment of like, oh, rebirth or rediscovery. It was more an appreciation. And I think we kind of came out of that with this newfound confidence about, you know, the music that we make and the chemistry that we have as players. And we could really reflect on that time, that journey that sort of happened in that amount of time. I'm still kind of unpacking a lot of that, but I think for me, it was just a really great moment for us to go like, okay, we did this and let's take that momentum into this new record and really try and preserve that, you know, if we can.
5: In South Pasadena, you played the new record front to back at Sid the Cat at a no phone show. So people were really engaged. What was that experience like for you, kind of just starting to put this album out?
6: Well, the show itself felt like the 90s.
7: Yeah.
6: It was, I got up on stage before the show started and just said, we want to give you guys this gift and that we want to time travel with you guys and bring you back to a time where everybody in the room was entirely present. I was actually more nervous than I'd been in a while because we tend to not play new songs live for that exact reason. People have their phones. We might be working on something. We don't want to play a new song a year before it comes out and have people who are fans of the band burn out on it before the record is out, or maybe that we change it by the time it comes on the record and people are like, you changed the song I liked. I was rather nervous to play 11 new songs for people, but it was really cool to see how some of the songs connected with people. And there were a couple that assuredly no one had heard yet. And halfway through I could see, oh, this one's going to be this one's going on the festival set for a while. So, well, hopefully you guys feel the same.
5: Hopefully. Stone Over Water was one of those songs, and granted it had been released before the show, but that's one of those songs that I kind of feel like is getting a lot of buzz right now with I Built You a Tower. Nick, did you sort of notice the crowd getting more engaged, and talk about that song in particular?
7: Definitely sort of felt that. I mean, I feel like everybody was there to listen. We, you know, there was never a moment where like, we have to win people over, you know, they were just excited. I could feel the energy around that. And we are excited to share the music. So, you know, we've been working hard in rehearsals, getting it all ready to go. So I think it was just a real natural feeling for us. Like, you know, it's actually weirder to talk about the record than it is to play the record in some ways. Like, I'm much better at playing bass than I am talking about playing bass, if that makes any sense. So, you know, that was great. I mean, and then, you know, as far as Stone Over Water goes, we've now released 3 songs ahead of time. You know, that was a song that even that was really fun was, even though it had come out that day, there were still people in the audience that I had clearly listened to it enough times to be able to sing the lyrics back right away, you know, to me. And I was like, wow, you're really paying attention.
6: They got extra credit.
7: Yeah, they got extra credit. I was like, wow, I know you've only heard this song for hours at this point. And that was a really fun moment to kind of feel that connection, knowing that it was still brand new for them, you know.
5: Ben, how did it come together to have that song on the record?
6: Between my demos and the stuff the band was working on, roughly 90 songs going into this record. And we all had our own lists of the things we wanted to have on the record, the five of us, and we would kind of politic which ones we wanted to record. At some point, our producer, John Congleton, said, well, send me all 90 songs. We're like, okay. And we sent him all 90, and I didn't think in any world he would listen to them all. And we got in the studio the first couple of days, and we're talking about what we're going to work on. He's like, well, what about Stone Over Water? And I was like, we all looked at each other like, Stone Over Water? Like, none of us chose it. He's like, no, we're going to do that song. And initially I thought that this was some kind of form of misdirection, or sometimes in the studio you want to start with something that nobody really cares about just to get the sounds in the studio or shake the cobwebs off of the nerves. And I just assumed this was a psychological play on his part. We worked on the song for a half a day and we were listening to the playback, and I was just sitting in there in the control room and he was at the board, and I just said, man, this sounds awesome. And he spun around in the chair and he's like, yeah, I know, I'm really good at my job. And he was, and so far it's become a song that just in the last couple of days I've had innumerable people in my life reach out about it in ways that people haven't reached out. I mean, people will say, oh, I like the new single, but it seems to have made an impact on some people in my life. It means a lot to me that it's meant that.
5: We're at the In-N-Out Burger Sound Space at K-Rock here in Los Angeles with Death Cab for Cutie. The opening lyric of that song references San Francisco. Not the first time that city's been mentioned in Death Cab for Cutie lyrics. There was a song on Narrow Stairs. Asphalt Meadows has a picture of San Francisco. You guys are from Seattle, but what's the San Francisco like connection or the inspiration? Or it's a city that kind of continues to get popped up in Death Cab.
6: Yeah, I mean, you know, whatever rivalries you have with San Francisco, I don't particularly care about in what I'm about to say. San Francisco has always felt like a second home for us. And it was one of the first cities outside of Portland that we started playing in the early days of the band. And we were embraced rather early there. And it's really the only other American city, large American city, that I ever considered moving to. I just love it. And it's so beautiful. And because it's so compact, you really feel cradled and embraced by the city while you're there. I mean, Los Angeles is amazing. It has so many amazing neighborhoods and areas, but it's so sprawling,
4: Let's
6: right?
4: Go Dodgers.
6: And okay, sure, whatever, man. But at the same time, San Francisco is this very geographically very kind of condensed city.
5: Ben Gibbard, you are one of the most prolific and important songwriters of our generation. And yeah, make some noise. And the songs are so good. There's a ton of radio hits, but like the lyrics and just how you connect to people is just. It's unreal. There's no words. You would be able to express it way better than I could right now. Do you think about that at all? Just how connected your audience is to your lyrics as you're writing? Is there a responsibility there? Does that go through your head at all when writing music? Just do you understand how important your lyrics are to your fans?
6: I don't know if I can like respond to that question in the way you're asking it to me, but I will say that I've always thought that if I have a strong feeling that's put into a song that the band initially connects to and feels like it's expressing something about the human experience. And I write a lot, and a lot of the stuff I write, you guys will probably never hear. But the stuff that does cut through and we choose to release, we feel we're releasing it because we feel it says something about what it means to be alive. You know, it's been one of the greatest honors of my life to have people such as yourselves have this connection with this music. It has so much more to do with you than it does with us. And it has so much more to do with you than it does with me. Because without you guys, I guess I would exist on this planet, but as a songwriter, the music would not have the breadth and the reach that it has without you guys and how you've integrated into your life. So we have to say thank you to all of you, and we're here because of you, so thank you.
5: Thank you for that answer. Really, that was awesome. A little quick rapid fire, if we could do this, okay? Ben, I'll start with you. Desert Island album.
6: Disintegration by The Cure.
5: That is correct. Nick, Desert Island artist catalog.
7: R.E.M.
5: Great answer. Ben, most underrated Death Cab for Cutie song.
6: You know, I've always liked Debate Exposes Doubt from our third record photo album. That's the last song on that record. I've always liked that one.
5: And then Nick, final one. Most fun Death Cab song to play live.
7: I Will Possess Your Heart. I mean,
5: a lot of quality bass on that record for the first.
7: That's my moment to shine,
5: four
7: Miles.
5: And a half minutes. It's not on the set list, but if you want to throw it on there, it'd be totally fine. I Built You a Tower, an incredible new album, The 11th by Death Cab for Cutie. It's out now. It's amazing. They're going to play some songs. Make some noise for Death Cab for Cutie.

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0: 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Thank you very much for coming. 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
1: 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We'll see you back here Monday on K-Rock.
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15: Hell yeah, welcome to your weekend. It's Friday morning here at K-Rock after 7 a.m. We got lots to get into this morning. One of the Wayans brothers will be joining us in the K-Rock studio. I actually do forget which one is coming by.
16: Do you want me to tell you, or do you want to keep guessing?
15: Yeah, which one? I know that it's in the schedule, but I haven't looked at it yet. I like to be surprised every day, like a choose-your-own-adventure show.
16: Sean Wayans will be joining
15: us. Sean Wayans from White Chicks and A Scary Movie. That movie's back based on the 11 billboards I drove by on the way to work today. They're promoting the hell out of the return of Scary Movie.
16: He's the not-gay one.
15: Right, yes. Our very funny character, yes. He'll be coming to hang out with us in the K-Rock studios a little bit later this morning. And we will figure out who in our listening audience is the whitest of the white chicks. It's going to be tough to battle Allie for that because, as you know, she is the whitest woman in the world. But if you think you can beat Allie and be declared by the star of White Chicks as the whitest chick, and you don't have to actually have white skin to be the whitest chick.
16: No, absolutely not.
15: I think Johnny could win this because of the fact that how many episodes of Friends Johnny watches.
16: Oh, he's just discovered Friends.
15: He's watching all the episodes. He bothered Johnny during the day. He's like, guys, not now. I'm watching Friends episodes.
16: I'm watching the leather pants episode.
15: Johnny could win Chandler's got a turkey on his head.
17: What's his take on the Ross and Rachel, fiasco? You know, they're on a break and all that.
18: Kind of like they kind of got a thing going right now, but I've been told they break up a lot.
15: Yeah. Okay. So Johnny's getting into Friends for the first time. So Johnny could win. Johnny could win the whitest chick of all, but you'll have an opportunity to battle it out, and it'll be exciting to have one of the actual stars of a cinematic classic like White Chicks determine.
16: You know, White Chicks is still to date the only movie that I have purchased on my Apple Wow. Music.
15: That's
16: it's
15: incredible.
16: It's like on my Apple account, it is the only movie that's there.
15: For El Cheapo to actually make a purchase of anything.
16: Oh, I bought it for $20. I said I need to rewatch this over and over and over again.
15: This ain't going to be one of those 48-hour rentals where you have a limited clock to rent it and watch all of it.
16: Unlimited access.
15: I want to own this. That's so.

0: funny that that is the only movie that you've purchased.
1: Still, after phone after phone after phone, account after account, it's always right there in my movies.
0: I think the only movie I bought is like Sing 2, because it was the only thing that like my kids agreed on watching for
1: on,
0: a
1: like,
0: while.
1: An airplane.
0: Yeah, now I've just like, I just have, I'm like, you guys want to watch Sing 2 again?
1: It just
0: I own
1: follows
0: it.
1: You everywhere. That's all. And you're like, still? I don't care.
0: Yeah, they're like, you love Sing 2. You may like this. So we'll get you on the list to go see Foo Fighters in Nashville this morning as well. Also get you to San Diego to see Sublime at the Field of Dreams, Petco Park, with Slightly Stupid. That'll all be coming up. We've been doing that all week. Nothing new there. And then some surprises around every twist and turn of today's show. So if you need us, the interaction can start immediately. 800-520-1067. Or just sit back and enjoy passively on a Friday morning.
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0: K-Rock, we are Klein Alley Show on a Friday. That is Evanescence. Who will you follow on KROQ? It is Friday morning. You should be in a great mood. A little bit later, we get you on that list so you can go see Foo Fighters Nashville. Final couple chances to hop on the list with us. We'll do that throughout the day today. Monday morning, we give someone the good call that will change their life forever. You know how when you think about something you haven't thought about in a while, or you mention a person's name, even if you haven't seen them in years, all of a sudden, they kind of pop into your life, and you think to yourself, that must be like a glitch in the matrix somehow. Like, this is a person I hadn't thought about. Their name came up randomly, and now I run into them, or now I get a random text from them, or a song you've been thinking about but you hadn't heard in a while, and right. All of a sudden, we randomly play it on K-Rock, and you're like, that's so weird. And you go, did my brain get the order wrong? Am I Benjamin Buttoning my life right now? What's going on here? Yesterday, we had a conversation on the show about accidentally getting something for free. Where you go to a place and they don't charge you, and either you have a moment to be the good person and go, hey, you forgot to charge me, or you go, hey, this is a win for me. I'll take this as a win. We had that conversation on there yesterday.
1: By the way, most of the people did not say, hey, you didn't charge me.
0: Right. Rarely, especially now with the cost of everything, and we feel like we're getting nickel and dimed on all things, especially with those tip screens, that occasionally when we get something for free, we just go,
1: run.
0: That's a win for us. Yesterday, on my drive from K-Rock back to the Valley, I stopped on the way to get a protein smoothie.
1: Oh my God!
0: Because I gotta feed. I gotta feed. I gotta feed the neck. I gotta feed the neck.
4: Feed me.
0: And I called. I didn't do the. I didn't order.
5: How much is this smoothie, by the way?
0: Well, here's the thing you guys will find funny.
5: It's like an $18 smoothie, but with all the protein, it turns out to like $45.
0: No. With all the it's about a $14 smoothie. With all the protein, it gets close to $20. But
5: Jesus.
0: But the funny thing is, I said to the person on the phone, I said, does that have whey protein? And she goes, it's got plant protein. And I said, can you give me whey instead? She goes, we can't give it to you instead, but we can just add it on top of the plant.
5: Oh, my God.
0: And I go, bring on the protein.
1: Oh, my God.
5: So well, how many grams in that smoothie of protein was there?
0: 20 plant, 20 whey.
5: 40, oh, my God.
0: 40 grams of protein.
1: You realize, too, that you need to eat real protein, not just powdered protein.
0: Powder protein. That's my new favorite food group is powder. It was gummy for a while now.
1: Everything
0: powder.
1: You eat chalky as hell?
0: Yes, yes. So
1: okay, so you get the smoothie.
0: I'm stopping, so I call it in because I was trying to ask this stupid protein question. And when I get there,
1: they go, Meathead is here.
0: Here comes Neck. The Neck is arrived.
1: Neck man walking.
0: The guy just hands me the smoothie and goes, have a good day. And
1: oh, he said, have a good day.
0: Have a good day. And he goes right back to his job. There's no one by the register. I look around for a second. I have kind of that moment of sipping where I go, I don't think I paid for this. I know I haven't paid for this because I called it in. I didn't give him any payment information. But no one here seems like they want to ring me up. So I kind of slowly, awkwardly.
5: I'm scared of you, dude, because of that neck.
0: I think no one's scared of me, dude.
1: You have a good day now, sir.
5: Yeah.
4: That's neck for money.
0: I loitered.
1: Should have just taken it.
0: I loitered for a little bit, and then I realized, I guess, this is the odds of this are crazy. We just talked about this on the air, and now here I go getting a free smoothie.
1: The visual of you awkwardly slinking out of the store, I wish that there was camera footage.
0: Well, so I kind of do the move where I didn't want to fully, quote, steal, so I walk
1: you
0: outside.
1: You, like, sidestepped?
0: I sidestepped outside, but then there was, like, a little sitting patio, so I
5: just kind of like, oh, is it my friend here?
0: Yeah.
5: Pretend friend?
0: Yeah, I kind of looked around. I looked
1: at
0: my phone.
1: Did you pull out your phone and have a fake conversation?
0: Yeah, and then I slowly walked to my car backwards while still looking at the place. And then I got in my car, closed the door, waiting. No one said anything, and I drive off. And I go, wow. I go, look at this. And I go, I can't believe that this happened to me. Well, then about 2 hours later, I start getting missed calls from a 323 unknown number. And I know you guys think
1: you also start getting mass amounts of diarrhea.
0: Yeah, I'm sitting on the toilet, exploding, like Mount Vesuvius. And I get call after call after call, and I finally answer. And the person goes, hi, I believe we made you a smoothie earlier today that you took and did not pay for.
1: No.
0: They tracked me down. They must have gone like caller ID style, found my number.
1: Well, I mean, it is an expensive, it's a $20 smoothie, so that's quite a loss for them.
0: And I said, I didn't pay for that? Now, I knew I didn't pay for it, but I was kind of going like, oh, that's weird.
5: Yeah, you do the dance.
0: And she goes,
1: are you the guy that did the backwards dance?
0: She goes, yeah, she goes, the smoothie has been taken, and someone here says that they remember giving it, but we still have the ticket here that was never closed out.
1: Oh.
0: So how do you want to deal with this?
4: Dare question the Nick?
0: And I was
1: so then you said click, right? Clickety click, not my problem.
0: Block. I should have said clickety click, not my problem. but I awkwardly kind of go, I usually pay on the app ahead of time, but
1: they said we don't have an app.
0: they go, we're not on the app. So I go, oh, all right. So the woman basically goes, I think you accidentally stole the smoothie, is what she said to me.
1: Wow,
0: accidentally
1: she
0: stole
1: said,
0: the smoothie.
1: She used the S word.
0: Yes, it stole. A smoothie. Both two S words.
1: Did you apologize?
0: I said, that doesn't sound like me. I can't bring the smoothie back because I've consumed it.
1: Uh-huh.
0: So
5: at this point, you're hoping she says, okay, you know, for this time, you know, just she's going to let it go.
0: Yeah, I was thinking she was going to say something like, just want to make sure you got it because we have this extra ticket here. And she goes, but she clearly wanted to get understandably paid. And I said, all right, well,
1: I wonder if it was a manager or if it was the person who was working that shift at the time. Because when they close out, if there's a balance that's off, I remember when I was doing that job, it was like, oh, you have to retrace your steps and make up this money or it comes out of your check.
0: I felt so much shame as I went in and grabbed the first credit card I could find in my
1: now
0: wallet.
1: Now you felt shame?
0: To pay for this thing. And I said, well, can I just like stop by there tomorrow and settle up because I'll drive by it again? And she goes, well, it'd be better if you just took care of it now. So then I grabbed a card and I gave her the information.
1: I don't think they're going to believe you're good for it.
0: She said, this card is not going through. Which is extra humiliating because now it feels like I stole a smoothie and I'm now giving a credit card that is maxed out.
1: That you're just bamboozling everybody for smoothies all day long.
0: And I go, oh yeah, no, it's a new card.
1: Oh God, you made it up?
0: No, I have a new card. My expiration date was June. I guess it just expired, it happened to expire. So I was like, let me give you a different card.
1: Oh, and then you have to rummage.
0: Yeah, so now I gotta go find it, and of course I get through all of it. She goes, all right, well, thank you. And I go, thank you.
1: Did she ask if you want to leave a tip?
0: She did not ask over the phone if I want to leave a tip. But it was just one of those truly humiliating moments.
1: You got a freebie, but it backfired.
0: Backfired in a big way, which we didn't hear any of those stories yesterday.
1: No.
0: Would have loved the cautionary tale to have not done that. So if you do get away with, quote, a accidental freebie like we talked about yesterday, just be aware that
1: it might get embarrassing.
0: Yeah, that call you get 3 hours later where they think you can't afford the smoothie. And then, and little did I know with those 40 grams of protein, I probably shouldn't have.
1: I can't believe you answered.
0: I put it on monthly payments.
1: You'd answer and go, I voted already. God, leave me alone.
0: Yeah, I mean, that thing has been consumed and crapped out four times by now.
1: Ew.
0: We got to take a break. We get back in a moment with your actual ADD news and more show after this.
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0: K-Rock Klein Alley Show. Let's find out what's happening in the world. Then a brand new hour of the show will officially begin. It's going to be a great hour of the show because we have for you lots and lots of opportunities to win and a brand new round of Johnny Doesn't Know on a Friday, which means it's not the lightning round, but you get to get full dumb Johnny. He goes full dumb for the full segment. That'll be coming up and much more. But first, there's this.
3: Grab your Adderall. It's time for ADD News.
1: I don't know why Hollywood has gotten so stabby all of a sudden. These stories are so sad. But we have another actor who was stabbed in his home this year, James Handy. He was in Top Gun Maverick. He was in Arachnophobia. He was in Logan. He was in the original Jumanji. He was the Exterminator. He was in The Rocketeer. He's been doing movies for decades. Unfortunately, he was stabbed and found outside of his home in Tarzana. And they have already arrested his girlfriend's son. His girlfriend and the son lived in the house with him. And they said a 911 caller called in, obviously, when the murder happened and said, I am the son of man. I just killed the man of sin. Later, the son turned himself in. He flagged down police and told them, I'm the person you're looking for. He's in his 40s and he's been arrested and is now on $2 million bond. So it seems like obviously there's some mental health issues there. Maybe something snapped. But, of course, they don't really know anything more about motive or anything like that.
0: He's also living at home with his folks at 40.
4: Do we know that?
1: Well, he was living in the home with them.
0: That's what Allie just said.
4: Okay.
0: So, seems like a guy should have got his own studio apartment, need a little space. I'm pretty sure if I live with my parents these days, I would get all stabby within about a week.
1: Yeah, and you're also like, this is my mom's boyfriend.
0: I know.
1: You know, but it seems like a nice guy. Seems like a good, obviously a successful guy.
0: Seems like,
1: and it seems like this guy is this son is very troubled.
0: We have all of these extremes now, and there used to be many shades of gray.
1: Where Why are we going right to stab?
0: Yeah, right. It does seem like there's no need to go right to that. That's the most extreme reaction. It could just be, you know, even sometimes the fun stuff, like a little Visine in the coffee. That'll teach a lesson without having to actually kill someone.
1: Yeah, even the method of killing now is just getting, stab is so difficult and so messy and so, but maybe that's why it's not even premeditated. It's just a random, hey, I'm holding a knife and I'm going crazy.
4: Yeah, it's very personal.
1: Yeah.
0: There have been times where you know, like with you and your wife, where you get into fights with your wife.
1: And I want to stab you in the face.
0: I can tell that my wife has like crazy eyes because she's mad at me. And I will actually take, like, if we have knives that we just washed and they're on the counter, like very accessible. And I will like go like take a moment and be like, I'm going to put these all in a drawer. So they're not just like out there. Because sometimes
1: it is like if you're standing in the kitchen arguing, you're like,
0: yeah,
1: well,
0: yeah.
1: And this is here.
0: Sometimes I'm like, God, she's got that look in her eyes that I feel like she could grab this thing and throw it at me. So I just want to put it in a drawer.
1: It's not like serial killer where you're like, I'm going to do the chainsaws my thing.
0: I'm going to
1: follow everyone around with that. You got to seek that out and plan that out.
0: It feels like one of those, I just don't want to give someone easy access. It's like those people that, you know, the people that put rocks in front of their houses, decorative rocks. And I think to myself, do these people not have any enemies? Why would they put so many weapons? They're putting so much stuff, like, right there. They're giving a full ammunition to anyone who doesn't like them.
1: Sometimes they do really small pebbles, though.
0: Yeah, but, like, I would never put rocks in front of my house. I have too many people that probably don't like me. Why would I give them,
1: I'm going to stone you to death.
0: Yeah, it just seems crazy.
1: It's
0: going to
1: take forever. So, coming soon is a Siri that doesn't suck, at least according to Apple. Next week is the Apple Worldwide Developers Conference, where they share all the exciting things that they've been working on for the last year. And they promise this time they will give us a better Siri. They couldn't do it last year. I think they couldn't do it the year before that either. But now they say they are ready. She will now be able to learn you, customize herself for you. She will access everything, your emails, your messages, your files, your photos, so that you can ask her more complicated questions, such as, and these are the examples from Apple, show me the files Eric sent me last week. Find the email where Eric mentioned ice skating. Find the books that Eric recommended to me. Where's the recipe that Eric sent me?
0: Yeah, Eric sucks.
1: Eric sounds like needy and annoying.
0: Sure.
1: What's my passport number? They also, I can get out of the country and away from Eric.
0: Yeah, that actually is that's the first useful thing. Like those little
1: What's
0: things.
1: What's my password for enter any website here?
0: Yeah, that's pretty good.
1: That would be great. Siri can also see what's on your screen in real time and help complete actions involving whatever you're looking at. So for example, if somebody texts you, here's my address, you just say, Siri, add this to their contact, and she'll be able to do it.
0: But we need to have safe words with Siri where if, like, someone's trying to get us caught doing something, or if we like, say something like avocado, Siri will know not to give us the intel. Like,
1: Siri,
0: if
1: be cool.
0: Yeah, like, there's got to be some sort of, like, do it in a different tone.
1: Well, she's supposed to know your voice, so if somebody else says, hey, Siri, give me my passport number, she wouldn't do it because it's not you.
0: Right. Yeah, well, I think
1: but the problem is she needs to be able to just answer to, hey, Siri. Let's start with that.
0: But there's too much.
1: Because I can't even get her to say, hey, what's up?
0: But the voice cloning has gotten so good now that that's the other thing is if she's just going by voice alone and all you need to do is say, hey, Siri, what's my Social Security passport, mother's maiden name? She'll throw it all at you.
1: Yeah. Cars for Kids has been an annoying staple on everybody's radio for decades, and they've dealt with a lot of scandal this year because people realized their cars were not going to the kids. They were just going to one Jewish school in New Jersey, which is fine if that's what you want to donate to, but people felt they were misled because Cars for Kids said it was going to kids in general and across America, not just in New Jersey. Because of this, a court had ruled that Cars for Kids could no longer advertise in California. They get 25% of their revenue from California. But they've already found their way around it for now. They appealed, so that went through, and you will hear the annoying jingles while they drag this out in court for months or years on end.
0: I thought they updated the jingle because they got all that, all the stank on them now that they decided to give them a new updated, more rock and roll jingle.
1: Did they?
0: I think it's in there. I think that's not the right jingle.
1: There's a new, different jingle
0: scam jingle that we're playing. Yeah, it's in that audio that was put in there, but that's okay. We don't.
1: What?

0: My name is Colin Crest, and I was the lead singer in the Cars for Kids commercial.
1: This is the behind the music now of the kids that were in that
2: commercial. I'm now addicted to crack.
1: Yeah, so it all ended badly for all of them. But there you have it, your Cars for Kids, and now Puddle of Mud. We will get into a brand new hour of the show in moments. Perhaps the greatest hour of your life. We have for you your final chances to hop on that standby boarding list so you can go take a road trip, K-Rock's Road Trip USA, and see Foo Fighters in Nashville. We'll do that. Plus, Johnny Doesn't Know. It's all coming up on K-Rock.
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1: Are you an eBayer, yes or no, Alley? Do you like to take advantage of the eBay auctions?
2: Nope.
1: You don't do it?
2: No, because I always would end up spending more money than I initially wanted to spend.
12: Isn't it all crap?
2: Yeah, and it's all crap.
1: A lot of it is crap, but sometimes you get caught up in the... And Jake has ripped off people on eBay before. Remember, he sold those fake Magic the Gathering cards or something like that?
12: He did?
2: Oh, but he said he didn't know they were fake, or
1: no.
2: You did, Jake?
1: Jake, you knew you were ripping people off, right?
13: I don't want to talk about it.
2: Yeah, you did.
1: Right.
12: Oh, but, what a dick move.
1: So that is...
13: What did it do? It was the box of shame.
1: That's karma, but I'm saying some people get caught up in the auction part of it more than the actual item they want. They just like the auction. But now eBay has been really focusing on these eBay lives.
12: Is this like what you did a couple of months ago?
1: Like the what? It's like probably the same rush your mom gets, Allie, on the what? The
2: whatnot.
1: The whatnot. Because
2: it's just live. Like, here's a shirt from Lululemon. It's a medium. And we have $6, $10, $12. Right. And then it just goes up. And it's a bid that happens within 30 seconds,
1: speed
2: right?
1: Speed auction. Sometimes even less. And these people are not great at being live, but they do have a lot of stuff
12: so
1: to give.
12: So they're you?
1: They're like me, exactly.
2: Did you ever send the stuff that people...
1: No. I think I've been banned from the WhatsApp. There's a box in the office. I got to put that stuff in the mail. To be honest, I lost...
2: It's too late, dude.
12: Dude, that was so long ago.
14: It's trash now.
1: It was trash?
12: What?
14: Let's put away.
1: Well, I got to...
2: in a trash can.
1: I wouldn't even know how to give it up. But I find myself strangely obsessed with what's happening here on the eBay Live. And they're selling everything from, like, you know, high-end, you know, $100,000 pieces of jewelry to crap like this.
15: I've got an 18 and then I have a 24. So when your 18-month-old grows out of 18, you're going to need a 24. That is four different outfits by Carter's. All four of those outfits going right now for $1.
2: $1. Wow, $1?
1: $1, and they can't get anyone to bid. It's $1 for four baby outfits. But, you know,
2: and they're new, not used?
1: They appear to be new. And these guys are...
2: This is like the new QVC.
1: That's all it is. It's but it's 24 hours. There's always some crap being sold. And there's people that just have warehouses full of stuff, and they're just desperately trying to get rid of it. And they're saying, buy these baby clothes for $1. And then if no one bids on it, they just move on to the next thing.
2: Did you get it for Vanessa?
1: We tried to get it for Vanessa, but I realized that these people are so desperate for any interaction that they'll pretty much say anything, especially they love the comments. So here's another guy trying to sell a pair of socks on a different channel, and he gives Jake Shack in Burbank a shout out.
15: Going right now for $1.
1: Listen.
15: All going right now for $1.
4: All right, guys, final item, Kyle. You already know, bro. You already know, man.
16: God, I need a new pair of socks. I got holes in mine.
4: Every bid, I love you all.
16: The luggage bag.
4: Jake Shack in Burbank.
1: So this guy's saying, Jake Shack, the comment was, will you ship to the Jake Shack in Burbank? It's a great way for us to promote our show, and this guy's reading the comments.
16: The luggage
4: Jake
16: bun.
4: Shack in Burbank.
16: Hey, we ship everywhere.
4: $100 socks.
1: So this guy will ship you $100 socks, Jake. This guy's selling a pair of socks for $100.
2: What?
1: Gallery department socks. And he will ship to the Jake Shack in Burbank.
2: Why would anybody pay $100 for a pair of socks?
1: Because gallery department, that's...
2: What the hell? Who cares? That's... Any department. Get out of here.
1: So that's the fun of these stupid auctions.
12: Gallery department? That leads me to believe that you own gallery department.
1: No. I don't own
12: clothing.
1: Any of that. I don't own any.
2: I'm on my feet and on my hands.
1: I see those stupid hats everywhere, and apparently those hats.
17: I had one of those hats. Yeah. I had like two of them.
1: Yeah, but those
12: are
1: were
12: they
1: fake.
12: Expensive
1: Johnny
12: too?
1: Johnny got fake ones though.
17: Yeah, I got dupes though because I was like, I'm not spending $150 on a damn.
1: Yeah, most
17: hat.
1: Of those of hats are dupes because the real ones, I think.
2: The people who buy the real ones are dupes.
1: What? Well, right.
2: Dupe a dupe, dumbass.
1: Here's a woman that gives Allie. If you're interested, here's a woman that gives my neck a shout out while trying to sell a shirt. Oh. Listen to this.
18: Hey, Colt, I love you.
1: Oh, that's them getting rid of the $100 socks. And now we move on to this
2: auction.
1: Oh,
2: they're really praising Colt.
1: This is a different... Well, yeah, because some idiot bought $100 socks.
2: Colt, the dumbass of the day! Colt!
1: You are an idiot with your money.
2: So
1: here's this woman.
19: I'm a Bonobos 3XL short, live right now for $1 shirt. Here we go. 3XL, 3XL long sleeve shirt by Bonobos 3XL. 3XL shirt, we're running now. 3XL. 3XL. I'm so sorry. I'm not sure if that will fit a size 18 neck. It is a button down, so you can button it however you would like.
1: So, shouting out the size 18 neck.
2: By the way, I can't believe she's not sure if a 3XL
1: will fit a size,
2: fit
1: 18,
2: a
1: neck.
2: Size 18 neck. How does that make you feel? She's just not sure.
1: Not great, but not great. But I do love all of the little mentions of the
19: 3XL.
1: Show.
19: I'm so sorry. I'm not sure if that will fit a size 18 neck. It is a button down, so you can button it however you would like.
1: All right.
19: But we are selling it right now, and we are sold in out of here.
1: That's it. Just like that, $1. Someone just got a triple extra large button down shirt for $1.
2: You'd have to
12: buy one any. Have you won any of the auctions?
1: No, I've won nothing.
12: Are you just in it for the fun?
1: I'm in it for the fun right now. I have not even.
17: Wow, so much fun.
1: I put in.
2: It sounds
12: like a teenage boy, though. I'm going to get him to say penis or something.
1: I tried. They won't say penis.
2: Really?
1: I tried to get, when the guy was auctioning off the baby clothes, I tried to get them to say something about for producer Vanessa. And the guy did say Vanessa a few times. We wouldn't say producer Vanessa. And then they move on. And then the problem
20: is. Penis.
1: Yeah, see? That's she's
2: great. Like when Peloton blew up and everyone was creating funny handles to shout out so that because the Peloton, you know, people will do live shout outs without really reading the names. It was a great moment. Now they have like a filtration process.
1: Yeah.
2: So now, right, but this is new.
1: This is new.
2: So it's the Wild West.
1: And eBay
2: is the golden time.
1: Is promoting the hell out of it now. So if you want to get involved in any of these live auctions and you can get them to shout out anything for the show, it's very, very funny. It's a tool.
2: It's very funny to Klein.
1: It's very funny to me and me only.
15: Next up, we've got the girls.
1: All right, well, whatever. We don't have time for all that.
2: It's just the girls. I'll bid.
1: That was the...
2: Now we have some high-end prostitutes. All right, come on out, Chloe.
1: It really is at that level right now. So we'll take a quick break. When we get back in moments, Johnny doesn't know. Chance for you to win and get inside the brain of a real-life living idiot. That is next, 800-520-1067.
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1: Hey, Rock Klein Alley Show. A lot of people on the goat line chiming in with what they had for dinner last night, a BF Thursday.
23: Yeah, we did eggs Benedict with bacon and some super crispy home fries. Trying to figure out what we can do next week. Hopefully you guys will give some suggestions. on the show tomorrow. BF Thursday.
1: You know, the best part about BF Thursday, which I didn't even think about when I came up with this great idea, Ali, was that you have leftovers for BF Thursday that instantly become Friday breakfast. And the last thing you want to think about is you're already on fumes toward the end of the week is having to figure out some sort of a breakfast scenario. So all of my leftover waffles from last night just became the kids' breakfast this morning.
2: Oh, perfect.
1: And it was, they were thrilled and I was thrilled.
2: Some of that stuff doesn't keep, though. I don't know if leftover Eggs Benedict would hit the same.
1: It doesn't keep
2: but...
1: for adults, but for kids, sure, what the hell,
2: the meat
1: why
2: and
1: not?
2: The waffles
1: and even
2: pancakes.
1: Ali, who was a very anti-BF Thursday, has now come around, and you celebrated last night.
2: Well, it wasn't necessarily last night. It's been the last couple of days that I've gotten involved in this, and I want your advice because I know you've dealt with this at home, and I've never been a person that has sugary cereals in the house, and my kid's not really into cereal anyway, and we don't really eat cereal that much, so I haven't really ever brought in anything beyond, like, Joe's O's.
1: What?
2: To be
1: honest. That's your cereal is Joe's O's?
2: The honey ones, yeah. It's like Honey Nut Cheerios, but the Trader Joe's version.
1: Oh,
2: I don't,
1: my
2: like I said, we
1: God.
2: Don't eat cereal. All right.
0: Her idea of heavy metal is Dave Matthews. She thinks the show Friends is a little too diverse.
2: Oh, come on.
0: She served 3 tours of duty at Old Navy. She is the whitest woman in the world.
5: Yo tengo tres gatos.
1: Yo tengo Jozos.
2: I do. But I was at the grocery store the other day, and I don't know what possessed me to do this, but I bought a box of Lucky Charms. I was like, you know what? My kid has never tasted Lucky Charms, and they're amazing.
1: They are the best.
2: They're the best cereal.
1: The best.
2: They are, other than Fruit Loops and Captain Crunch, those are the top 3.
1: Knowing Jake, he's probably going to say grape nuts.
2: Oh.
6: Fruity Pebbles, Cookie Crisp.
1: Fruity Pebbles is a strong contender, and I think that
2: would be my top 5.
1: It's definitely up there, but there's something about them Lucky Charms, dude. And I didn't even get those as a kid ever, but I have made up for lost time as an adult.
2: You were in an anti-cereal household, right?
1: Anti-fun cereal.
2: Yeah.
1: My mom would nothing over 3 grams of sugar. Unless I, like, broke an arm, and then she would go up to 5 grams of sugar, and it sucked, because you can't get anything good for under 3 grams of sugar.
2: So
1: nothing.
2: I decided, you know what? I'm going to bring, and it was a king-size or family-size box.
1: Oh, boy.
2: So when I got home, I was like, Wesley, I have something delicious that I know you will like. You've never tasted them before. They're called Lucky Charms. And he doesn't even like trying new foods, but somehow kids know.
1: They know.
2: I need to throw all caution out the window and immediately try this.
6: Did he see the box?
2: He saw the box, and it's colorful and has rainbows and a leprechaun. So that sells him, of course. But he puts his hand in and immediately his eyes dilate.
1: Of course.
2: He takes the box away from me and goes over to the couch.
1: With
2: the box.
1: Oh, you let him go right out of the hand in the box.
2: I said, well, hold on.
1: Whoa, you are really great as a gross-ass family.
12: Yeah, what are you teaching your kid?
1: Just grossness at all times.
12: Like, you know, when you stuck your hand in the cereal, you did it behind your parents' back.
1: Yeah, you didn't do it in front of their face.
12: Yeah, you didn't have your mom teaching you, hey, put your grubby old hand in here.
2: I said, try this. It's just the 3 of us.
1: Kids' hands are 90% snot and 2% boogers.
12: You gotta throw some feces in there, too.
1: Probably. I mean, they're gross. Kids' hands are just nonstop gross.
2: That increases the flavor of the marshmallow
1: into
2: unicorns.
1: A fresh box of Lucky Charms? Oh, my God. I didn't let my kids touch the box from the outside.
2: Oh, my God. All right, whatever. I'm not a crazy germ family. So he goes over to the couch. I said, hold on a minute, because that's all he wants to eat. And I said, let's put a little bit in a bowl. And, you know, I'm starting to ration it already. Over the past 2 days, this has torn apart our household. There has been so much focus about how many times we've gone into the box, and it's all of us. It's not just Wesley.
1: Right.
2: It's as soon as you put the box away, within an hour, it's back on the counter. It's open. It's not being closed properly. It's you ate all the marshmallows. I want another bowl. Not another bowl before dinner. Why do I have to wait for after dinner? Then in the middle of the night, I see traces, evidence of Lucky Charms being consumed throughout the night.
1: Of course. They're magically delicious.
2: And now I just don't know what to do because I'm going, this was a big mistake. I feel like I've brought this complicated cereal now into the house and can I go back?
1: No, you can't.
2: Because
1: there's
2: now
1: no return.
2: As soon as he gets home, he's like, where are the Lucky Charms?
1: Yeah. Oh, yeah. That's the equivalent of kid crack.
2: I can't hide them because then one of us takes it out of hiding.
1: Allie, I did this move years ago.
2: Right? I'm doing a handful here, handful
1: right.
2: there.
1: I bought a box and I said to my kids, if you are well-behaved all week long at school, then on Saturday you can wake up and have a bowl of Lucky Charms. The box never made it to Saturday. It was always long gone before then.
2: And this is the family size. It's almost gone.
1: And I'm mostly responsible for that. I can't even stop myself.
2: We can't control ourselves. None of us. Any age. It's all equal opportunity. You know, indulgence.
1: I went to take my dog out in the middle of the night one time, like 3 a.m. My dog had to go outside, and I was took him outside, and then I saw the pantry from across the door, and I go, I think there's luck.
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2: We're all eating them. We're all eating them behind each other's backs and then lying to each other about it.
3: My wife went through a box one time. No joke. Every marshmallow. The box felt full.
2: See, that's the, I think, the other every point of contention is everyone's mad about the marshmallow ratio.
3: She went through and I had a box. I opened it up. I poured it. I go, that's weird. Not one marshmallow made in the bowl. Then I go through the box. There's no marshmallows left. I said, does anyone know what happened to all the marshmallows? And she goes, I think I picked a few out. Every single goddamn marshmallow is out of that box.
2: And you're mad.
3: Of course.
2: Yes, it's ridiculous because who wants just a bowl of the cereal without the marshmallows in it?
3: It's you need both, by the way.
2: It's funny. Yeah, you do need both. You can't just have all marshmallows.
3: I have on my desk. Vanessa, bring that in here. Someone sent, the people know about my love of Lucky Charms. Someone sent a bunch of these bags here, Allie. I take one of these home. This will blow your kid's mind.
2: It's funny how our health standards have completely dropped. He did pretty good today because he ate some of the cereal and not just the marshmallows.
3: Yeah, not just the marshmallows.
2: So it was healthy.
3: But this is the just oops all marshmallows, limited edition. This is the...
2: Let me see those.
3: This is all just marshmallows. That's it. And I've polished off a few of those. There's something about those.
2: Just magical marshmallows.
3: That's
2: and these jumbo rainbows inside. And these unicorns, those are the jam
3: want.
2: Right there.
3: Yeah, yeah. My kids have gotten into fist fights over this before.
2: God.
3: Bowls have
2: How
3: been thrown.
2: How many house wars has this started?
3: Probably most, I would imagine. I don't know if that was responsible for that stabbing incident that
2: it
3: happened yesterday in Tarzana, but it may have been. I mean, they haven't ruled it out yet.
2: This is perhaps the most polarizing food in any house.
3: I don't know.
4: So what are you going to do?
2: I don't know, man.
4: I have an answer for you.
2: When the box is done, I don't know what I'm going to do. I'm not going to buy them again.
4: I know. I think you need to put a little mousetraps inside the box.
3: Oh, yeah. Snappy, snappy.
4: Snappy, snappy. I'm not going to go backy.
2: Guys, I don't think that's going to stop them.
3: Or you could do...
5: there's
3: that crappier version that's like the generic store knockoff that's called like Happy Gizmos or whatever that's got a wizard on the thing, but it's like it's their knockoff. It's the cheaper brand of Lucky Charms, which I'm shocked you didn't start with.
2: Oh.
3: I can't believe you went right to the brand name.
2: Well, that's just because what I remember.
3: Of course. There's nothing better. Listen.
2: And it was like $6 for a box of cereal.
3: Yeah, well...
2: It's going to bankrupt me, too.
3: I think there's a great moment in any person's life when they first discover Lucky Charms. That was my dessert for last BF Thursday. I had a big bowl of that. Like, I had a bowl of that in a giant, like, pasta bowl. Like a salad
2: We haven't even
3: bowl.
2: Introduced milk into the equation. We haven't needed to yet.
3: Well, you should introduce milk into the equation.
2: No, he likes it without the milk.
3: Of course, but you're talking about you're celebrating the victory that he eats the little cereal pieces as healthy. Why don't you put some goddamn milk in there and actually give him something healthy for a
2: give
3: change?
2: Give him a little calcium.
3: We got to take a break, but the fighting will continue here.
2: Can I open those?
3: Yeah, Oh, that's a sealed bag.
2: Yeah, the other thing that I like is that they've added a little tag at the grocery store that says gluten-free.
3: Yeah, right. It makes you feel all healthy.
2: Make sure that it's really
3: It's kind of like eating salad for dinner, kids.
2: Yeah.
3: Gather around. Lucky Charms creating more family drama than anything else. Back after this quick break. And your spot on that standby boarding list. If you would like to go see Foo Fighters in Nashville, you have a chance coming up.
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7: Friday replay.
3: And this weekend is Pride in WeHo, I guess. And Vanessa will be back out there trying to find if she can be a home run 2 years in a row, Allie. We were listening to some of this stuff from last year. I mean, if you remember last year when Vanessa went to Pride, that's where we got okay Lexus. We got What's a Succulent. We got gay. We got all of these different wonderful sayings that now we've played over and over again. And we actually were going through some of this audio from a year ago. Some of this stuff we've actually never heard before because, we listen.
2: There's too much cursing in it.
3: Too much swearing. Here's just a clip from last year. Vanessa in the streets a year ago.
8: Okay. What type of car do you currently drive?
9: What type of what?
8: Car do you currently drive?
9: I do. Tesla Model X.
8: A Tesla. Okay, fancy boy.
3: So we have apparently her saying lots of different okay, fancy boys. And if you recall, a lot of this was just people not being able to understand Vanessa. She was trying to ask them questions.
8: Hello, what is your name?
10: Jonathan.
8: Jonathan. Okay. What is
4: Why does she
8: Tesla?
4: Have to scream everything?
10: I don't know.
3: This is the best. So
4: it's great.
3: This
4: yeah,
3: is
4: Vanessa,
3: never,
4: keep doing
3: this
4: it.
3: This is never before heard audio from a year ago, but she's going to try to go back this weekend.
8: Hello, what is your name?
10: Jonathan.
8: Jonathan.

0: What is what?
1: A succulent. That word.
0: Succulent. I have no idea.
1: Okay.
2: I have no idea.
1: Okay, are you gay or nay?
0: Gay.
1: Okay, thank you.
3: So this is Vanessa. She'll be back for a round two of Gay or Nay in the streets of West Hollywood this weekend. Some of the finest. That's where we got all these clips.
1: Gross, but Chipotle.
3: All right, that was that. I mean, Allie, all of these great clips we've been playing over and over again. We're going to see if glory can happen again at the old glory hole in West Hollywood.
4: I love that she pronounced succulent the same way every single time.
3: Succulent.
4: And then eventually said that word.
3: That word right there. I mean, it's just the greatest.
1: Hello, handsome guy. What is your name?
5: My name is Luis Lord.
1: Okay, Luis. What is the word for Broadway plays called?
5: What is the word for Broadway?
1: Tony.
3: Why are you flirting with all these gay guys?
1: Because
3: it's not gonna work for
1: people
3: it.
1: People like flirty people.
3: Yeah.
6: Does Vanessa dress up for this? Maybe we need video this year.
1: No.
3: Yeah, wear the Meta glasses.
1: You're
3: this
1: only
3: year.
1: Getting my voice.
3: No.
1: Okay, Tony. What's the main
6: Hold on.
1: Fucking amazing, okay?
3: What a weekend. That's all last. Imagine what's going to happen this year. She's going to get twice as drunk. She made a promise, so.
7: Grab your Adderall. It's time for ADD News.
4: Game two of the NBA Finals is tonight. The Knicks were able to win game one even without home court advantage. But there are two people who we know will not be there because they've been banned for life. Takes a lot to be banned for life. Two guys have been banned. One of them ran onto the court during game one and took a non-consensual selfie with one of the players on the Spurs. They had to stop the game to get this guy off the court. They stopped down for just under 2 minutes. They had to get the guy out of the arena. They also banned his friend who helped him get on the court, his accomplice, if you will. And that bans you from all NBA arenas for the rest of your life. And these guys look youngish, you know? I mean, that's a long time to know that 40 years from now, you still can't go to one NBA game just because you got a selfie.
6: Yeah. All of them.
3: You got to put a fake mustache.
6: Yeah.
3: You can make your way through the system. I mean, facial recognition's gotten better now, but I'm sure the guy will still go back to games again.
4: How soon after do you think you would go back?
3: Probably could go back to the game tonight.
4: No way.
3: I would imagine.
6: Oh, yeah, totally.
8: Yeah, Mario mustache.
3: Yeah, there's so many people there. You just put on a disguise.
8: It's really Wario.
3: Paint your face.
6: There was some written on his shirt. Do we know why they did it? For like a promotional type of thing?
3: Yeah.
4: Self-promotion, of course.
3: Promotion or a company probably said, we'll pay for your seats for the game, but you've got to go out there and get on the court. Or maybe there was one of those bets you could make where like they do every year.
6: By the way, he was out there for a bit.
4: It was crazy.
3: Yeah, there's a lot less, quote, streaking or rushing the floor in NBA games than there are. It seems to happen a lot more in football. There's a lot more field to run
4: on. I wonder if there's going to be streaking and stuff for the World Cup.
3: Oh, I would imagine.
4: It's a long streak.
3: Absolutely.
4: Big field.
3: 100%. I'll take that bet right now. There will be.
4: And I hope that they wear the Meta glasses because then you can really get a good view of what the tackling is like from their perspective.
3: Most of these people, they get a fine. They go to jail for a couple of hours, and then they're out, and then they have a funny story to tell.
4: So you think the stakes are too low?
3: Yeah, I think so.
4: What do you think the stakes should be then?
3: I like it. I think it doesn't bother me. If it starts to get to a point where now you get 9 people doing it per game, it really slows things down. But, I think if you get caught streaking in a game, you get publicly executed in front of the crowd.
4: See, that makes sense. By the cheerleaders?
3: like old school, Roman gladiator style.
6: I just hate the fake streakers, the ones that put flesh-colored, clothing on.
4: Yeah, see.
6: And it's like, what? Come
4: on.
6: This
4: is stupid because it's just, I'm getting a selfie. It's boring. If you're going to interrupt the game and rush onto the court, do something interesting at least for people.
3: I agree.
4: Do something funny.
3: Right, or full dong out. I mean,
4: just be like, selfie.
3: Right, and more attractive female streakers. That's unfortunately doesn't seem to be a thing that happens. It should, but it just seems to be like fat guys with tiny dongs that do it. But regardless, still
4: but
3: funny.
4: Hilarious. We have yet another rattlesnake encounter in Southern California. This time it doesn't involve a hiking trail. This was on a residential street, and it also involves a child. A 9-year-old boy who was bringing the cans in for his parents, very good child, doing his chores right in the street. This was in Diamond Bar, and thankfully the kid is okay. He ran to his dad and told him about the snake.
9: The snake!
0: Oh my gosh, Jackson, get back up, back up, back up.
2: Good advice, back up. It's the latest rattlesnake sighting in Southern California. This 9-year-old boy in Diamond Bar was helping his dad take the trash cans in from the curb when he spotted the snake just about 2 feet away. Mm. The boy's father tells us he called his neighbor over to secure the snake with one of those grabbers and...
4: You borrow a grabber
3: from
4: somebody. The neighbor had a grabber. You don't have one of those things. You don't want to buy it with this one encounter.
3: Comes across like a real pussy. He's got to get his neighbor over there in front of your son now. Your son knows you couldn't handle that snake yourself.
4: All he does is tell you to back up.
2: Take it to the canyon behind their home. He believes the snake was a Southern Pacific rattlesnake about 4 feet long.
4: But it's troubling because a lot of the rattlesnake encounters that we've been hearing about are on hiking trails. So the fact that this one's just chilling on a residential street, that freaks me out. That
8: what they said is their backyard's a canyon.
4: Yeah, I know, but they would normally stay in the brush, in the wild. Why would they come to
8: this
4: a regular street?
8: So they can warm up, so they can move. They're cold-blooded.
4: This is what Jake said. Stay on the trail, you'll be fine. Stay on the trail, you'll be fine. This is not on a trail.
8: Okay, fine. And you see it. It's right there on the street. He saw it. He backed up. He's fine.
3: Should the kid have jumped in the trash can, Jake, and gone by your strategy?
8: Those are dumpsters, and that's for bears.
3: Only for bears. So if you see a rattlesnake, do not jump in a trash can.
4: I hope bears and rattlesnakes tear Jake apart.
3: Oh, man, that'd be so great.
4: What if you could fly from L.A. to New York in under 3 hours? I know they are still trying to figure out how to get us to San Francisco in under 3 hours, but let's see if this project happens first. A high-speed aircraft is being developed, and this is not some weird new startup. This is being developed by NASA. Mm. So a futuristic jet that is designed to fly faster than the speed of sound while dramatically reducing the noise that has plagued supersonic aircrafts for decades. Because, you know, you go to those air shows and, yeah, they're going super fast, but it's also really, really loud and you're being trained to go that fast.
3: I know this is going to sound like I don't care, but 3 hours doesn't impress me as much as it should, because sometimes I can get...
4: Three hours across the whole country?
3: You can get there. If you get the right tailwinds and not a lot of chop on takeoff, you could get across the country in 4 hours.
4: It's 6 hours to New York.
3: No, back it's 6 hours because you got the headwinds. There, you could do that in four... sometimes they say total flight time. I've had the captain hop on 4 hours, 20 minutes while I'd be on the ground. So 3 hours doesn't feel like it's doing that much. I'm telling you, Allie.
4: Then you can take regular flight there, jet on the way back.
3: Well, the jet on the way back would be nice. That return flight sucks. They always add like an extra hour plus to that. But it doesn't... I feel like they're spending all this time to work on a three-hour... Give me my one-hour cross-country flight.
4: Well, the other thing is, imagine how many other places you can go. You could probably get to Hawaii in an hour.
3: Right. Well, that's where things start to get cool.
4: You know, because they said they're closing in on a major breakthrough for this. Yeah, but
6: we're all wasting our time here. What people need to be focusing in on is a transportation device like a teleportation.
3: That's right.
6: The teleportation, that's where the money is.
4: Oh, my God. How much would you pay if you could just teleport?
3: Whatever they want. It's everything.
6: Amazing. Yeah, that's
4: everything I have.
3: Everything.
8: Got my legs rearranged to the teleporter.
4: I have no bags because I have no money, but I'm there.
3: It's fine. You're in Hawaii, so what's it matter? New hour starts now. The first thing we do is get you on this list. We only have limited spots left, so hopefully you're on the phone now at 800-520-1067. Caller 20. Let's go.
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10: K-Rock, we are Klein Alley Show. In moments, Sean Waynes will be coming in to hang with us at the K-Rock Studios. Get ready for a brand new scary movie. Can't wait. A lot of drama behind the scenes to even get this thing made, and we will get into that. But more importantly, we will start taking your calls if you believe that you are the whitest chick. And as we learned, you don't have to be a chick to be a white chick. You don't even have to be white.
11: Everyone has white-ass things about them.
10: The whitest thing about you. And we will take those calls at 800-520-1067. And Sean will help us determine who wins that. And we'll send you to one of the whitest places on the planet, San Diego, where you get to see Sublime.
11: Lots of different types of white people
10: the
11: there.
10: The whites continue. We will get into that coming up on the show. Today is a big day for Allie. She's not mentioning this, probably, because you don't want to jinx it or mush it. But today is the day you find out, right?
11: Yeah, today's the day I do my blood test, my pregnancy test.
10: Find out if you're pregnant. And people have been asking what the update is, but everyone kind of assumes that no news is no news or no news is nothing.
11: Yeah.
10: But you have nothing to report as of yet. But well, today you find out if you're pregnant, mm-hmm. which is a big deal.
11: It is. It's something that I've obviously been thinking about constantly, but I'm trying not to think about it. And then, I don't really know what else to say because it's just, it's going to happen or it's not. Mm-hmm. But I've been having all kinds of quote, pregnancy symptoms, but it also could just be all the medication I'm on, so you never know.
10: It's crazy to think that there's so many people that recently went to prom that are hoping they find out they're not pregnant today.
11: And, that's so true.
10: And Allie is
11: this is
10: hoping,
11: their two-week wait.
10: Right. Yeah. You guys are in the same window right now. It's all the people that went to prom. They're going, please don't be pregnant.
11: Oh, Mom, my watch says that my period's coming.
10: And Allie is hoping for the opposite results. So it turns out you should have just gone to prom if you wanted to get pregnant.
11: If I'm not, then this next round is going. I'm going to take a little break.
10: Right.
11: And then I'm going to have the final one be my fun round.
10: The fun
11: where
10: one.
11: I don't listen to any of
10: don't
11: the doctor's advice.
10: But on Monday, correct me if I'm wrong, you're going to have a pill in each hand. You're going to have a prenatal pill, and you're going to have a drug like Molly or ecstasy or we haven't figured out exactly what you're taking yet. And if it, and like last time you took the tequila shot.

0: instead of the progesterone shot. So we knew that that meant, sadly, you were not pregnant, but at least you got tequila, good consolation prize.
1: Mm-hmm.
0: Monday, you'll have two pills, a prenatal vitamin and some sort of drug.
1: Some other pill.
0: Right, we don't know. Jake, you've got any? Who's got the best pill? Omar, you have pills?
2: I don't have the hookup anymore.
0: Your guy's in jail, or what happened?
2: No, I was the guy. My cook just stopped making it.
0: My cook?
2: He just stopped.
1: Oh, my God. You had a cook?
0: Jake, do you have?
2: Yeah, of course.
0: Jake, you got this stuff, right? Do you have the Molly, or who's got?
3: I don't have it in pill form. It's just powder.
1: I'll snort the prenatals, I'll snort whatever Jake's got.
0: So Monday, we'll find out exactly if Allie is cooking a baby inside of her or not. So
1: I think we should talk a little bit about what drug this is going to be. So,
0: well, don't worry, it'll be a surprise. You know what the prenatal is. That's boring. The other one will tell you after you take it.
1: After I take it? Great.
0: You'll
3: what about
0: it out.
3: Like a gummy?
4: That's a sleepy not, pill.
0: No, you're
1: the one with probably all the good pills.
0: You have
1: Ambien and Adderall and
0: But those aren't the
1: oxycodone and all that stuff.
0: But you have to take a drug. You have to do a drug you've never done before. Haven't you not done Molly before?
1: Yes, but there are plenty of other drugs I've also not done before that wouldn't have me rolling around on this carpet naked.
0: All right, well, Monday's going to be a fun show. Let's put it that way.
1: It won't be.
0: Quick break. We're back in a moment. Sean Waynes will be in the studio. He's just arrived into the building at K-Rock. So if you want to watch along on YouTube, we're streaming there. Of course, you can keep listening to us. And if you would like to join us, I'm just going to go ahead and see where we're at right now. This is just the beginning. Kathy, what is the whitest thing about you?
5: It's got to be the butterfly tattoo.
0: Okay, hold on. That's a good place to start.
1: We will take your calls. Where is it?
0: Kathy, where? Well, we'll come back. You know what? Hold that. That's a nice tease.
1: Because
0: right
1: that
0: there.
1: Depends. The whiter.
0: Right. Like you think lower
1: back?
0: Lower back.
1: Or ankle.
0: Ankle. Or foot. It's pretty white right there on the foot.
1: Yeah, on the top of the foot. We love it.
0: Why are you the whitest chick? Once again, everyone's kind of playing for second place on Allie because she is the whitest woman we know. But we'll come back and we will get to that after this at 800-520-1067. If you'd like to join us. Here's some inspiration as we get you into break and then back with Sean Waynes next and Whitest Thing About You on K-Rock.
6: The only time she says yo is when she's talking about fro-yo. Her favorite salsa is ketchup. 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She is the whitest woman in the world.
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0: 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Want to go see Sublime Petco Park in San Diego? We have tickets to send you there. And we have our guest, Sean Waynes, in the studio who will help determine what is the whitest chick thing about you. Of course, he's not here to talk about white chicks. He's here to talk about this in theaters today.
10: Need to, cuz.
11: Guess who's back.
12: Ghostface is still killing folks.
13: You know what they say about the crazy ones. They got the best.
14: Scary movie. Only in theaters Friday. Get tickets now.
0: Well, congratulations. Welcome back to the big screen. Welcome back to a franchise that you probably never thought you'd be a part of ever again.
15: What's up? What's up? What's up?
0: It's good to have you with
15: Thank
0: us.
15: Thank you for having me.
0: Of course. Absolutely. And Scary Movie, you know, we've got fond memories from all of the classics. And you want to let everyone know if they saw the last one and thought it wasn't good, you had nothing to do with the last one. You were not involved in any way, shape, or form.
15: No. Me, Keenan, and Marlon only did Scary Movie 1 and Scary Movie 2. And then 3, 4, and 5 had nothing to do with us.
1: So then how'd you get it back and how'd you get the core 4 back together?
15: They did 3, 4, and 5, and then they decided to come back to us.
1: They said this isn't working.
0: This haven't been funny.
1: Yeah.
15: They came back to us and they asked us if we would reboot the franchise. And so we said, yeah, let's do it.
0: Well, the entire time, I mean, because I go back, I can't believe it's been 25 years, but every time there's a scary movie that everyone's talking about, it's still like the biggest genre. Scary movies in general, horror movies, I think are the biggest genre of films.
15: Oh, yeah, they're very popular.
0: So every time you're watching one, even when you weren't working on this, aren't you thinking in your head, like, this would be so fun to spoof? I could mock this so easily.
15: Yeah, it wouldn't be, it's not the whole movie. But little things inside of movies jump out at you and you go, oh, that'd be funny for a scary movie.
1: Was there ever a point, though, when you're talking about bringing the characters back, like Doofy, for example, and you think Officer Doofy, maybe he shouldn't come back? you know, with the way that the culture has changed, or you're like, everything's still open.
15: Everything's still open.
0: That's the best part about Scary Movie.
1: We're still doing Officer Jason.
0: I feel like they've been grandfathered into it because it's mockery that they still get the ability to do everything. It's like a safe space almost.
15: Yeah, you need the doofus character.
1: You need someone to have sex with a vacuum.
15: You need a guy having sex with the vacuum, drooling.
0: In the new Scary Movie, which is out today, let's just go over some of the movies that I know some will be surprises, but some of the movies that you mock or that you have fun with include Megan, you finally hit that one. Uh-huh. You do Get Out, right? Uh-huh. You get some of the greats that have been over the years.
15: Sinners.
1: Weapons.
0: And now, whenever we've talked to Weird Al before, we've said, do you ever speak to the people whose songs you want to do parodies of? And he's like, yeah, I usually try to get permission. Do you speak to any of, like, did you speak to the stars of Sinners, for instance,
15: people do it different. he's an old white guy who's like, could you please let me parody you? Yeah. Without beating me up.
0: And you just go ahead, we'll do it anyway because it's going to be funny.
15: Yeah, we're just going to go have fun with it. But we do it with the intention of hopefully the people we're making fun of laugh at it too. So we're not trying to be mean about it.
0: Sean Wayans is with us now.
15: I'm a fan of Weird Al Yankovic, but
0: I get it. Yeah. But also, it's interesting. I heard Anna Faris talking about returning to this role, and she had this weird thought in her head that you were like mad at her or something.
1: What?
15: She thought we were mad at her because she went off and made millions of dollars without us. And when she did part 3 and 4. And at first, we were kind of mad because, like, oh, man, she's giving the Weinsteins everything they want. But in the bigger picture, we thought about it, and we realized she's just an actress trying to do her thing. You know, she got a family to take care of, and, she didn't do it to hurt our feelings. She just did it because she went off to work and make some money. So we ain't mad.
0: Do you feel like you kind of got the last laugh in the sense that Harvey Weinstein is now in prison, and you are sitting here right now with us, a free man, not in prison?
15: Honestly, I don't even think like that.
0: That's how I would think every day. Oh, yeah, we're making another one.
1: What about just in stoner culture in general? I feel like has changed so much. It's been so refreshing for me as a former stoner to just see another stoner classic. Is that the intention? Just keep stoner comedies.
15: Keep high people laughing.
1: Yeah. Yes. And even seeing the hot box in the middle of Times Square, like, it's so nostalgic just seeing a traditional hot box. Yes. You don't see that so much anymore.
15: No, you know, only on the Mike Tyson show.
0: Yeah.
1: Right.
15: We're happy that the stoners love Scary Movie. I mean, we make it for everybody, but the stoners like to watch it over and over again. Hi.
1: Because we forget.
15: Yeah, you forget. What was I laughing at?
1: Yeah.
0: The secret is they're actually just re-showing the first Scary Movie in theaters today, but they figured you're too high to remember that, so you won't know. That's why
15: they keep re-showing it.
1: Yeah.
0: It's all new. In fact, I saw a meme that you guys had these limited edition bong-shaped popcorn buckets that were going to be a part of Scary Movie, and I got all excited about it, and then a bunch of listeners were like, you're an idiot, Klein. That's AI. That's not really happening. That's not actually happening?
15: I honestly don't know. I know we did some promos where they had the bong thong with popcorn in it.
0: Yeah.
15: I thought it was a thing, but I'm not sure. So I don't want to, I don't want to misspeak.
1: Man, tonight, this would be such a great time to bring out the first weed movie theater.
0: I know.
1: Like, right? Why not
15: I know.
1: Now?
15: I had that idea, too.
1: Why can't that happen?
0: Because everyone has the idea, doesn't do anything about it because we're too high.
15: Which I think that nobody wants to do it because you can't get people out of the theater. They'll be asleep by the end.
1: Oh, yeah.
15: It's a lot of work waking
1: them up. They'll
15: never
1: get up.
15: They'll never get up.
0: Yeah.
15: Concession stand.
1: I would watch all 1 through 6.
15: We'll be all out of snacks.
1: Scary Movie 1 through 6, a marathon in a weed movie theater.
15: That'd be cool.
1: That would be awesome.
15: Create it, girl. Go do your thing.
1: Oh,
0: Sean, there's
1: I don't
0: a
1: know
0: lot
1: the
0: of people. There are a lot of people on the text line asking questions.
15: TMC
0: about
15: movie theater.
1: Yeah.
0: THC movies. Will you be doing another Don't Be a Menace? I'm sure you get these questions all the time because all these things that were big, 20 years ago now are all having these resurgences. I'm sure you haven't had shortages of interest in this.
15: Well, I haven't. We haven't really thought about Don't Be a Menace 2, but let this hit, and we're going to dig in the crates, and we're going to pull out a bunch of
0: If you go
15: goodies
0: and support Scary Movie this weekend in theaters today, then perhaps you'll get...
15: It's going to open up the floodgates for comedy in general, and other things will get done.
1: What about White Chicks?
15: that would be the next one that we would try to get done.
0: That's a perfect segue then, because we have people on the phone right now that would like to share with you the whitest chick thing about them, and you will help determine who is the whitest, and we're going to send them to San Diego, one of the whitest places on the planet. So, if you'd like to join us.
15: For a very white day, the day has to be very white. What will they do, surf?
0: They're going
15: to
0: see Sublime and Slightly Stupid, and they're going to go to Petco Park, and it's going to
1: eat a nice turkey sandwich.
0: Get an outfit at the Gap.
1: Not too spicy.
15: Anybody going to be eating bologna?
0: A lot of bologna. 800-520-1067. We get to your calls. We'll do that next with Sean Waynes on K-Rock.
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0: K-Rock Klein Alley Show. In our studio right now, Sean Waynes, one of our 20 favorite Waynes's, who's with us right now to talk about Scary Movie.
15: I am the 20th favorite Waynes.
0: We're not going to rank them in order, but Allie did give me her list earlier, and she put, I'm not going to tell you who she put up above you, but Keenan Ivory was near the top.
15: Of course.
0: Kim was up there.
15: Yeah.
1: Damon Jr.
0: She then put Regina Hall on there. I said she's not even a Waynes.
15: Yeah, but she goes on top.
0: She's in the core four back. This is the original crew that made Scary Movie what it was, and they're back now for this new installment, which hits theaters today officially. Potheads will enjoy it, and even people that are not stoned will like it as well. Right now, though, because one of the other joys you brought us was White Chicks, Allie pointed out earlier on the show today, it's the only movie she's actually ever purchased.
1: I still have it on my Apple Music.
0: It's the only movie she's ever purchased.
15: You mean
0: White
15: you
0: Chicks.
15: Stole all my other movies?
0: The other ones, it's all been watched illegally.
1: No, but I like buying it on Apple Music. Like, I need to have this owned in digital form forever.
15: Very cool.
1: You know, like, I've rented Scary Movie movies and stuff like that, just watching my living room. But that was the one that, no matter what new phone I get,
15: you had to purchase
1: it. I've got that one right here.
15: Now, do you watch it high or you watch it sober?
1: You know, a little both,
15: little
1: Sean.
15: Bit of both.
0: But
15: little
0: I will
15: both,
0: say,
15: yeah.
0: you've had an unintended, I don't know if this was the goal of the movie, but you've now made Allie the whitest woman in the world, so much so that we have this campaign for her.
6: Her idea of heavy metal is Dave Matthews. She thinks the show Friends is a little too diverse. She served 3 tours of duty at Old Navy. She is the whitest woman in the world.
7: Yo tengo... tres gatos.
0: Sadly, Allie,
15: 3 cats.
1: I'm trying to learn Spanish.
0: There's a lot of people on the phone that think they can outwhite Allie. You will help judge because you are the brains behind White Chicks.
15: You sound very white.
1: Thank you.
15: You are very white.
1: Thank you.
15: I'm a study you for White Chicks, too.
1: Yes.
0: Oh, man, you should.
1: That'd I'm be, the inspiration.
0: Whiter yes. chicks.
15: Yes, whiter chicks.
0: Yvette on K-Rock, what is the whitest chick thing about you? Sean is going to help us determine who wins this, and you'll be going to San Diego to see Sublime. What's up?
12: Okay, well, I got my 2 dogs' birth certificates, so I did like a document, and then I had it notarized.
15: Oh, that's very white. That's so white.
1: Whatever. We just like dogs, all right?
0: You needed to get them
1: notarized. I'm sure you get doggy DNA testing, too.
15: You love dogs. Do they wear those doggy sweaters?
12: I did, actually. I did get them a DNA test.
0: Oh, man.
15: What about doggy sweaters? Do they wear doggy sweaters?
12: Of course. During the winter, they have little boots and the jackets.
15: Now, during Christmas time, do they have ugly Christmas sweaters for the dogs?
12: I mean, I think they're cute, but you might call them ugly.
0: So she does have special festive
1: she
0: Christmas sweaters.
1: She just actually likes them.
0: All right, that's
15: this sounds very white.
0: That's contestant
15: congratulations,
0: number one.
15: You are very white.
0: That's pretty white. Becca, what is the whitest
15: Becca,
0: chick thing about
15: name,
0: you?
15: Your name is white as hell.
0: From the 818, go ahead. Sean Waynes will help us determine whitest chick. Go ahead.
16: So my first ever job was at the Roxy store.
1: Oh my God.
16: And I got like super obsessed that I have the Roxy tattoo, like the Roxy logo tattooed on my ankle. And my Instagram is still Roxy Hula Girl.
1: Hula, yeah, Dad.
15: Roxy Hula Girl.
0: That's pretty white.
15: And your voice is like
16: white.
15: Very white.
1: Yeah.
15: Oh my God.
16: I'm like such a valley girl.
15: Oh my God. You are such a valley girl.
0: All right, that's a contestant too.
15: Very
0: that's,
15: cool.
0: That's,
1: even you making that voice is giving me nostalgia.
0: That's Becca right there. Let me say hi to Christopher, proving that even guys can be white chicks. Go ahead, Christopher.
17: The white thing that I do is that I don't use a washcloth when I bathe myself. I just put the bar soap spray on the skin.
15: Oh, yeah, just so you get ass hair all over your chin?
0: All over soap.
1: In your butt crack.
15: All over your soap?
1: Yeah.
15: Well, you got a beard on your soap?
17: The crack is the last place that I put the bar soap in, so yeah. Or I'll put the soap on my hand and then put my hand in there.
0: Is that a white person thing to
1: do? Yeah, it's a stereotype that white people don't bathe all the way.
15: Really?
1: Don't wash their legs specifically.
15: So they just try
1: just
15: to get away with
1: white. Just let everything drip down.
15: They think because their skin is white, nobody know if they took a shower
1: right,
15: or not.
1: Right, exactly.
15: I'm clean. I'm white.
1: There's don't you know if you have a white car, it makes it more obvious that it's dirty?
0: Kathy, whitest chick thing about you. You're telling this story to Sean Waynes will help us determine who is the whitest chick not listening to the show right now.
5: Happy Friday.
0: Happy Friday.
15: Happy Friday.
0: That is the whitest thing about you.
5: Yeah,
0: saying happy Friday.
5: That's a white thing, and I got, like, back in the early 90s, the cliche butterfly tattoo on my ankle.
1: Yeah, I mean, butterfly on the ankle is pretty, but I think Roxy tattoo is
15: way
1: whiter.
15: I think Roxy is whiter.
1: Yeah, but go ahead.
0: Somehow, you're already playing for second place. I mean, that's the problem is that Becca had the whole package.
15: I'm sorry, you're not white enough.
1: Yeah. Sorry, next.
0: You have been.
15: You might have black in you.
0: We give Robert the last word here, and then we have to determine. I'm sorry for everyone we couldn't get to. And everyone wants to get in on why they are the whitest chick. Go ahead, Robert.
18: Yeah, my white family lied to me. I was raised Mexican, but I surf, and I'm actually Scottish-Irish.
1: Oh.
0: So raised Mexican, but not Mexican at all.
18: No, DNA.
0: All right.
15: You're like the Mexican jerk.
0: Yeah, it's a reboot.
15: Yeah.
0: Well, listen.
1: Oh, my God, the jerk.
15: The jerk.
1: I was born a poor black child.
0: Sean, you heard from a lot of people think they're the whitest chick listening. I think you fell in love with Becca the second you heard her voice,
15: Becca,
0: right?
15: Becca is the whitest chick.
0: Hey, Becca, congratulations. You are the whitest
15: chick. Since white chicks won.
1: Yeah.
15: My God. I'm so freaking happy for you.
0: You're going to San Diego. You're going to see Sublime and Slightly Stupid. And please go see some Scary Movie this weekend as well. All right? White chicks get a discount at Scary Movie. Okay. Oh, definitely. There she goes.
15: That's the whitest chick. Oh, my God. I'm so freaking pissed.
0: Sean, we always have two questions to wrap up all interviews at K-Rock. We call these epic questions. So
15: what's that?
0: These are questions you must answer. You've probably never been asked them before. It is time now for epic questions with the great Sean Waynes.
19: Two epic questions.
1: All right, Sean, other than the Scary Movie franchise, what is the best stoner movie of all time?
15: What is the best stoner movie? I don't get high. I wouldn't know, but I would think weed heads love Friday?
1: Ooh. Yeah, that's a great nominee.
15: They love Friday. Yeah.
0: I think a great stoner movie can be found almost as funny by someone who's not high at all.
1: Yeah,
0: and Friday
1: I agree.
0: Has that ability.
1: And Friday is, I think it withstands the test of time.
0: Sure does.
15: Yeah.
1: You could watch it now or 20 years ago and it would hit the same.
15: Yeah.
0: Question number two. I know that the Waynes have been brought up as a funny family, but in your opinion, is there a funnier sibling couple, funnier siblings in the world than the Waynes?
15: Funnier siblings?
0: Like Hanson, for instance.
1: Hanson?
15: Who?
1: That's the whitest reference you've ever made. You're making an Mbop reference?
0: That Mbop singer band?
1: The Hanson brothers.
0: Yeah, the Hanson. That's the one. Is there are there funnier siblings in the planet than the Waynes, do you believe?
15: I don't know any famous ones, but
0: Menendez brothers, perhaps?
15: I'm sure in my projects, when I grew up in, there was some
0: funnier siblings.
15: Yeah, there was funnier siblings.
0: Yeah, they couldn't get it all together and get back to the big screen. Well,
15: no,
0: this weekend.
15: They couldn't focus and get everybody on the same page to make it in Hollywood.
0: They never thought it would happen. This franchise was taken from them. This is kind of a comeback story. A Scary Movie has now been brought back to the core four, and it is on screens today. So go see it this weekend.
1: Yeah, because someone on the text line said, my twin and I, this is one of our favorite movies of all time is Scary Movie, and we're canceling all of our plans to go see the new one together in theaters today.
15: Oh, that's cool. Yeah. Thank you. Thanks for your support. Go check it out.
0: Them spoof everything from Weapons to Terrifier to Sinners, tons of cameos in this movie as well. It's going to do great, I'm sure, and thanks for stopping by. Good to see you again.
15: Knock on wood.
0: Thanks
15: fingers
0: for
15: crossed.
0: Being here,
15: Thank
0: and then
15: you.
0: We'll see you at the big screening of Whiter Chicks.
1: I will host.
15: In a couple of years, yes. I'll come back and have you guys host it.
0: Inspired by our very own Allie. We'll play one of these into break. Thanks again, Sean Waynes on
15: K-Rock.
0: All right,
15: peace.
19: The only time she says yo is when she's talking about Froyo. Her favorite salsa
6: 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She is the whitest woman in the world.
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0: Thank you. Happy Friday, bitches, to you and yours as well. Let's find out what's going on in the world together. Then a brand new hour of the show can officially begin.
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1: Going to the World Cup is expensive. If you bought a ticket right now for the match next week at SoFi, it would run you at least $1,000, even for the crappiest tickets, and it would cost you an additional $300 just to park at SoFi. But if you're not going, it's your boss that's going to lose money. Someone's losing money either way. Research estimates that the World Cup will cost businesses billions of dollars in productivity loss.
2: UKG estimates the World Cup could cost businesses about $17 billion in lost productivity globally. The workforce management company bases that on a survey and other data. It says the hits come from employees skipping work or showing up tired or hungover. UKG predicts the loss for U.S. employers will be almost $12 billion. Oh. According to UKG, 20% of employees say they would think about finding a new job if work negatively impacted their World Cup experience.
1: Could you imagine somebody changing jobs just so they could comfortably watch the World Cup? That's how much they care. I just don't see how Americans are that into it, considering this is the best chance.
3: What's an excuse?
1: Well, of course. Yeah, it's an excuse to care about something. But you're not, if you, even if it's just an excuse, you're going to change jobs over that?
3: Yeah, why not? If you're able to, why not do that?
0: Or, you know,
3: if you have the opportunity,
1: if you have the ability to, I guess.
3: Great, oh yeah, why not?
0: Great time to be between jobs. You know, if you really care about watching the games. But the reality is, a lot of bosses realize we can't fight this. Like same thing with March Madness. They go, we're going to lose this battle. They're going to watch the games anyway. So they try to embrace it and they go, we'll leave the games on in the company kitchen or whatever, and please, you know, watch responsibly. But most people, especially if you have like a cubicle type job, which I've had before, it's mostly killing time doing stuff anyway. I would argue at any given moment when you have like a desk job, you're doing that job, I don't know, 30% of the day and doing other stuff 70% of the day.
1: Yeah, you're online shopping and getting other things done at work. Yeah, everybody is not working 100% of the time.
0: The only time I was ever good at fantasy football ever was when I had a cubicle job. And I spent like hours every day working on the team and looking for trades. And that's when you do all that stuff. And to date, the only guys in my league that win this thing every year are the ones that pretty much sit at a desk all day because they don't want to do their actual job.
1: They don't have anything. But I think with the World Cup or with any sport, you should have to prove that you actually know anything about that sport before you get embraced for taking time off. Like, there's a guy in our building who is a huge, huge Broncos fan. I would imagine if they're, you know, in the Super Bowl or whatever, that guy would probably have more leeway when it came to not showing up the next day, taking time off for games, because he is a diehard fan of that. For World Cup fans, I mean, for USA, this is the best chant we can come up with.
4: USA! USA!
0: That's a good one.
1: It's just
3: that's
1: saying,
3: not it. The actual one is actually more weak sauce.
1: No, it's worse. Yeah, I actually.
3: Yeah. Do you have it?
1: Okay, here it is.
4: Because we support the US! US! US! That's the way we like it! We like it! We love it!
1: See, these are people that are half-assing.
0: We support the U.S. I mean, it's not even a good, not even good chanting words.
3: No, even though, it's lackluster.
8: That's the way we like it. We like it.
0: Yeah, it's
8: the
0: almost
8: corniest stuff.
0: Sounds like a cheeseburger chant.
4: Because we support the U.S. U.S. U.S. That's the way we like it. We like it.
0: Who got shot?
1: You shoot a gun in the air. That's America for
0: you. The US way for
1: There's
0: you.
1: Not a lot of country pride around here. All right, a road in LA has been named the most passive aggressive street in America, and that's saying a lot. LA never seems to top good lists, especially when driving is involved. And this was a study of, in all of the US, the streets that cause the most passive aggressive driving. So think of tailgating, cutting people off, not letting them merge or get over, the brake checking, things like that. Congrats to a street that you drive on most days, Klein. Ventura Boulevard was named the most passive-aggressive street in the entire U.S.
10: Dun-da-da-da! It's none other than Ventura Boulevard.
11: Of course.
1: And here's the reason.
11: Ventura Boulevard is where, quote, casual errands go to become psychological warfare.
1: And I would imagine you agree, Klein. There are so many businesses there, so many people coming and going, so many people pulling out, trying to parallel park. There's a lot of cutting corners to try and find a spot or to make an illegal U-turn.
0: Yeah, I do make a lot of illegal U-turns on Ventura, but it's so funny because there's so many streets and freeways that I truly despise and hate, like to every fiber of my being. I don't have a problem
1: Oh my God, personally, I get so stressed out when I'm
0: Ventura
1: on Ventura
0: Boulevard. I thoroughly enjoy it. I'll sometimes ride that all the way over the option, even if it'll be much faster to hop the 101. I'll just stay on Ventura.
5: Best boulevard in all of the valley.
0: It's a great cruising boulevard. I don't know. I know people say that cruising on Sunset or whatever that lesbian sings about, Santa Monica Boulevard, whatever.
1: I think Sheryl Crow.
0: Whatever. I like.
3: Are there a lot of like prostitutes? I'm not a valley boy, so I don't really cruise the Ventura.
0: What's on there? Well, Santa Monica Boulevard is a better boulevard, I guess, for prostituting.
1: Well,
0: I
1: there's
0: guess.
1: A lot of good businesses there. There's a lot of good places to eat. There's a lot of good stuff there. A lot of good sushi and things like that. But the parking and the trying to find the place, and then you pass it before you know it.
0: That does happen a lot. That does happen a lot.
1: I feel like I'm always going back and forth going, where the hell? Oh, there it is, damn it.
0: Yeah.
1: Okay, hold on. Let me pull into this parking lot. Oh, it's for that dry cleaners only. Now I got to leave. I'm going to try it on these side streets. There's nothing there.
0: Well,
1: it's just stressful.
0: It's an honor to be named the most passive-aggressive street in all of America. It is one of the longest streets out of America. I mean, it never stops.
1: I know.
0: You take that thing all the way.
1: An LA restaurant is having to admit that they are a bunch of liars when it comes to how they source their fish. A lot of restaurants around here like to claim that they get their ingredients fresh, locally sourced, grass-fed, wild-caught, all that crap. And there's a place called Dudley Market in Venice, and I guess it's a very well-respected, well-known place to eat, especially to get really good fish. And they have discovered that all of the stuff they were saying about where they got their fish was a lie. It is not fresh or locally sourced, and it was even illegally obtained. And now they have to pay more than $100,000 in penalties and publicly say they were a bunch of lying liars over where they get their fish and wildlife.
0: Well, listen, I don't even know what's better anymore. Fresh, farm raised.
1: Wild caught.
0: I feel like both people, it's the same way you go to look at an apartment. Sometimes they brag wall-to-wall carpeting. Sometimes they brag hardwood floors. I don't know what's a bigger flex anymore. Like, what's supposed to be more exciting?
1: Yeah,
0: the same thing with restaurants.
1: They add buzzwords.
0: Yeah, right, but
1: for sure.
0: Is farm fresh, farm raised better than wild caught? Because wild caught.
5: No, it's very much
1: no, farm raised is basically they have a little pond with a bunch of salmon in it, and they juice them up and they breed them,
0: and then
1: they kill them.
3: Great!
0: I love that.
3: So they're bigger, right?
0: Sounds delicious.
1: Yeah, they're juiced up.
3: They're going to add to Klein's neck.
0: Yeah, give me some of that neck salmon.
1: Wild caught is like we caught it, and so did a random bear.
0: Right, but wild caught. Whenever they talk about how dirty everything is now, everything's all polluted. There's all these algae blooms.
3: Yeah, all the cocaine is seeping into everything.
0: Right, all the drug subs that explode in the ocean. It would make me think that you have a little bit more control over your stuff. Like, would a cow taste better? A hamburger or steak taste better if it was wild, like wild caught Roman cow, as opposed to a cow from one of them?
1: Oh yeah.
0: You think it would?
1: Oh, absolutely. Because I had it when I went and visited my family in Texas. It was their cows on their farm that they fed grass-fed stuff, and then they killed them right there.
0: And it tasted better.
1: Oh, it was amazing.
0: That poor cow had to live its entire life only to end up inside of Allie's stomach.
1: His name was Lucky.
0: Sounds
1: and
0: like
1: boy,
0: it.
1: And boy, was he.
0: We get into a brand new hour of the show.
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12: Thank God it's Friday!
0: All right, let's go. 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We only have, this is actually the last spot we have for you to hop on that list so that you can go see Foo Fighters in Nashville. 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
1: Hop to it.
0: We'll get to you in a moment. This hour on the show, the Interactive Box of Shame is back. Finally, we could take a break from sharing with you our deepest, darkest, most shameful secrets, since we do that pretty much all day, every day anyway on the show. And we give you the opportunity to go ahead and cleanse your soul before the weekend by sharing with us something that you have done that would put you in the box of shame. You can be totally anonymous. We appreciate the honesty, and we'd love to hear from you coming up later this hour with the Interactive Box of Shame.
1: And just, they don't all have to be bathroom mishaps.
0: No.
1: Just want to put that out there.
0: Yeah, a lot of them are, but it doesn't necessarily have to be that way. In fact, someone had an interesting theory, Allie, about the Box of Shame and how we do it on the show. And they left a message on the GOAT line. And I think it's something we should consider because the reality...
13: I pooped my pants and I don't have underwear.
1: See, that's a great example
0: Thank
1: of
0: you.
1: One that works.
0: Thanks, Vanessa. You've shared that news a lot with us, like way more than you need to. Whenever we say Box of Shame, you do like to bring that up.
1: At the end of every show, she goes, "Why didn't you play it?"
0: Yeah, I know. So it's true. But listen to this, actually. It's a good theory on the goat line.
7: Yo, guys, we said the goat. Hey, I've been thinking lately, you guys always do the Box of Shame every Friday. But sometimes on every Friday, like when Friday comes in, you do it, but then sometimes you don't do it. Have you guys ever thought about maybe doing the Box of Shame, like, on Monday and a Friday?
1: No.
0: Box
1: of Shame?
0: We're not doing
1: never.
0: Too many Box of Shames. No. We got one Box of Shame a week. When we get to it, we get to it. When we don't, we don't. And we all kind of breathe a sigh of relief. And
7: that way we can at least know, like, more of the shameful secrets. I don't know. I just kept thinking about it. Like, we don't get enough Box of Shame segments. So I just wanted to throw that out. So think about it, y'all. Okay.
0: We thought about it, and once a week for us to share with you our most deepest, darkest, most shameful secrets, it really make us, you know, despicable people. I mean, these are things that normally you just keep to yourself. You don't advertise them. You don't broadcast them.
3: Yeah, I think last week, Klein revealed this.
0: Hey, I have HPV. Well,
1: that's very brave.
0: You know, I know you're playing that as an out of context clip, but I think I actually do have HPV.
1: Is it the one that everyone has? That one?
0: Yeah, I think I'm a carrier. Whatever that means. So eventually, I think that's going to lead to something.
1: That neck, it looks like you're carrying a lot.
0: I'm carrying a lot of
1: HPV.
0: Oh,
1: my God. Are we going to reveal the video?
0: Oh, is that not posted yet?
1: Is it not up?
0: I don't know.
12: It's not up because we haven't brought it up today.
1: Let's bring it up. Post it up.
0: I don't want to post the video.
1: Oh, come on. Have you seen it, Omar?
3: It's the funniest thing ever. Oh, yeah.
0: It's not that funny.
1: It's a video of Klein carrying water jugs across.
3: 5 gallon water jugs on each arm.
1: Across his.
0: Hold on. Evanescence, hold on. They're making fun of me now. We'll get to the song in a second.
1: Okay.
0: Yes, go ahead.
1: It's just Klein walking across his kitchen with 2 5-gallon water jugs in each hand, doing lunges across his kitchen area, and it's great. And he's shirtless too.
13: I'm like, what time of day is that?
0: Evening.
13: What time?
1: Is anybody else there?
0: No. No one's there.
13: You don't get 3 in the morning?
0: I didn't do it because I did it because I didn't think anyone would see it. So that's why I did it. And for whatever reason,
1: you guys
0: were very, very really wanted the surveillance footage of me doing it. So hopefully you enjoy it.
13: Were you sleep lunging?
0: I was sleep lunging. This is the only way to get my neck this thick. I must lunge while I sleep.
1: It's great. I can see where you get the neck now.
0: Yeah, now you get it.
1: You did a good job.
0: Thank you. Your form
1: is good and everything.
0: Yeah. Jose, you are the 20th caller from City of Congress. Good morning. Welcome to K-Rock. How goes it? Sweet Divots, good sir. You're going to be one of the final names. We only have a few spots left on this list. If we call you Monday morning, you're going to go to Nashville for Foo Fighters, all right?
14: Yes, sir. Right, never on. Been there, so that should look.
0: Hold on 1 second. Allie, if we get another 15 followers on our Instagram, we can post that video.
1: Oh, okay.
0: It was already posted. Yeah.
13: My bad, bro. I already posted that.
1: Yeah, dude, that's
13: 5 minutes ago.
0: All right, great.
1: But we'll take the 15 followers regardless.
0: It's been posted now. So,
3: dude, why is that Jizz Batman so close to your kitchen table?
0: The Jizz Spider-Man?
3: Yeah.
0: That's where the dog likes to hump it.
3: It's hella nasty, man.
0: Oh, it usually
3: keep that in another room.
0: He usually pulls it up onto the couch. To be honest, it's usually he'll pull it up sometimes and throw it on my lap.
3: Are you for real?
0: Yeah, no, I'm not kidding. Yeah, that the Spider-Man that he humps, you can see that in the video too.
1: It's cool. It's like, you know, animals like they like to bring you a present.
0: Yeah.
1: Like, look what I just know.
0: Yeah, I think he had already humped that. That's why it was pulled out of his little pile of toys. You can see in the corner of the video, I think.
3: Yeah.
0: But I'm sure most people are just focused on my water lunges.
1: Mm-hmm. Maybe you're creating a new trend.
0: I didn't think anyone would see this, Allie, so to be honest,
1: It's like those strongman competitions where you're like lifting a giant tire, but
3: why
1: does
3: it stop so all of a sudden? By the way,
1: I'm sure
3: there's more to the video that you don't want to show us.
1: Yeah, that's true.
0: I think I fell.
3: Did you?
0: I think I slipped and fell.
3: Come on.
13: Not gonna lie, it's a solid routine actually. If you check out his like legs, he's actually getting a deep lunge.
3: Yeah, no, for sure.
13: Those water jugs actually do add some weight. He cuts out because he lunges at Spider-Man.
1: He like pops up like a robot.
0: All right.
1: It's like, what?
0: All right, great. Enjoy it. It's up for 10 minutes and we'll take it down.
1: No, we're not.
13: Back.
0: Thanks. That's right. Here's Evanescence. A video's been posted at Klein Alley Show on Instagram.
1: you look like an intruder in your own house. house.
3: He does.
1: Like, you're just really bad at robbing.
3: He's like the world's weirdest robber. Like, he's stealing drugs.
1: I'll walk quietly. I'm not here.
0: All right. That's great. Enjoy it. Here's your new Evanescence. Who will you follow?
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0: Take stock of your life for just a moment and understand that we've all done some things that we're not proud of. We call these shameful moments, deepest, darkest, most shameful moments, things that happen perhaps while drunk or while high or just while sober. And, you know, maybe you know about them. Maybe a few close friends know. You don't necessarily want the general public to know. Definitely not stuff you'd ever bring up on a first date, for sure.
1: Yeah. You can be totally anonymous, and we won't judge.
0: And we take all of these moments that happen to us, write them down, put them in this box, and that's why we've shared with you so many things that we regret ever talking about on the airwaves of K-Rock. We call this the Box of Shame.
16: The Box!
17: What's in the box?
16: Of Shame.
0: Every once in a while,
17: shame.
0: We give you the chance shame. To enter the box of shame. And we don't know you, but you're more than welcome to be anonymous. But we'd love to hear from you at 800-520-1067. And you tell us something that you did. And, you know, it's a safe place technically because we all are willing to share way too much.
1: Yeah, like when I pleasured myself on the 101 on the way home one day, I decided I should not share this with anybody ever and never tell a soul. But then when the box of shame rolls around, we have to add those things into the box. And now that's something that I'm kind of proud of.
0: Yeah, when I decided to spend a summer following the Counting Crows around the country.
1: You did not follow them.
0: I was a crow head. I said, I'm never going to tell anyone about this.
18: Crow
0: Yet, eventually it came up in the box of shame, and I will be seeing them this summer at the Hollywood Bowl.
1: Yeah, baby. Didn't you see him at the Troubadour?
0: I did. I will not. I actually have no plans.
1: You got to see them when it's intimate, man. Listen, you can really connect with them in a new way.
0: The crows don't come around often, but when they do, you better go count some crows. That's what I say. Let's say hi to Zoe. Welcome to the interactive box of shame. We will judge, but also not judge at the same time. Go ahead.
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1: Away, cigarette smell stays, like it lingers, it gets sucked into the drapes and the carpet and everything.
2: But I'm saying, like, I would have no, if someone smoked crack or smoked meat or
1: like,
2: something,
1: hey, put down the crack pipe, man, it says no smoking in here.
2: I wouldn't care. I think cigarettes are the ones that bother hotels the most. I'm pretty sure you could smoke crack in a non-smoking hotel room and you'd be fine, but if you smoke a cigarette in there, you're probably not getting your, you know, they're probably holding your deposit.
1: Yeah, exactly. That's so, what it's for. I think that smoking weed, especially in California, it's so embraced.
2: Talking about your deepest, darkest, most shameful moments, let me say hi to Jesse. You're on K-Rock from the 909. Oh, sorry, Anonymous. Once again, it's my fault.
1: Wow, you suck at this.
2: Anonymous from the 909. Hi. Actually, let's not say 909. That'll narrow it down. Let's just say Jesse from some area code. Go ahead, Jesse.
3: No worries. Yeah, so, something I still kind of, think about. The fact that I did it is wild, but a coworker of mine, she was, sexually deprived from her partner, and I baked a fresh batch of cookies, and she was like, yo, I want special frosting on my cookie, and she, like, wink, wink, and I was like, you want me to, like, finish on the cookie for you? And she was like, yeah, so I live 2 blocks away, so I took a couple cookies home, and I, pleasure myself and frosted her cookies and returned them in a little box, and she devoured them.
2: She asked for this? Yeah, she said she wanted you to do this.
3: She's a freak, clearly. And I, being a degenerate, I was like, let's go for it, So, yeah, pretty.
2: What type of cookies did you defile? You made the fresh cookies or you bought store-bought?
3: I made them fresh from scratch, chocolate chip, and she wanted a glazed chocolate chip cookie.
2: No, we got it. You don't need to do more analogies. We understand what you did to the cookies.
4: I understand.
1: A sugar cookie would probably be a better thing to glaze in that.
2: Yeah,
1: way,
2: it feels like a chocolate chip cookie.
1: And
2: you're really
1: go together.
2: Ruining a chocolate chip cookie.
1: It's amazing to me that
5: milk and cookies.
2: Yeah, good point, Omar. Thank you. Another one.
1: She kind of brought this up and said, I wish there was some sort of natural frosting. And you picked up on that and said,
3: correct,
1: would you like me to jizzle these cookies? And this is all in the workplace?
2: She lives near him. Yeah.
1: Oh, I see. This is just a neighbor?
2: And you think this was for her to eat, or you think she was trying to get revenge on, like, her husband, like, cheating husband? Oh, he leads some of these load cookies.
3: No, she definitely ate him in front of me, so I took him home.
2: Ate him in front of you? Wow. Well,
1: clearly we're getting the details mixed up here.
2: Huh.
1: Watched her eat the cookies that you had just finished on?
3: 100%.
1: And did you enjoy watching that?
3: In a sick, twisted way, I definitely did.
1: Wow.
2: Did you call it a boo cookie?
3: That should be this. That's the name.
2: Uh-huh.
1: Well, why don't you offer to do it again and call it a boo cookie?
2: Yeah, tell her, how many years ago did you do this?
3: 2 years ago?
2: Call her up and say, I just thought of what I should have called that.
1: It would have been hilarious.
2: Had I said it was
1: a boo cookie.
2: A boo cookie.
1: Missed opportunity.
2: All right,
1: huh?
2: Moving on. It's the box of shame.
1: Or are you finishing on another set of cookies?
2: That was him. That's him making cookies right now. Hey, Al, you're on K-Rock. Welcome to the interactive box of shame. What's up?
6: Oh, yeah. I was delivery driving for a marijuana company, and it was the day before I quit, so I decided to drop some LSD while...
2: Oh, man. While driving?
6: Absolutely.
1: Absolutely. How are you driving on LSD?
2: That seems very dangerous.
6: I have been a professional driver for many, many years, so that was a zero F given kind of day.
1: Wow.
6: And that's why it is so shameful. Like, I was just down, and I was like, you know, I need to pick myself up.
4: How many hits?
6: And... That's how I did it.
2: All right. Well, that's thank you for being honest with us. That person took acid while delivering.
1: I would lose my mind if I was operating a vehicle on LSD. The fact that people can do that kind of stuff is mind-boggling.
2: It is the

0: interactive box of shame, and you can share any stories you want. Jose on K-Rock, good morning.
1: Hey, good morning. How are you?
0: Doing fine. Is this your real name?
2: We're great.
0: Or a fake name or real name?
1: So, no, I'm not giving you my real name.
0: Okay. No. All right. Fake Jose. Go ahead.
1: Yeah, I've been kind of friendly flirting with my wife's best friend for the last 5 years, and recently I told her I have feelings for her, and she said the same thing, so I'm just hoping she doesn't tell my wife when we go out and get drunk together.
2: So the cheating might happen? It hasn't happened yet?
1: Well, we talked about 3 days ago, and that's when she said she felt the same, and now I'm just worried that she'll tell my wife when they go out and get drunk.
0: This is your wife.
2: So they just get drunk enough, and then she says something.
0: Your wife's best friend?
1: Yeah, they've been best friends for about 15 years.
0: You got to step out of that. I know it sounds tempting and all. I'm sure she's hot, and it's different and new, but that's like a psychological thing for not only for your wife on you, but with that friend thing. It's one thing. I mean, I'm not saying it's any better, but you know, a husband-wife cheats with a stranger. That sucks in and of itself. But when you lose the best friend in the mix, too, that's...
2: Oh, my God, it feels such a betrayal.
0: That's a double betrayal. I don't know, Jose. That's tough.
2: But it's good at least that he's not thinking about taking it to the next step.
0: Yeah, Omar, that's right. Yeah, I mean, no one loves strange more than me, but still.
2: When this other man was asked to boo Cookie, he did it.
0: Yeah, I mean, why don't you
2: go? He was brave.
0: Hey, Jose, any chance you could just make a batch of cookies and get the aggression out, if you know what I'm saying?
1: Oh, yeah.
0: Okay, all right.
2: Is everyone
0: enough.
2: Doing this?
0: Hey, Ray, you're in the interactive box of shame on K-Rock. Good morning.
3: Sweet divot.
0: What's up? What's your story?
3: Hey, So back in the days, like around 89, me and my cousin went to see a Depeche Mode concert. And in there, you guys were there. K-Rock van was there. They gave us a ton of K-Rock stickers. So
0: the good old days.
2: Thank you.
0: Budget.
2: That's very shameful. We can move on.
0: Shameful that we don't have any stickers to give anymore. Yes, we get it.
3: Well, anyways, my cousin and I went to the Glendale Galleria and stuck all those stickers in one of the security guard's vehicle.
0: Oh, man. How many K-Rock stickers do you think you put on that car?
3: Oh, man. Maybe about 120.
2: Whoa!
0: Oh, man. That's good exposure. Yeah, I wish we had. That's probably why we stopped getting stickers. We got banned from the Glendale Galleria. Adam, we give you the final word in the interactive box of shame. Go ahead.
4: Hey, guys. Sweet gibbets. My ex broke up with me, so I wiped her toothbrush all over my butthole.
2: Great.
0: All right.
2: Great. Thanks. Right. What a way to close it out.
0: Was that
2: black crack? Yep.
0: That's right. Thanks, Vanessa, for clarifying. Was that something on the way out the door, like the parting gift, or?
4: Yeah, I was grabbing my stuff before I had to leave and move out, and I just decided to just give her one more taste.
0: Don't you fear that if for some reason you guys reconcile, or you have that one more get back together thing, that now you'd be, if you kiss her ever again, that's what you got to deal with?
4: Not going to happen. She's dating my best friend.
2: Oh, man, we were just talking about that.
0: That's the problem.
2: And I wonder if you notice that, if you put your mouth on a toothbrush.
0: Oh, you have to notice. Guy like Adam over there, you can notice. I can almost smell through the phone. Hey, Anonymous, we actually give you the final word. Let me try to do it the right way. I've never done it the right way. Anonymous, you're on K-Rock. Good morning.
5: Hello.
0: Hi. Yes, you're Anonymous.
5: So a while back in our senior year, my best friend and I baked brownies for our teachers, but we put like 5 boxes of X-Lax in them.
2: Oh, wow. You had laxative brownies?
5: Yeah. And we put them in the teacher's lounge.
2: Cool. What happened?
5: And the next week, all of our teachers were running to the bathroom. One of them ended up in the hospital.
0: Oh, man.
5: It was crazy, but bad. And also funny at the time, but now looking back, it's like,
0: you
5: what
0: feel bad about
5: do?
0: It. Yeah, it's funny at the time. There's nothing funnier than that.
2: I know, but it feels so bad as an adult knowing that you tortured teachers that were just trying to work hard and
0: just
2: help the youth of America.
0: Just thrilled that one day, we didn't get a pay raise again. All right, well, at least someone left us brownies in the teacher's lounge. And then that's game over for a while. All right, well, there you have it. Just some of the samplings of all of the shameful things that everyone's walking around with.
2: What a batch. What a batch of cookies.
0: Understand that when you're, started with cookies, ended with brownies. Full circle in the interactive box of shame this week.
2: I'm never eating either again.
0: We will do some takeaways, get into the anthem of all the goodness of the weekend ahead after this. If you need us, Get us a takeaway now, 800-520-1067.
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12: 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This is Alternalito. I am Kenyon Cody, your host, with you here on K-Rock every Sunday night, bringing you the best Latin alternative from around the world and across here in Los Angeles. What a beautiful day in Los Angeles. Summertime is here. We've got a lot of great new music on the show today. Got a new track from Priscilla Rauto, Una Guitarra La La La. Some music come out of the Glass Rolls, Elena Carat, Bastro. But we are starting down in Argentina. Trio out of Buenos Aires. This is Dumb Chica with their first new track in a while. This is Fuegos de Octubre right here, Alternalido.

That is new music from Glass Rose, all one word in English. But the band is from Argentina. They call themselves a mix between Nirvana and Gustavo Cerati. Also in the set there, we heard from Dumb Chica, their first new song in a while. That was Fuegos de Octubre. Morning music right here. 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

0: New music out of Colombia, that is Mexico with their track Arroz con Cachitos, Capítulo 6. Stick around when we come back. We have an interview with The Warning, three sisters coming out of Monterrey. 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
5: 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Alternalito with Canyon Cody, an Odyssey original.
6: Welcome to K-Rock. My name is Canyon Cody, host of Alternalito, and I am here today with The Warning here in Los Angeles. How are you doing?
7: Hey, we're doing good.
6: So Danny, Pao, Ale, actually, I'm not sure which order. You guys changed seats, so introduce yourselves.
8: I am Danny.
9: I'm Ale.
10: And I'm Pao.
6: Okay. My name's Canyon, and you guys are here in Los Angeles to do a show at The Greek with Youngblood. Have you guys been to Los Angeles before? Have you been to The Greek?
8: We've been to Los Angeles many times before, yes. But it's our first time in The Greek. We are very excited to play it for sure.
6: So you guys are young human beings, but you guys are veterans in the industry at this point. I think it's fair to call you veterans. You got 4 studio records. You guys have been a band for 10 years, but you've known each other for a lot longer than 10 years. I know this, but how did you meet?
8: We met since birth. We are all sisters, so we've known each other our whole life. Yes.
6: And so who's the oldest and who's the baby?
8: Guess. No, I'm kidding, though. No.
6: You're going to get me in trouble.
8: I'm the oldest.
9: I'm the youngest.
10: I'm the middle.
6: And so drums, usually I find that when you have a family band, the bassist is the one that is forced to be the bassist last because you've got guitar, you got drums. Is that how it happened?
9: Honestly, I would say that no. I think the bass fits me perfectly. I actually chose the bass. I could have chosen any instrument, and honestly the bass is what I gravitated towards, and honestly I love my instrument, and I think it fits perfectly. I think everyone fits their instrument perfectly, so no, I am actually very happy with the bass.
6: So one of the ways that I got into music was from the video game Tony Hawk, and I really loved all the soundtrack. You guys also have a video game that is foundational to your band. Talk about that.
9: Yes, the video game Rock Band. Our parents bought that video game when we were kids. We were very young, and basically this love that we have for live shows and live rock and roll music was born out of playing this game. At that point we only played the piano, and it is thanks to this video game that Danny picked the guitar, I picked the drums. We really just wanted our lives to be what we saw in that video game, and it's really crazy to think that like 12, 13 years later, this is what we're doing for a living now. It's pretty awesome.
6: So how old were you around when you guys were playing Rock Band?
9: My God, I think I was like 8.
10: I was like 5 or 6.
9: I was 3, so I only watched them play, and I had the best time.
6: Have you gone back and played recently? Do you still got the Rock Band chops?
9: Nope. We're really bad.
8: We're bad at it.
9: Really bad.
8: We're so bad. Now that we got, you know, the actual strings and the actual instruments, it's hard to go back to buttons.
6: What were your favorite songs to play at that age?
9: Oh my God. For me, it was Bathwater by No Doubt. That was one of my favorite songs on the game.
8: I was obsessed with Eye of the Tiger. I wanted to get a perfect score every time.
10: And it was three.
9: I was three. I only watched them play.
6: Wheels on the bus. So then once you get your real instruments, what were kind of the early songs?

0: you learned?
1: Wow. I immediately wanted to play Sweet Child of Mine, which was crazy. It was like, you don't start with that. But yeah, that's what I gravitated towards. We did a lot of Metallica, a lot of AC/DC, Twisted Sister.
2: Muse.
1: Yeah, yes.
2: But like the first song we ever learned together was Gawky Rock and Roll to You, the version by Kiss. And that's where it all started.
0: Yeah. And so you had a major moment earlier in your career from doing a cover and kind of intertwined with social media and YouTube. And what was the moment that you realized that this song that you posted was, you know, bigger than the world that you had been living in yet?
1: I think we didn't realize it until a lot later, maybe even recently.
2: Yeah.
1: Because we did not process that at all at that time.
0: Tell the story. So what happened?
1: Of course. Like, we went viral with our version of Enter Sandman, our cover of Enter Sandman. But we were, I was, 14?
2: Young.
1: Maybe?
2: 13. No, you were 14, yeah. And I was like 12.
1: Mm-hmm.
2: I was 9. Right.
1: Yeah.
2: And more than anything, more than didn't process it, we just didn't understand what 32 million views meant. Like, we didn't understand how many people those actually are. And the amount of things that happened after that, I think it really catapulted our careers. We went to like the Ellen Show and we started having like international interviews, and it was just very exciting for us. We were three little Mexican girls who did covers and then suddenly had the opportunity to fully explore like the world of music. And it is thanks to that cover that we started writing our own music. And it's pretty crazy to think that our first like EP, we released it, and I was, I think, 13 at the time. That was it's 11 years ago. That's crazy. I don't like that. But we've been doing this for such a long time that sometimes we take for granted how special that initial moment of the Enter Sandman cover was, because at that point it was just like, okay, we're getting opportunities, let's just take them. Right now that we look back on it, that was the craziest thing that happened to us. Yeah. It was pretty wild.
0: Have you heard young girls or anyone do covers of your songs now? And how's that experience in the other direction?
1: We have. It's amazing to see people cover our songs and just rocking out to them on stages or in their house, in their basement like we did. It's just so cool to see that we can now inspire a new generation of how we grew up as well, and just inspire them to follow their passions. We get a lot of, like, in the meet and greets, they tell us, like, I started playing the guitar because of you, and that's, like, the best thing you could hear as a musician.
0: And so the Metallica cover did not just only lead to kind of online clicks and stuff like that, but it actually connected you directly to the band.
2: Yes. Oh, yes! They commented that they really like the cover. And not only that, but like years after, for the 30th anniversary of the Black Album, Metallica called us to do a version of Enter Sandman for this anniversary album. And it was just such a huge honor. We were invited along with Alessia Cara, and we did our version together. And it's just been so crazy to think that initial cover of Enter Sandman that we did 10, 11 years ago brought us to that place where we collaborated for such a special cause with Metallica themselves, and then now we're here.
0: And, you know, a lot of artists that make their fame on the internet have difficult transitioning to kind of real life touring, but you guys are road dogs. You guys stay on the road. What's the most amount of shows you've done in a year?
2: 117.
1: Yes.
3: Yeah. That was our first year of touring, which was crazy.
1: It was
3: the first year that we did 117 shows, but that was a crazy year. It was after the pandemic. We had to reschedule our first tour. Yeah, and it was a crazy year of touring, but it was amazing. We learned so much that year, and we just love to be on the road.
0: And so you're on the road right now with Youngblood. You're playing at the Greek, one of my favorite venues. Of all the touring that you've done, what have been some of your favorite countries or cities to perform in?
2: Oh my God. Okay. One of my favorite countries to perform in, apart from Mexico, our home country, I love playing in Germany. Germany is such a cool rock crowd. Their festivals are great. Their crowds are so fun. They clap really well. They're always very on time. It's very impressive, actually.
1: Yes. Also, I have to say the crowds in South America as well, Argentina, they just go really, really wild. And I love playing over there.
2: Honestly, I mean, Mexico, our country, is just amazing. Every city in Mexico just feels like home because it is home. And there's really quite nothing like playing in Mexico.
0: And so I want to talk about your upbringing. You're born and raised in Mexico, still live in Mexico?
3: Yes.
0: But most of the music that you were originally released, most of your music has been in English, but you have a new song out in Spanish, Ego. Talk to me about this new track.
3: Oh my God. So writing songs in Spanish is such a huge passion of ours. And I think it's something that we are sometimes kind of wary of doing because there's such pressure of doing it like really, really, really well. We're Mexicans. We live in Mexico. We were born in Mexico. And we always want to give our Spanish speaking fans the best that we have to offer, especially because we know that not only are like people who understand the language are listening to these songs, but people all around the world are listening to these songs and that we write in Spanish. But Ego was really, really fun and liberating to make. I think it is such a fun song that showcases our confidence at what we do and how we can own that confidence together as a band. I get to scream in this song, so that's very, very fun. And also, I think it's the heaviest song we've ever done in our native language. I think it's one of the heaviest songs we have overall, so it feels really, really special to be able to give such a heavy moment to our language, especially where we start playing it at international stages where people don't necessarily speak the language, and you can see them just like jumping and moshing and whatever, and it's they don't understand a word, but they feel that energy that the language carries.
0: We have a lot of artists who come onto Alternalido who are either native Spanish speakers and they always apologize, oh, I'm sorry, my English is so bad, or very often the other direction, Latinos here in Los Angeles who their Spanish isn't very good and they're always apologizing about that. You guys are, I think, the first artists that I have ever had on the show that sound truly fluent in both English and Spanish. So what's your third language going to be?
1: Oh my God. Well,
3: technically our third language is
1: should
3: French.
1: Be French. We started in kindergarten, but like
3: it's not that yeah.
1: No,
3: it's not that good.
1: We know how to
3: Japanese,
1: count.
3: So
1: yeah, you're studying
3: there.
1: Japanese.
3: When we go to Japan this year, we're playing in August, I think. Mm-hmm. I hope I'm able to speak to the crowd like fluently on the stage. Yeah.
0: So you guys are from Monterrey, which has a huge history in Mexican music and so influential. Some of my favorite, like Cumbia Sonidera, comes from Monterrey. Put on your hometown pride hat right now and tell people about why they should visit Monterrey.
3: Oh my God!
1: Why shouldn't you? It's amazing.
3: Monterrey is absolutely beautiful. We have beautiful mountains and beautiful people and the culture and the food. Everything is just great. Musically speaking, it is a very influential place for Mexican music in general. There was a time where like your equivalent of like the Seattle music scene, that was Monterrey for Mexico, La Avanzada Regia. And to be a part of that, even like years later, to participate in that, like, okay, we're from Monterrey and we're putting our music out in the rock scene, that is very special. And there are some like very iconic venues in Monterrey as well. But in general, if you like hot weather, good food, and mountains, Monterrey is
1: your
3: place.
1: Place.
3: For you.
0: So I'm curious on the like when you are on tour, when you are on the bus, do you guys speak together in English or in Spanish?
1: Spanish. Oh, Spanish.
3: We don't speak to each other in English that
1: yeah,
3: much.
1: No. And most of our team is Mexican, so yes, we just surround ourselves with Spanish.
3: And
1: all
3: also with we have only I think 2 people in our team that only speak English, mm-hmm, and we try to speak to them in Spanish so they learn.
1: Yes.
3: Quicker.
1: They're getting
3: yes,
1: contextual Spanish.
3: Yes.
0: Is there a fourth sister who is like a baseball player or something?
1: No. It's only us.
0: So what about alternative universe? You're not musicians. What jobs do you think you would have enjoyed?
3: Enjoyed? I think I'd be really good at marketing. I talk about yes, it with our marketing guy all the time. Mm-hmm. I think I'd be good at that.
4: I honestly do think I would have been like a doctor of some sorts.
3: For sure.
1: Yes. Yeah. And I have no idea. This question always stumps me because I love music so much that I don't... It would have to be something involved with music, either teaching it or... I don't know.
3: Teaching it is a good
1: teaching
3: answer.
1: It,
3: you'd be a great
1: answer,
3: teacher.
1: I hope so. Yeah, sometimes.
3: Yes.
1: But yeah, okay.
0: All right, well, we're coming up to the end. You guys got to get to the Greek. I have a question, though. This is something that I love asking. What was your first favorite band t-shirt?
3: T-shirt. Okay, I do know this because I was really excited when I got it. I got My Chemical Romance, the Black Parade t-shirt when I was about like 12 or 13. I wore it all the time.
4: I think it's probably just a rag by now, but I really love that t-shirt.
3: I would say a Muse t-shirt because we bought it when we went to their concert.
1: Yeah.
3: It was the Second Law t-shirt and I loved it.
1: And I would have to say a Green Day t-shirt. I wore it all the time.
3: Do you know
1: the American Idiot cover. It's just so good.
0: Now, you all started so young. Not advice to the warning, but to Danny, Pau, and Ale. What would your advice be to that 9-year-old, 12-year-old girl if you could go back and...
3: God. I feel like I would know only from, like, looking at myself. I would just, like, stare, and we would just, like...
4: You would know.
3: I would know. It's just like a telepathic hug.
4: I think I would tell her to exercise more. Touring is rough.
3: Yeah.
4: You need like good stamina. Drink more water. Eat more.
3: Yeah,
4: things
3: I would say
4: like
3: just
4: that.
3: Like be healthy.
4: Yes.
3: Like eat better.
4: You think you're young and that you're gonna be fine just because you're young?
3: No.
4: You have to take care of yourself.
3: To be healthy.
1: Yeah.
4: Yes.
0: Awesome. Well, thank you for stopping by, K-Rock. Really loving the new track. Everybody check out Kerosene and Ego from The Warning and catch you guys at The Greek.
1: See you there.
0: All right. My name is Canyon Cody from Alternalido. You can catch me every Sunday here on K-Rock. Thanks, you guys.
1: Thank you.
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0: That was Sergeant Papers with Perdido Total as we come to the end of the program. 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
13: 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I'm Megan Holliday, and that was the K-Rock Concert Calendar.
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1: 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A new study showed that putting yogurt on your windows will actually keep your house cool.
4: Then doesn't it look like someone threw up all over your house?
1: I think it just looks like you're dirty, yeah.
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1: but at least you're
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1: Yeah, you're not hot and dirty.
4: For a while, I would do foil on the windows. 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
1: And it keeps the lizard people out.
4: That's right. Keep the government from reading my brain.

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2: 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Jake's like, I have a folio from a hotel I stayed at
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1: Hi, this is Julia Wolf, and this is my new song, In My Room. 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
14: Brazil hosting the World Cup. The Maracanã waiting. Neymar injured. Captain Thiago Silva suspended. Belo Horizonte, the Mineiro. Germany scored in the 11th minute. Then five more goals in 18 minutes. Brazilian fans in yellow shirts openly weeping in the stands. Children crying. Germany scored a sixth, then a seventh. Oscar Ecuador pulled one back at the death. A goal so meaningless, players didn't even celebrate. Final score, Brazil 1, Germany 7. The most catastrophic defeat in the host nation's footballing history. They called it the Mineirazo, a wound deeper than the Maracanazo of 1950. A country had assumed the trophy was its birthright. Football has no birthright.
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0: Is Klein Alley Show good? Or are you just getting Stockholm Syndrome? Whatever. Just keep listening and maybe we'll unchain you from that radiator one day.

0: You know how when you think about something you haven't thought about in a while, or you mention a person's name, even if you haven't seen them in years, all of a sudden they kind of pop into your life and you think to yourself, that must be like a glitch in the matrix somehow. Like, this is a person I hadn't thought about. Their name came up randomly and now I run into them, or now I get a random text from them, or a song you've been thinking about but you hadn't heard in a while, and right, all of a sudden we randomly play it on K-Rock and you're like, that's so weird. And you go, did my brain get the order wrong? Am I Benjamin Buttoning my life right now? What's going on here? Yesterday, we had a conversation on the show about accidentally getting something for free, where you go to a place and they don't charge you, and either you have a moment to be the good person and go, hey, you forgot to charge me, or you go, hey, this is a win for me. I'll take this as a win. We had that conversation on there yesterday.
1: By the way, most of the people did not say, hey, you didn't charge me.
0: Right. Rarely, especially now with the cost of everything, and we feel like we're getting nickel and dimed on all things, especially with those tip screens, that occasionally when we get something for free, we just go,
1: run.
0: That's a win for us. Yesterday, on my drive from K-Rock back to the Valley, I stopped on the way to get a protein smoothie.
1: Oh, my God.
0: Because I got to feed the neck. I got to feed the neck.
2: Feed me.
0: And I called. I didn't do the, I didn't order
3: ahead.
0: How
3: much is the smoothie, by the way?
0: Well, here's the thing you guys will find funny.
3: It's like an $18 smoothie, but with all the protein, it turns out to like $45.
0: No. With all the it's about a $14 smoothie. With all the protein, it gets close to $20. But
3: Jesus.
0: The funny thing is, I said to the person on the phone, I said, does that have whey protein? And she goes, it's got plant protein. And I said, can you give me whey instead? She goes, we can't give it to you instead, but we can just add it on top of the plant.
3: Oh, my God.
0: And I go, bring on the protein.
1: Oh, my God.
3: So how many grams in that smoothie of protein was there?
0: 20 plant, 20 whey.
3: 40, oh, my God.
0: 40 grams of protein.
1: You realize, too, that you need to eat real protein, not just powdered protein.
0: Powder protein. That's my new favorite food group is powder. It was gummy for a while.
1: Everything you eat chalky as hell?
0: Yes. So I...
1: Okay, so you get the smoothie.
0: I'm stopping. So I call it in because I was trying to ask this stupid protein question. And when I get there...
1: They go, Meathead is here.
0: Here comes Neck. The neck is arrived.
1: Neck man walking.
0: The guy just hands me the smoothie and goes, have a good day. And
1: oh, he said, have a good day.
0: Have a good day. And he goes right back to his job. There's no one by the register. I look around for a second. I have a kind of that moment of sipping where I go, I don't think I paid for this. I know I haven't paid for this because I called it in. I didn't give any payment information. But no one here seems like they want to ring me up. So I kind of slowly, awkwardly.
3: I'm scared of you, dude, because of that neck.
0: I think no one's scared of me, dude.
1: You have a good day now, sir.
3: Yeah.
2: Let's
3: take
2: the money.
0: I loitered.
1: Should have just taken it.
0: I loitered for a little bit, and then I realized, I guess, the odds of this are crazy. We just talked about this on the air, and now here I go getting a free smoothie.
1: The visual of you awkwardly slinking out of the store, I wish that there was camera footage.
0: Well, so I kind of do the move where I didn't want to fully, quote, steal, so I walk outside.
1: You, like, sidestepped?
0: I sidestepped outside, but then there was, like, a little sitting patio, so I just
3: kind of like, oh, this is my friend here?
0: Yeah.
3: This is a 10 friend?
0: Yeah, I kind of looked around. I looked
1: at
0: my phone.
1: Did you pull out your phone and have a fake conversation?
0: Yeah, and then I slowly walked to my car backwards while still looking at the place. And then I got in my car, closed the door, I'm waiting, no one said anything, and I drive off. And I go, wow. I go, look at this. And I go, I can't believe that this happened to me. Well, then, about 2 hours later, I start getting missed calls from a 323 unknown number. And I know you guys think
1: And you also start getting mass amounts of diarrhea.
0: Yeah, I'm sitting on the toilet, exploding, like Mount Vesuvius. And I get call after call after call, and I finally answer. And the person goes, hi, I believe we made you a smoothie earlier today that you took and did not pay for.
1: No.
0: They tracked me down. They must have gone like caller ID style, found my number.
1: Well, I mean, it is an expensive, it's a $20 smoothie, so that's quite a loss for them.
0: And I said, I go, I didn't pay for that? Now, I knew I didn't pay for it, but I was kind of going like, oh, that's weird.
3: Yeah, you did the dance.
0: And she goes...
1: Are you the guy that did the backwards dance?
0: She goes, the smoothie has been taken, and someone here says that they remember giving it, but we still have the ticket here that was never closed out.
1: Oh.
0: So how do you want to deal with this?
2: Question the neck?
0: And I was
1: So then you said click, right? Clickety click, not my problem.
0: Block. I should have said clickety click, not my problem. But I awkwardly kind of go, I usually pay on the app ahead of time, but
1: they said we don't have an app.
0: I go, we're not on the app. So I go, oh, all right. So the woman basically goes, I think you You accidentally stole the smoothie, is what she said to me.
1: Wow,
0: accidentally
1: she
0: stole
1: said
0: the smoothie.
1: She used the S word.
0: Yes, it stole. A smoothie. Both two S words.
1: Did you and apologize?
0: And I said, that doesn't sound like me. I can't bring the smoothie back because I've consumed it.
1: Uh-huh.
0: So
3: at this point, you're hoping she says, okay, you know, for this time, you know, just she's going to let it go.
0: Yeah, I was thinking she was going to say something like, just want to make sure you got it because we have this extra ticket here. And she goes, but she clearly wanted to get understandably paid. And I said, all right, well,
1: I wonder if it was a man.
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1: Oh yeah, no, it's a new car.
2: Oh God, you made it up?
1: No, I have a new car. My expiration date was June. I guess it just expired. It just happened to expire. So I was like, let me give you a different card.
2: Oh, and then you have to rummage.
1: Yeah, so now I got to go find it. And of course, I get through all of it. She goes, all right, well, thank you. And I go, thank you.
2: Did she ask if you want to leave a tip?
1: She did not ask over the phone if I want to leave a tip. But it was just one of those truly humiliating moments.
2: You got a freebie, but it backfired.
1: Backfired in a big way, which we didn't hear any of those stories yesterday.
2: I would have loved
1: the cautionary tale to have not done that. So if you do get away with, quote, a accidental freebie like we talked about yesterday, just be aware that
2: it might get embarrassing.
1: Yeah, that call you get 3 hours later where they think you can't afford the smoothie. And then, and little did I know with those 40 grams of protein, I probably shouldn't have.
2: I can't believe you answered.
1: I put it on monthly payments.
2: You'd answer and go, I voted already. God, leave me alone.
1: Yeah, I mean, that thing has been consumed and crapped out four times by now.
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12: I imagine there's probably a smell there, too.

0: never been a person that has sugary cereals in the house, and my kid's not really into cereal anyway, and we don't really eat cereal that much, so I haven't really ever brought in anything beyond like Joe's O's.
1: What?
0: To be
1: honest.
0: That's
1: your cereal is Joe's O's?
0: The honey ones, yeah. It's like Honey Nut Cheerios, but the Trader Joe's version.
1: Oh,
0: I don't,
1: my
0: like I said, we
1: God.
0: Don't eat cereal. All right.
2: Her idea of heavy metal is Dave Matthews. She thinks the show Friends is a little too diverse.
0: Oh, come on.
2: She served 3 tours of duty at Old Navy. She is the whitest woman in the world.
3: Yo tengo 3 gatos.
1: Yo tengo Jozos.
0: I
1: Honey
0: do.
1: Nut.
0: But I was at the grocery store the other day, and I don't know what possessed me to do this, but I bought a box of Lucky Charms. I was like, you know what? My kid has never tasted Lucky Charms, and they're amazing.
1: They are the best.
0: They're the best cereal.
1: The best.
0: They are, other than Fruit Loops and Captain Crunch, those are the top 3.
1: Knowing Jake, he's probably going to say grape nuts.
0: Oh.
4: Fruity Pebbles, Cookie Crisp.
0: Cookie Crisp,
1: Fruity Pebbles.
0: No way.
1: Fruity Pebbles is a strong contender, and I think that
0: would be my top 5.
1: It's definitely up there, but there's something about them Lucky Charms, dude. And I didn't even get those as a kid ever, but I have made up for lost time as an adult.
0: You were in an anti-cereal household, right?
1: Anti-fun cereal.
0: Yeah.
1: My mom would nothing over 3 grams of sugar. Unless I, like, broke an arm, and then she would go up to 5 grams of sugar, and it sucked, because you can't get anything good for under 3 grams of sugar.
0: So
1: nothing.
0: I decided, you know what? I'm going to bring, and it was a king-size or family-size box.
1: Oh, boy.
0: So when I got home, I was like, Wesley, I have something delicious that I know you will like. You've never tasted them before. They're called Lucky Charms. And he doesn't even like trying new foods, but somehow kids know.
1: They know.
0: I need to throw all caution out the window and immediately try this.
4: Did he see the box?
0: He saw the box, and it's colorful and has rainbows and a leprechaun. So that sells him, of course. But he puts his hand in and immediately his eyes dilate.
1: Of course.
0: He takes the box away from me and goes over to the couch.
1: With
0: the box.
1: Oh, you let him go right out of the hand in the box.
0: I said, well, hold on.
1: Whoa, you are really great as a gross-ass family.
5: Yeah, what are you teaching your kid?
1: Just grossness at all times.
5: Like, you know, when you stuck your hand in the cereal, you did it behind your parents' back.
1: Yeah, you didn't do it in front of their face.
5: Yeah, you didn't have your mom teaching you, hey, put your grubby old hand in here.
0: I said, try this. It's just the 3 of us.
1: Kids' hands are 90% snot and 2% boogers.
5: You gotta throw some feces in there, too.
1: Probably. I mean, they're gross. Kids' hands are just nonstop gross.
0: That increases the flavor of the marshmallow
1: into
0: unicorns.
1: A fresh box of Lucky Charms? Oh, my God. I didn't let my kids touch the box from the outside.
0: Oh, my God. All right, whatever. I'm not a crazy germ family. So he goes over to the couch. I said, hold on a minute, because that's all he wants to eat. And I said, let's put a little bit in a bowl. And, you know, I'm starting to ration it already. Over the past 2 days, this has torn apart our household. There has been so much focus about how many times we've gone into the box, and it's all of us. It's not just Wesley.
1: Right.
0: It's as soon as you put the box away, within an hour, it's back on the counter. It's open. It's not being closed properly. It's you ate all the marshmallows. I want another bowl. Not another bowl before dinner. Why do I have to wait for after dinner? Then in the middle of the night, I see traces, evidence of Lucky Charms being consumed throughout the night.
1: Of course. They're magically delicious.
0: And now I just don't know what to do because I'm going, this was a big mistake. I feel like I've brought this complicated cereal now into the house and can I go back?
1: No, you can't.
0: Because
1: there's
0: now
1: no return.
0: As soon as he gets home, he's like, where are the Lucky Charms?
1: Yeah. Oh, yeah. That's the equivalent of kid crack.
0: I can't hide them because then one of us takes it out of hiding.
1: Allie, I did this move years ago, right?
0: I'm doing a handful here, handful there.
1: I bought a box and I said to my kids, if you are well behaved all week long at school, then on Saturday you can wake up and have a bowl of Lucky Charms. The box never made it to Saturday. It was always long gone before then.
0: And this is the family size. It's almost gone.
1: And I'm mostly responsible for that. I can't even stop myself.
0: We can't control ourselves. None of us. Any age. It's all equal opportunity. You know, indulgence.
1: I went to take my dog out in the middle of the night one time, like 3 a.m. My dog had to go outside, and I took him outside, and then I saw the pantry from across the door, and I go, I think there's Lucky Charms in there. I went over there and had a handful myself, and then went back to bed.
0: Yes.
1: It's just, it's got a, that's why they call it magically delicious, because they can't say more addictive than crack on the box, but that's what it is. They are great.
0: So I can't, is this...
4: That's Frosted Flakes.
1: You can't...
0: I can't go back because now, I can't even take him to the grocery store because I don't want him to see the Lucky Charms at all. I want him to eventually forget about them.
1: He won't eat anything else now. He's going to probably go on one of those hunger strikes and demand his Lucky Charms.
0: Well, I think he was doing that last night because he wouldn't eat his dinner. I think he was holding out for the Lucky Charms.
1: Of course. Why would he not? And Katie, your wife's into them too now?
0: Yeah. Oh, yeah. Yeah. We're all eating them. We're all eating them behind each other's backs and lying to each other about it.
1: My wife went through a box one time. No joke. Every marshmallow. The box felt full.
0: See, that's the, I think, the other every point of contention is everyone's mad about the marshmallow ratio.
1: She went through, and I had a box. I opened it up. I poured it. I go, that's weird. Not one marshmallow made in the bowl. Then I go through the box. There's no marshmallows left. I said, does anyone know what happened to all the marshmallows? And she goes, I think I picked a few out. Every single goddamn marshmallow is out of that box.
0: And you're mad.
1: Of course.
0: Yes, it's ridiculous, because who wants just a bowl of the cereal without the marshmallows in it?
1: It's you need both, by the way.
0: It's funny. Yeah, you do need both. You can't just have all marshmallows.
1: Because I have on my desk. Vanessa, bring that in here. Someone sent, the people know about my love of Lucky Charms. Someone sent a bunch of these bags here, Allie. I take one of these home. This will blow your kid's mind.
0: It's funny how our standards, our health standards have completely dropped. He did pretty good today because he ate some of the cereal and not just the marshmallows.
1: Yeah, not just the marshmallows.
0: So it was healthy.
1: But this is the Just Oops All Marshmallows, limited edition. This is the...
0: Let me see those.
1: This is all just marshmallows. That's it. And I've gone through, I've polished off a few of those. There's something about those.
0: Just magical marshmallows.
1: That's
0: new jumbo rainbows inside. And these unicorns, those are the jam right there.
1: Yeah, yeah. My kids have gotten into fist fights over this before.
0: God.
1: Bowls have been thrown.
0: How many house wars has this started?
1: Probably most, I would imagine. I don't know if that was responsible for that stabbing incident that happened yesterday in Tarzana, but it may have been. I mean, they haven't ruled it out yet.
0: This is perhaps the most polarizing food in any house.
1: I don't know.
5: So what are you going to do?
0: I don't know, man.
5: I have an answer for you.
0: When the box is done, I don't know what I'm going to do. I'm not going to buy them again.
5: I know. I think you need to put a little mousetraps inside the box.
1: Oh, yeah. Snappy, snappy.
5: Snappy, snappy. I'm not going to go backy.
0: Guys, I don't think that's going to stop them.
1: Or you could do...
4: or
1: you could do that. There's that crappier version that's like the generic store knockoff that's called like Happy Gizmos or whatever, that's got a wizard on the thing, but it's like it's their knockoff. It's the cheaper brand of Lucky Charms, which I'm shocked you didn't start with.
0: Oh.
1: I can't believe you went right to the brand name.
0: Well, that's just because what I remember.
1: Of course. There's nothing better. Listen.
0: And it was like $6 for a box of cereal.
1: Yeah, well...
0: It's going to bankrupt me, too.
1: I think there's a great moment in any person's life when they first discover Lucky Charms. That was my dessert for last BF Thursday. I had a big bowl of that. Like, I had a bowl of that in a giant, like, pasta bowl, like a salad.
0: We haven't even
1: bowl.
0: Introduced milk into the equation. We haven't needed to yet.
1: Well, you should introduce milk into the equation.
0: No, he likes it without the milk.
1: Of course, but you're talking about you're celebrating the victory that he eats the little cereal pieces as healthy. Why don't you put some goddamn milk in there and actually give him something healthy for a
0: give
1: change?
0: Give him a little calcium.
1: We got to take a break, but the fighting will continue here.
0: Can I open those?
1: Yeah, Oh, that's a sealed bag.
0: Yeah, the other thing that I like is that they've added a little tag at the grocery store that says gluten-free.
1: Yeah, right. It makes you feel all healthy.
0: Make sure that it's really
1: It's kind of like eating salad for dinner, kids.
0: Yeah.
1: Gather around. Lucky Charms, creating more family drama than anything else.
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0: Are you an eBayer? Yes or no, Allie? Do you like to take advantage of the eBay
1: Nope.
0: auctions? You don't do it.
1: No, because I always would end up spending more money than I initially wanted to spend.
0: There
1: I think
0: is.
1: it's like
2: Isn't it all crap?
1: Yeah, and it's all
0: A
1: crap.
0: lot of it is crap, but
3: That's good
0: sometimes
3: stuff.
0: you get caught up in the. And Jake has ripped off people on eBay before. Remember, he sold those fake Magic the Gathering cards or something like that?
2: He did?
1: Oh,
0: He
1: but he
0: admitted
1: said he
0: it.
1: didn't know they were fake, or you
0: No.
1: did,
0: Jake,
1: Jake?
0: you knew you were ripping people off, right?
3: I don't want to talk about it.
1: Yeah, you do.
0: Right.
2: Oh, what a dick move.
0: So that is.
3: What did it do? It was the box of shame.
0: That's karma, but I'm saying some people get caught up in the auction part of it more than the actual item they want. They just like the auction. But now eBay has been really focusing on these eBay lives
2: Is this
0: where
2: like what you did a couple of months
0: it's like
2: ago?
0: the what it's like probably the same rush your mom gets, Allie, on the what,
1: Whatnot.
0: the whatnot, because
1: Where
0: it's
1: it's just live. Like, here's a shirt from Lululemon. It's a medium, and we have $6, $10,
0: right.
1: $12, and
0: And
1: then it just goes up. And it's a bid that happens within 30 seconds, right?
0: speed auction, sometimes even less. And these people are not great at being live, but they do have a lot of stuff
2: So
0: to
2: they're
0: give.
2: you?
0: They're like me,
1: Did you
0: exactly.
1: ever send the stuff that people?
0: No, I think I've been
1: What?
0: banned from the WhatsApp. There's a box in the office. I got to put that stuff in the mail. To be honest, I
1: It's
0: lost.
1: too late, dude.
2: Dude, that was so long ago.
4: It's trash now.
0: It was trash.
2: What?
0: I have someone
4: Okay,
0: bought
4: it was put away.
0: Well, I gotta.
1: In a trash
0: I
1: can.
0: wouldn't even know how to give it out. But I have been. I find myself strangely obsessed with what's happening here on the eBay Live, and they're selling everything from like high end, $100,000 pieces of jewelry to crap like this.
5: I've got an 18, and then I have a 24. So when your 18-month-old grows out of 18, you're gonna need a 24. That is four different outfits by Carter's. All four of those outfits going right now for $1.
1: Wow, $1?
0: $1, and they can't get anyone to bid. It's $1 for four baby outfits. But,
1: And they're new, not used?
0: They appear to be new. And these guys are
1: This is
0: just.
1: like the new QVC.
0: That's all it is. But it's 24 hours. There's always some crap being sold. And there's people that just have warehouses full of stuff. And they're just desperately trying to get rid of it. And they're saying, buy these baby clothes for $1. And then if no one bids on it, they just move on to the next thing.
1: Did you get it for Vanessa?
0: We tried to get it for Vanessa, but I realized that these people are so desperate for any interaction that they'll pretty much say anything, especially they love the comments. So here's another guy trying to sell a pair of socks on a different channel, and he gives the Jake Shack in Burbank a shout out.
5: Going right now for $1.
0: Listen.
5: All going right now for $1.
6: All right, guys, final item, Kyle. You already know, bro. You already know, man.
7: God, I need a new pair of socks. I got holes in mine.
6: Every bid, I love you all.
7: The luggage
6: Jake
7: fund.
6: Shack in Burbank.
0: So this guy's saying, Jake Shack. The comment was, will you ship to the Jake Shack in Burbank? It's a great way for us to promote our show, and this guy's reading the comments.
7: The luggage
6: Jake
7: fund.
6: Shack in Burbank. Hey, we ship everywhere.
5: $100
0: socks. So this guy will ship you $100 socks, Jake. This guy's selling a pair of socks for $100. Gallery department socks. And he will ship to the Jake Shack in Burbank.
1: Why would anybody pay $100 for a pair of socks?
0: Because gallery department, that's...
1: What the hell? Who cares?
0: That's...
1: Any department. Get out of here.
0: So that's the fun of these stupid auctions.
2: Gallery department? That leads me to believe that you own some gallery department.
0: No, I don't own any
2: clothing.
0: Of that. I don't own any.
1: I'm on my feet and on my hands.
0: I see those stupid hats everywhere, and apparently those hats.
8: I had one of those hats. Yeah. I had like two of them.
0: Yeah, but those
2: are
0: were
2: they
0: fake.
2: Expensive
0: Johnny
2: too?
0: Johnny got fake ones though.
8: Yeah, I got dupes though because I was like, I'm not spending $150 on a damn.
0: Yeah, most
8: hat.
0: Of those hats are dupes because the real ones, I think.
1: The people who buy the real ones are dupes.
0: What? Well,
8: right.
1: Dupe a dupe, dumbass.
0: Here's a woman that gives Allie. If you're interested, here's a woman that gives my neck a shout out while trying to sell
1: Yay!
0: A shirt. Listen to this.
6: Hey, Colt, I love you.
0: Oh, that's them getting rid of the $100 socks. And now we move on to this
1: auction.
0: Oh, they're
1: really praising Colt.
0: This is a different... Well, yeah, because some idiot bought $100 socks.
1: Colt, the dumbass of the day! Colt!
0: You are an idiot with your money.
1: So
0: here's this woman.
9: I Bonobos 3XL short live right now for $1 shirt. Here we go. 3XL, 3XL long sleeve shirt by Bonobos 3XL. 3XL shirt, we're running now. 3XL. 3XL. I'm so sorry. I'm not sure if that'll fit a size 18 neck. It is a button down, so you can button it however you would like.
0: So shouting out the size 18 neck.
1: By the way, I can't believe she's not sure if a 3XL
0: will fit a size,
1: would fit
0: 18,
1: a size
0: neck.
1: 18 neck. How does that make you feel? Or she's not, just not sure.
0: Not great, but not great. But I do love all of the little mentions of the
9: 3XL. I'm so sorry. I'm not sure if that will fit a size 18 neck.
0: Thank you.
9: It is a button down, so you can button it however you would like.
0: All right.
9: But we are selling it right now, and we are sold in out of here.
0: That's
1: wow.
0: it. Just like that, $1. Someone just got a triple extra large button down shirt for $1.
1: You'd have to
2: won any. Have you won any of the options?
0: No, I've won nothing.
2: Are you just in it for the fun?
0: I'm in it for the fun right now. I have not even.
8: Wow, so much fun.
0: I put in.
1: It sounds like
2: a teenage boy, though. I'm going to get him to say penis or something.
0: I tried. They won't say penis. I tried to get. Well, when the guy was auctioning off the baby clothes, I tried to get them to say something about for producer Vanessa. And the guy did say Vanessa a few times. We wouldn't say producer Vanessa. And then they move on. And then the problem
10: is. Penis.
0: Yeah, see? That's she's great.
1: It's like when Peloton blew up and everyone was creating funny handles to shout out. So that, because the Peloton, you know, people will do live shout outs without really reading the names. It was a great moment. Now they have like a filtration process.
0: Yeah.
1: So now, right, but this is new.
0: This is new.
1: So it's the Wild West.
0: And eBay
1: the golden time.
0: Is promoting the hell out of it now. So if you want to get involved in any of these live auctions, you can get them to shout out anything for the show. It's very, very funny. It's a tool.
1: It's very funny to Klein.
0: It's very funny to me and me only.
5: Next up, we've got the girls.
0: All right, well, whatever. We don't have time for all that. It's
1: the
0: just
1: girls. I'll bid.
0: That was the.
1: Now we have some high-end prostitutes. All right, come on out, Chloe. Chloe.
0: It really is at that level right now.
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0: In our studio right now, Sean Waynes, one of our 20 favorite Waynes's, who's with us right now to talk about Scary Movie.
1: I am the 20th favorite Waynes.
0: We're not going to rank them in order, but Allie did give me her list earlier, and she put, I'm not going to tell you who she put up above you, but Keenan Ivory was near the top.
1: Of course.
0: Kim was up there.
1: Yeah.
2: Damon Jr.
0: She then put Regina Hall on there. I said, she's not even a Waynes.
1: Yeah, but she goes on top.
0: She's in the core four back. This is the original crew that made Scary Movie what it was, and they're back now for this new installment, which hits theaters today officially. Potheads will enjoy it, and even people that are not stoned will like it as well. Right now, though, because one of the other joys you brought us was White Chicks, Allie pointed out earlier on the show today, it's the only movie she's actually ever purchased.
2: I still have it on my Apple Music.
0: It's the only movie she's ever purchased.
1: You mean
0: White
1: you
0: Chicks.
1: Stole all my other movies?
0: The other ones, it's all been watched illegally.
2: No, but I like buying it on Apple Music. Like, I need to have this owned in digital form forever.
1: Very cool.
2: You know, like, I've rented Scary Movies and stuff like that, just watching my living room. But that was the one that, no matter what new phone I get,
1: you had to purchase
2: I've always got, yeah, I've got that one right here.
1: Now, do you watch it high or you watch it sober?
2: You know, a little both,
0: But I will say, you've had an unintended, I don't know if this was the goal of the movie, but you've now made Allie the whitest woman in the world, so much so that we have this campaign for her.
3: Her idea of heavy metal is Dave Matthews. She thinks the show Friends is a little too diverse. She served 3 tours of duty at Old Navy. She is the whitest woman in the world.
4: Yo tengo... tres gatos.
0: Sadly, Allie
1: three cats.
2: I'm trying to learn Spanish.
0: There's a lot of people on the phone that think they can outwhite Allie. You will help judge because you are the brains behind White Chicks.
1: You sound very white.
2: Thank you.
1: You are very white.
2: Thank you.
1: I'm a study you for White Chicks, too.
2: Yes.
0: Oh, man, you should.
2: I'm the inspiration.
0: Whiter chicks.
1: Yes, whiter chicks.
0: Yvette on K-Rock, what is the whitest chick thing about you? Sean is going to help us determine who wins this, and you'll be going to San Diego to see Sublime. What's up?
5: Okay, well, I got my 2 dogs' birth certificates, so I did like a document, and then I had it notarized.
1: Oh, that's very white. That's so white.
2: We just like dogs, all right?
0: You needed to get them
5: notarized.
2: I'm sure you get doggy DNA testing, too.
1: You love dogs. Do they wear those doggy sweaters?
5: I did, actually. I did get them a DNA test.
0: Oh, man.
1: What about doggy sweaters? Do they wear doggy sweaters?
5: Of course. During the winter, they have little boots and the jackets.
1: Now, during Christmas time, do they have ugly Christmas sweaters for the dogs?
5: I mean, I think they're cute, but you might call them ugly.
0: So she does have special festive
2: she
0: Christmas sweaters.
2: She just actually likes them.
0: All right, that's
1: this sounds very white.
0: That's contestant
1: congratulations,
0: number one.
1: You are very white.
0: That's pretty white. Becca, what is the whitest
1: Becca,
0: chick thing about
1: name,
0: you?
1: Your name is white as hell.
0: From the 818, go ahead. Sean Waynes will help us determine whitest chick. Go ahead.
6: So my first ever job was at the Roxy store. At
2: oh my
6: City
2: God.
6: Walk, and I got like super obsessed that I have the Roxy tattoo, like the Roxy logo tattooed on my ankle. And my Instagram is still Roxy Hula Girl.
2: Hula, your dad.
1: Roxy Hula Girl.
0: That's pretty white.
1: And your voice is like very white.
2: Yeah.
1: Oh my God.
6: I'm like such a valley girl.
1: Oh my God. You are such a valley girl.
0: All right, that's a contestant too.
1: Very
0: that's,
1: cool. That's,
2: even you making that voice is giving me nostalgia.
0: That's Becca right there. Let me say hi to Christopher, proving that even guys can be white chicks. Go ahead, Christopher.
7: The white thing that I do is that I don't use a washcloth when I bathe myself. I just put the bar soap spray on the skin.
1: Oh, yeah, so you get ass hair all over your chin?
0: All over soap.
2: In your butt crack?
1: All over your soap?
2: Yeah.
1: You got a beard on your soap?
7: The crack is the last place that I put the bar soap in, so yeah. Or I'll put the soap on my hand and then put my hand in there.
0: Is that a white person thing to
2: do?
0: Yeah,
2: it's a stereotype that white people don't bathe all the way.
1: Really?
2: Don't wash their legs specifically.
1: So they just try
2: just
1: to get away with white.
2: Drip down.
1: They think because their skin is white, nobody know if they took a shower
2: right,
1: or not.
2: Right, exactly.
1: I'm clean. I'm white.
2: Don't you know if you have a white car, it makes it more obvious that it's dirty?
0: Kathy, whitest chick thing about you? You're telling this story to Sean Waynes. Will help us determine who is the whitest chick not listening to the show right now.
8: Happy Friday.
0: Happy Friday.
1: Happy Friday.
0: That is the whitest thing about you. Yeah, saying happy Friday.
8: that's a white thing. And I got, like, back in the early 90s, the cliche butterfly tattoo on my ankle.
2: Yeah, I mean, butterfly on the ankle is pretty. But I think Roxy tattoo is way whiter.
1: I think Roxy is whiter.
2: Yeah, but go ahead.
0: Somehow, you're already playing for second place. I mean, that's the problem is that Becca had the whole package.
1: I'm sorry, you're not white enough.
2: Yeah.
0: Yeah.
2: Sorry, next.
0: You have been.
1: You might have black in you.
0: We give Robert the last word here, and then we have to determine. I'm sorry for everyone we couldn't get to, and everyone wants to get in on why they are the whitest chick. Go ahead, Robert.
9: Yeah, my white family lied to me. I was raised Mexican, but I surf, and I'm actually Scottish-Irish.
2: Oh.
0: So raised Mexican, but not Mexican at all.
9: No, DNA.
0: All right.
1: You're like the Mexican jerk.
0: Yeah, it's a reboot.
1: Yeah.
0: Well, listen.
2: Oh, my God, the jerk.
1: The jerk.
2: I was born a poor black child.
0: Sean, you're from a lot of people think they're the whitest chick listening. I think you fell in love with Becca the second you heard her voice,
1: Becca,
0: right?
1: Yeah, Becca is the whitest chick.
0: Hey, Becca, congratulations. You are the whitest
1: chick. Since white chicks won. Yeah.
2: Yes,
1: oh, my God. I'm so freaking happy for you.
0: You're going to San Diego. You're going to see Sublime and Slightly Stupid. And please go see some scary movie this weekend as well. All right? White chicks get a discount at Scary Movie. Okay. Oh, definitely. There she goes.
1: Oh, my God. I'm so freaking pissed.
0: Sean, we always have two questions to wrap up all interviews at K-Rock. We call these epic questions.
1: What's that?
0: These are questions you must answer. You've probably never been asked them before. It is time now for epic questions with the great Sean Waynes.
10: Two. Epic. Questions.
2: Sean, other than the scary movie franchise, what is the best stoner movie of all time?
1: What is the best stoner movie? I don't get high. I wouldn't know, but I would think weed heads love Friday.
2: Ooh. Yeah, that's a great nominee.
1: They love Friday. Yeah.
0: I think a great stoner movie can be found almost as funny by someone who's not high at all.
2: Yeah,
0: and Friday,
2: I agree,
0: has that ability.
2: And Friday is, I think it withstands the test of time.
0: Sure does.
1: Yeah.
2: We could watch it now or 20 years ago and it would hit the same.
1: Yeah.
0: Question number two. I know that the Waynes have been brought up as a funny family, but in your opinion, is there a funnier sibling couple, funnier siblings in the world than the Waynes?
1: Funnier siblings?
0: Like Hanson, for instance.
2: Hanson?
1: Who?
0: That's
2: the whitest reference you've ever made. You're making Mbop reference?
0: That Mbop singer, band?
1: The Hanson brothers.
0: Yeah, the Hanson. That's the one. Are there funnier siblings in the planet than the Waynes, do you believe?
1: I don't know any famous ones, but
0: Menendez brothers, perhaps?
1: I'm sure in my projects, I grew up in, there was some
0: funnier siblings.
1: Yeah, there was funnier siblings.
0: Yeah, they couldn't get it all together and get back to the big screen. Well,
1: no,
0: this weekend
1: they couldn't focus and get everybody on the same page to make it in Hollywood.
0: They never thought it would happen. This franchise was taken from them. This is kind of a comeback story. A Scary Movie has now been brought back to the core four, and it is on screens today. So go see it this weekend.
2: Yeah, because someone on the text line said, my twin and I, this is one of our favorite movies of all time, is Scary Movie, and we're canceling all of our plans to go see the new one together in theaters today.
1: Oh, that's cool. Thank you. Thanks for your support. Yeah. Go check it out.
0: Them spoof everything from Weapons to Terrifier to Sinners. Tons of cameos in this movie as well. It's going to do great, I'm sure. And thanks for stopping by. Good to see you again.
1: Knock on wood.
0: Thanks
1: Fingers
0: for
1: crossed.
0: Being here. And then we'll see you at the big screening of Whiter Chicks.
2: I will host.
1: In a couple of years, yes. I'll come back and have you guys host it.
0: Inspired by our very own Allie. We'll play one of these into break. Thanks again, Sean Waynes on
1: K-Rock.
0: All right.
1: Peace.
11: The only time she says yo is when she's talking about Fro-Yo. Her favorite salsa is ketchup. Managers asked to speak to her. She is the whitest woman in the world.
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13: Their teachers told them they'd never amount to anything. Well, look at them now. Thanks, teachers, for always being right. Klein Alley Show, amounting to nothing. 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

0: Listen to this, actually. It's a good theory from on the goat line.
1: Yo, guys, we play the goat. Hey, I've been thinking lately, you guys always do the Buster thing on every Friday, but sometimes on every Friday, like when Friday comes in, you do it, but then sometimes you don't do it. Have you guys ever thought about maybe doing the Buster Shame, like, on Monday and a Friday?
2: Oh, No.
3: Book and the Box of Shame?
0: We're not doing
3: Never.
0: Too many Box of Shames. No, we got one Box of Shame a week. When we get to it, we get to it. When we don't, we don't. And we all kind of breathe a sigh of relief. And
1: well, that way we can at least know, like, more of the shameful secrets. I don't know. I just kept thinking about it. Like, we don't get enough Box of Shame segments. So just wanted to throw that out. Well, think about it, y'all. Okay.
0: We thought about it, and once a week for us to share with you our most deepest, darkest, most shameful secrets, it really make us, you know, despicable people. I mean, these are things that normally you just keep to yourself. You don't advertise them. You don't broadcast them.
4: Yeah, I think last week a client revealed this.
0: Hey, I have HPV.
4: Well,
3: that's very brave.
0: You know. I know you're playing. I know you're playing that as an out of context clip, but I think I actually do have HPV.
3: Is it the one that everyone has that one?
0: Yeah, I think I'm a carrier for whatever whatever that means. So eventually, I think that's going to lead to something.
3: That neck, it looks like you're carrying a lot.
0: I'm carrying a lot of
3: HPV.
0: Oh,
3: my God. Are we going to reveal the video?
0: Oh, is that not posted yet?
3: Is it not up?
0: I don't know.
5: It's not up because we haven't brought it up today.
3: Let's bring it up. Post it up.
0: I don't want to post the video.
3: Oh, come on. Why have you seen it, Omar?
4: It's the funniest thing ever. Oh, yeah.
0: It's not that funny.
3: It's a video of Klein carrying water jugs across.
4: 5 gallon water jugs on each arm.
3: Across his.
0: Hold on. Evanescence, hold on. They're making fun of me now. We'll get to the song in a second.
3: Okay.
0: Yes, go ahead.
3: It's just Klein walking across his kitchen with 2 5-gallon water jugs in each hand, doing lunges across his kitchen area, and it's great. And he's shirtless, too.
6: I'm like, what time of day is that?
0: Evening.
6: What time?
3: Is anybody else there?
0: No. No one's there.
6: You're like at 3 in the morning?
0: I didn't do it because I did it because I didn't think anyone would see it. So that's why I did it. And for whatever reason.
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1: Ew.
2: It was already posted.
3: Yeah. My bad, bro. I already posted that.
1: Yeah, dude. That's
3: 5 minutes ago.
2: All right, great.
1: But we'll take the 15 followers regardless.
2: It's been posted now. So,
4: dude, why is that Jizz Batman so close to your kitchen table?
2: The Jizz Spider-Man?
4: Yeah.
2: That's where the dog likes to hump it.
4: It's hella nasty, man.
2: Oh, it usually
4: keep that in another room.
2: He usually pulls it up onto the couch. To be honest, it's usually he'll pull it up sometimes and throw it on my lap.
4: Are you for real?
2: Yeah, no, I'm not kidding. Yeah, that the Spider-Man that he humps. You can see that in the video too.
1: It's cool. It's like, you know, animals like they like to bring you a present.
2: Yeah.
1: Like, look what I just know.
2: Yeah, I think he had already humped that. That's why it was pulled out of his little pile of toys. You could see in the corner of the video, I think.
4: Yeah.
2: But I'm sure most people are just focused on my water lunges.
1: Mm-hmm. Maybe you're creating a new trend.
2: I didn't think anyone would see this, Allie, so to be honest,
1: It's like those strongman competitions where you're like lifting a giant tire, but
4: why
1: it's
4: just... Why does it stop so all of a sudden, by the way?
1: I'm sure
4: there's more to the video that you don't want to show us.
1: Yeah, that's true.
2: I think I fell.
4: Did you?
1: I think I slipped and fell.
4: Come on.
3: Not gonna lie, it's a solid routine, actually. If you check out his like legs, he's actually getting a deep lunge.
4: Yeah, no, for sure.
3: Those water jugs actually do add some weight.
5: He cuts out because he lunges at Spider-Man.
1: He like pops up like a robot.
2: All right.
1: It's like, what?
2: All right, great. Enjoy it. It's up for 10 minutes and we'll take it down.
1: No, we're not.
5: Back.
2: Thanks. That's right. Here's Evanescence. A video's been posted at Klein Alley Show on Instagram.
1: You look like an intruder in your own house.
4: He does.
1: Like you're just really bad at robbing.
4: He's like the world's weirdest robber. Like he's stealing jugs.
1: I'll walk quietly. I'm not here.
2: All right. That's great. Enjoy it. Here's your new Evanescence. Who will you follow?
1: Dun, dun, dun.
2: All right. Dun, dun, dun, dun.

0: Klein Alley Show. Zero artificial intelligence. Also, limited actual intelligence.
1: You like poor grammar. This is the show for
2: and
1: you.
2: And poor people.
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0: Rock, Klein Alley Show on a Monday morning. We got a first official check of what's going on in the world. We'll take the look at the ADD news, and then we start giving you stuff, all sorts of stuff. That's right. Our content is just not enough anymore. We must bribe you and bribe you consistently throughout the entire show, which we'll continue to do today. We'll tell you everything we have in store for you, all the reasons you should listen, not just Alley's money, but tickets and access and so much more. But it all starts with this, as we feed your head with knowledge.
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2: When it comes to the L.A. mayoral race, apparently the votes are being counted by a bunch of kindergartners. It is so ungodly slow. They say it is to ensure accuracy, but last week Spencer Pratt had an 8% lead over Nithya Raman in the vote for mayor. He was at number two. Nithya Raman was in three. And then he was already getting his campaign ready to take on Karen Bass in November. Now we have a flippity-do situation, and Nithya Raman has now taken the lead. She is now 3,000 votes ahead of him. And last I saw, there were about 17,000 ballots left to count. So by the end of summer, we should know for sure. Ramen always comes in clutch, does it not?
0: As a snack, absolutely. You have no money and no anything. Even not, you don't need water, because I've eaten cubes of ramen before completely raw.
2: Like, have you ever mixed it into a bag with the flavor packet and then just smashed
0: it
2: all
0: up? Smashed it up and eat it? Sure have.
2: Oh,
0: not my proudest
2: stuff.
0: Moment. This whole thing seems very suspicious at best.
3: Here we go.
0: Because
3: rigged,
0: it, I'm not saying rigged, but
3: what
0: I
3: what are you saying here? Then
0: I'm saying that it is crazy in the year
3: 2026
0: that this process is so
3: long
0: and convoluted.
2: Well,
0: where
2: they
0: you would
2: say
0: think
2: it's to make the, so that they could prevent people from saying it was all
0: right, exactly.
2: Rigged.
0: But then when you look at some of the photos that get posted of the process, it does seem like there's just a lot. It doesn't seem very scientific. I feel like a lot
2: well,
0: of things.
2: Well, I think about
3: you're
2: the
3: Team Spencer. There, right?
2: Hold on.
0: I'm not. I'm a team fair and honest election, regardless.
3: Okay.
0: I actually, to be honest, I'll tell you what I don't like. I don't like Bass for a variety of reasons.
3: Well,
0: many reasons.
3: She shows because of her track record, for one.
0: And to be honest, I don't really like any of the options at all. So you got to go with what is the lesser of all of the evils. And then you start looking at it and you go, and this person has zero experience, so that's probably not a great evil.
2: Right.
0: This person's got experience, but look at the state of the place we live right now. I was a big Caruso guy. I thought Caruso, I still feel like Caruso should step up and run again. Because if you ever go to a place that looks clean and nice, go to any place Caruso owns, be it the Americana or the Grove.
3: Yeah, but he bought your vote.
0: Absolutely.
2: With caviar.
0: Absolutely.
2: Oh, yes, he did.
0: He did send us. He's the only person who sent
2: it. Our votes aren't for sale.
0: When Allie and I got fake married and we invited every rich person in town, the only person who sent us a present was Caruso, and it was
3: a
0: giant crate of caviar.
2: That's no conspiracy. We're open about it.
0: I'll vote for you all day, any day, Caruso.
2: Did Ramen buy us caviar?
0: No.
2: Did Spencer Pratt? No, they did not.
0: If Ramen bought us ramen, we would give her our vote.
2: Even a couple of them.
0: We are very viable.
2: But think about the average age of the volunteers that are helping count the votes.
0: That's
2: it's like 96 years old, so whether you're 100 or 5 years old, the counting is just slow.
3: With all the technology,
0: this is the point I'm making, Omar. That's
3: so
0: the point
3: weird,
0: you're making.
3: Man.
0: The point I'm making. It seems like the technology exists now that the system we use for counting votes just seems very antiquated.
3: Yeah,
0: and I
2: know that's because it's run by a government. Anything that's run by the government is slow as hell and antiquated.
0: Like, think about how long it takes to get a pothole fixed, because that has to go through all of these different processes and approvals, and then they get a crew out there, and it seems like that's another thing that should take. I mean, look, Nick Hexum went out and started fixing potholes. It took him 5 minutes.
2: You know what we should do is for every state, for every vote, fly in those cash out people from Vegas, the ones that count the money for you.
0: Oh, yeah.
2: And you're like, whoa, that's so amazing.
0: They never make a mistake.
2: No, they don't. And they do it so fast, faster than like a person at a bank.
0: And I also think you shouldn't have people that live in the state counting of the votes for that state. You should
2: mix it up.
0: Little swaparoos. Hey,
2: Alaska should do ours.
0: Right. Whoever it is, just move them around.
2: Yeah.
0: That way there's no, because obviously everyone.
2: No one's got skin in the game.
0: Right. Everyone's got skin in the game here. So, of course, they're going to be like, let's go ahead and add a little one, carry a one over there. Boop,
2: yeah,
0: boop,
2: exactly.
0: Boop.
2: Throw these in the trash. I know game 3 of the NBA Finals is tonight, but the World Cup is also beginning in just 2 days. And there's more controversy, more people angry at FIFA for another policy that they're trying to implement at the games. They banned reusable water bottles at the stadiums, which basically forces everybody to buy the overpriced water at the concession stands. And a lot of the stadiums don't have roofs, and they said that they were doing this as a safety measure to, you know, keep the players safe so that some drunk guy doesn't throw a Stanley Cup at Cristiano Ronaldo's head and knock him unconscious. But a lot of other people would be unconscious because they would be overheated in the sun for 5 hours. So people were really upset about this, and they were raising a stink, and already FIFA has reversed the policy that they had just put in place.
0: So you can now bring in reusable water bottles.
2: Yeah, because
0: which is the best place to get vodka into a soccer game anyway. Tequila, vodka, homemade drinks, because that's their theory, is if we allow the reusable water bottles, people will come in with them full of their own.
2: Can I bring my reusable vodka bottle to the FIFA World Cup
0: but
2: game?
0: But are they going to make you bring them in empty and then you can fill them there?
2: I mean, that seems pretty simple to do, right? As long as there's a way to fill it when you get in there, just have it be empty.
0: I think one of the dumbest things I've done recently, and I've done a lot of dumb things, is I'm now at a point where I'm tired of getting nickel and dimed at the airport, so I will bring the reusable water bottles.
2: Oh, that's a big step for you, because you don't have those.
0: Right, I had them.
2: You're a disposable guy.
0: I like everything disposable. Sorry, Mother Earth.
3: Lug that thing
0: around, I lug four of those things around now. Four empty ones.
3: Oh, my God.
0: And I got to the airport, and I had some time to kill before security, so I filled them all up with water. And then went through security, and they said, "Sir, there's water in all of these bottles." And I said, "That's right.
2: Why did you do it before?"
0: I just filled them up. And they said, "You can't do that. And I go, "God damn, I'm an idiot." And so then I had to step out and go walk back and pour them out in the sink. And then go back and do this whole thing all over again.
2: It's all the same water.
0: Same water. That's all the same water. Yeah. I wasted so many gallons of water to try to save some water.
2: The thing is that when you go through security and then you fill up the reusable water bottle the right way, and then you get on the plane, you open it up, and you take a sip and go, "This is gross.
0: This is gross, lukewarm water."
2: This tastes disgusting.
0: Yeah. I do like looking at that little tally, though, where it says, you know, 90 million bottles of water saved, so you can enjoy this lukewarm tap water.
2: I know. And then nothing says 4th of July or summer like a truck full of fireworks exploding. And this did not happen in the state of California. It happened in Tennessee.
0: But in Omar's garage.
2: A giant truck that was carrying a crap load of fireworks. And yeah, fireworks are illegal in the state of Tennessee, but there's different rules for different counties as far as like what kind of fireworks. But this one, there ended up being a fire in the truck bed. And of course, once that starts, this was on the freeway.
3: Sounds so cool.
2: I know. The video is cool too. You're like, everyone in that moment is like,
4: USA! USA! USA!
2: Like it's a hazard, and you want to make sure everyone's safe, but you also want to make sure you're enjoying the fireworks while they're exploding.
0: That's kind of one of those things where, like, does anyone want to put their phone down from shooting this and go help out? Like, no, hold on.
2: Okay, what?
0: Gotta get the shot here.
2: Roman Candle.
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2: Good morning. Welcome to your Monday. For many people, last week of school is now. For others, enjoy your summer. You're already full on summer vacation mode, in which case, thanks for spending some of that with us here at K-Rock. I don't think I've gone into a show in a while that I've been as excited as I am for today's show for a couple of reasons. Obviously, today we find out if Allie is pregos, and I know if she's not, it's going to be all sad, and we're going to have to give her a hug again, and that part sucks, but if it's good news...
3: The worst part is that you'd have to hug me again. You're such a weird hugger.
2: Just getting up and walking around this table is already exhausting, just thinking about it, so... But, you know,
3: it's okay,
2: look,
3: you can take some water jugs with
2: me. It could be. I made lunch over there. It could be a one of those miracles that we get to be a part of together, so we share our personal lives with you each and every morning on the show. But more importantly, it is Pride Month, and Vanessa was back. They say lightning never strikes twice. And Vanessa told us, please don't send me back to Pride. I hate the gays. And we said, Vanessa.
4: I did not say I hate the gays.
3: No, she loves them.
2: She loves the gays. But she said, please don't send me back to Pride. I'll never be able to replicate the joy I brought you guys last year. Now, I haven't heard all this yet, and we'll get to it a little bit later this morning, Allie. But here's just a tease to get you in the right frame of mind for what we have in store for you later this morning.
4: I have another guy here. What is your name?
5: Jalen.
4: Jalen. One team playing in the NBA Finals.
5: I'm a Dino?
4: Okay, Dino.
6: What is she talking about? What the heck, Vanessa?
2: So here's what's going on. He doesn't hear her question. He thinks she said something about dinos. She said NBA Finals. And then so he says, what about the dinos?
3: The NBA dinos.
2: And then she goes, okay, dinos.
4: Okay, dinos.
2: So I'm very excited already.
3: Dino Nuggets has their new theme song.
5: Oh, man,
2: that's going to be great.
3: You know what's funny is that she came in here before the show and said, I don't know if it's going to be as good because everyone could understand me this time.
2: Yeah, that was an example of someone understanding her, by the way. She thought that's the best part is she thinks they understand her. But listen, clearly you can hear the confusion from the beginning.
4: Jalen, name one team playing in the NBA Finals.
5: I'm a Dino?
4: Okay, Dinos.
2: What just happened here?
6: Oh, my God.
2: So anyway, that'll be something we have to look forward to this morning. And then there's this, Allie. A lot of our listeners are having dreams about the show, which means that you're probably listening a little too much, but we're not going to tell you to stop. And here is a dream that one of our listeners had about you specifically.
3: Oh.
2: Don't worry, it's not sexual.
7: Wait, David. Allie, I had a dream about you last night.
3: No.
7: I feel like you're pregnant. You've done everything right. You're doing everything organic, which Klein totally hates, and I'm already going to send you a bunch of little shoes for whatever, little band shoes, whether it's a boy or a girl. Okay, I know you're pregnant. See you, bye-bye.
2: That's what one listener's dream was about. Another listener had a totally different dream, Allie. This one involved me, but we'll get to that later.
3: Well, because... you know, my sister last time texted me the morning of and said, I had a dream last night that you were pregnant.
2: Oh, great. And Vanessa said you were 100% pregnant last time, and you were not. So
3: yes.
2: We will find out this morning.

0: Strong summer vibes coursing through your radio waves as we speak. Over the weekend, Johnny was out checking out Snoop Dogg, opening up a new venue in Long Beach.
1: Yeah, I'm jealous he got to check that out.
0: One of the official mascots of all things good times and summer. And, of course, this is the summer that one of us will be throwing a backyard kickback.
2: Not one of us, you.
0: Well, Allie technically lost the wheel, but I've decided.
2: But you picked up the reins.
1: Yes. You offered.
0: Well, listen, more importantly, guys, listen to this.
3: What's up, guys? Just listen to the podcast that Allie is going to have the backyard kickback. This is John from Hennigan. I'll bring the keg. Reach out. Let's go.
0: Woo! So we got one of our kegs taken care of now for a good old-fashioned. Here's
2: Dude.
0: A cup at the door.
2: Wait, what kind of beer?
1: Hennigan. It's all like German beers and stuff. Good. Really good.
0: You sent us some stuff
2: But the keg is the keg. Like, we have to be specific on what flavor.
0: Right,
2: beer.
0: You're right.
2: It can't be trash.
0: No.
1: It's all good.
0: It's going to be his beer. So I would imagine it's going to be Jake. And you're the beer guy, even though occasionally you walk in morning.
2: What's going to appeal to everybody? Because you can't have like an IPA because then...
4: No, Hennigan has all sorts of stuff.
1: Okay. Yeah, they've got everything.
4: They got like stuff that's like really easy to drink, like a
0: guy just offered us a nice, good free keg, and Omar's like, I don't know about this.
2: I'm telling. Well, haven't you been to a party where they have a keg and it's full of like nasty beer?
0: Yes. Yeah, but also, you know, sometimes good beer, to be honest, like good beer like this, not great if you're going to be playing beer pong all day and trying to kill the keg. Sometimes
2: that's
0: you need
2: another good point. It can't be too high in alcohol.
1: No. A lot of this, they have one that's called the lighter one, and it's so drinkable, perfect summer beer.
0: Here's a big fan of their product who also called.
5: Come on, team. I'm gonna get sad. I love you guys.
0: He is really falling apart quickly. He sounds. I mean, I was listening to these messages from even just a week ago. He is sounding more and more like he is fading fast.
1: Yeah, I know. And also, why do we have to pick just one keg?
0: That's a good point. I absolutely think we should have flights of kegs.
1: It seems like Penny Ospreay.
2: How many people are you going to invite, Colin?
0: I told you.
1: I can't even understand what he's saying.
0: All of us.
4: One Greg.
0: All of us and one Greg.
2: We need multiple kegs.
0: We're
2: going to
0: call the event Kegs and Gregs. It's going to be a great event, and it's going to be a good time. 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That is next.
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0: Five questions, $100 up for grabs every morning right around this time. If you're not sticking around for Allie Knows the News, you may want to find out if Allie has baby inside of her or not. We will get the results of that with something that we are doing that I think will be even more thrilling than the last announcement, where she had a shot of tequila in one hand and a shot of prednisone. Was it? What were you taking?
1: Progesterone.
0: Progesterone in the other. And either she was going to jab herself or she was going to take a shot of tequila, and that would determine whether or not she was pregnant. And it turns out she took the shot of tequila, and then we forgot if that meant she was going to be a bad mom or not a mom, and it meant that she was not going to be a mom, at least then. Went through another round of the IVF, and we'll find out in a moment. Well, she'll have prenatal pills in one hand and some sort of a slightly illegal drug pill in the other hand, which is full of magic. The main ingredient in these pills is magic. I think there's some mushrooms in there, Allie. I want to say there may be some MDMA in there. And so you will be taking pills.
2: What is this pill? I want one.
1: You know what says, Omar? The organic ingredients include, number one ingredient, magic.
0: That's the main ingredient.
1: Followed by lion's mane, reishi, cordyceps, turkey tail kadja, ginseng, ashwagandha, and ginger.
0: Right, but the magic is kind of great because that's the main ingredient and no one really knows what magic is, right?
1: But it is. It just says elevate your mind, body, and spirit, and it increases. There's a whole list of things that it increases.
0: So we'll find out if Allie's going to have a really fun show today or pregnant. That's going to be coming up in a moment.
1: Or pregnant.
0: So let's say hi to Valerie in Santa Clarita. Good morning, Valerie. Welcome to K-Rock.
3: Good morning, sweet divots.
0: Sweet divots to you and yours as we start a brand new week. Let's go ahead and get into your round. Allie will leave the K-Rock studios for now. Her money's up for grabs. Five questions about the news. And I know other people are just waiting around to figure out if they're going to win that trip to go see Foo Fighters in Nashville. We'll be giving that trip away coming up pretty soon as well. So lots of reasons to be locked into K-Rock this morning. Right now, though, it's Valerie's chance at $100. And here we go.
4: Allie Knows the News.
0: This is officially now the first movie of 2026 to haul in over $1 billion worldwide. Which movie has now crossed that $1 billion mark?
3: Backrooms?
0: Backrooms. Go to question number two. A woman is suing after finding what inside of a can of SpaghettiOs?
3: A rat?
0: Rat. Go to question number three. What award show took place over this past weekend that was hosted by Pink?
3: The Tonys.
0: Question number four. How many runs exactly were scored in the L.A. baseball battle that took place between the Angels and the Dodgers yesterday? Yesterday's game.
3: Was it 12 to 8?
0: So you're going to say 20 runs?
3: Sure.
0: Okay, I will accept that. And finally, because we are in the heart of Hollywood, California, which movie actually won the box office this past weekend, bringing in $55 million?
3: This past weekend, Possession?
0: All right, let's bring Allie in. We'll score it together and see how you did. All actual stuff happening in the world. Sure, we could have talked about wars and missile launches and political stuff, but that just seems to put everyone in a sour mood. And it's summer, funner summer. So here we go. Question number one. Allie's back in.
1: Yep.
0: First movie of 2026 that has crossed the $1 billion worldwide box office. They finally crossed that threshold this past weekend, but this is the first movie to actually officially make $1 billion in all of 2026. Which movie?
1: Yikes. God, what was the biggest movie this year so far? I know it's not Star Wars, but that's the only thing I can think of, the Mandalorian movie.
0: To make a billion, I think you have to be out for a little bit longer than that.
1: Yeah, yeah. What was
0: she said the Backrooms, which is doing well, considering it cost them nothing to make it, but you guys are thinking too small. Super Mario Galaxy has officially just crossed the 1 billion mark. And we go to question number two. A woman is suing after finding what inside of a can of SpaghettiOs?
1: A tooth?
0: Tosh, great guess. She guessed rat.
1: That would be very difficult to have that in a can of SpaghettiOs.
5: My whole can!
0: The woman is suing because she claims that after opening up her can of SpaghettiOs, there were worm-like organisms
1: How would you be able to tell?
0: Well,
2: those are SpaghettiOs.
0: I was going to say, that's how you know you got SpaghettiOs.
1: They're little O's.
0: But apparently her and her kid got super sick, and now she's only suing for $75,000, which doesn't seem like a lot. But she claims that she saw that they were moving worm-like organisms, but I guess ate the SpaghettiOs anyway and then got sick?
1: I know, but you can't resist. I love that both of them got sick because she definitely ate the rest of his SpaghettiOs.
0: Yeah, once the can is open, you're not going to waste that can of SpaghettiOs. Mm-mm. So no one gets the point. And that is still alleged at this point because lawsuit pending. We go to question three, still tied up 0-0. Stalemate as we go to question number three. What award show took place this past weekend that was hosted by Pink?
1: The Tonys.
0: All right. Of course they do the Tonys during Pride Month. She said Tonys as well. Ali said Tonys. So it's Tonys. Congratulations. No, that's not. Oh, that is correct.
1: No,
0: that's,
1: it's not. That's congrats to Schmigadoon.
0: That's what? Can you say that on the air?
1: Schmigadoon won.
0: Are you doing your best little musical shoeshine voice?
5: What the hell is Schmigadoon?
1: It's the musical that won Best Musical, and it was also a show on Apple TV.
5: Oh, my God.
0: Can you call it the S word? Because I don't like the way you're saying that at all.
1: Stop being a Schmigadoon.
0: Question number four. It is tied up 1-1. Two questions left. How many runs in total were scored in yesterday's...
1: In total?
0: In total, yesterday's Dodgers-Angels baseball game.
1: I don't know. I heard it was a high-scoring one, but I did not watch 1 minute of it.
0: Need a number.
1: I don't know. 18?
0: Wow. That's your guess?
1: Yeah.
0: That's exactly right.
1: Whoa, really?
0: 13-5, Dodgers lost.
1: Dodgers lost?
0: Dodgers lost 13-5.
1: Whoa.
0: That is incredible because on the phone, our contestant you're playing against, Valerie, said 20 runs were scored in that game. Not a bad guess either, but Allie is righter, so Allie gets the point. Goes up one. That was a complete get. You just pulled that number out of your ass.
1: I don't know. Yeah.
0: And today's your day. I feel like today's your day. And we go to this final question now. Question number five. Forget about that global box office thing I talked about a moment earlier. This is the movie that won the box office this past weekend.
1: Oh, Scary Movie 6.
0: Wow, that is correct. Scary Movie bringing in $55 million. That whichever Wayans was in here on Friday would be very, very excited that his movie did that well.
1: They said it's the best opening of any scary movie.
0: It's incredible. And congratulations. And he said that's going to be a good sign. I think he pretty much confirmed that White Girls 2, White Chicks 2, will be made officially if this movie does well in the theaters.
1: He said he was going to use me as his muse.
0: So Allie will be starring in Whiter Chicks. So that's exciting. Well, sadly, Valerie, you did not beat Allie, and what must you shamefully admit as she puts her money back in her pocket? Go ahead.
3: My name is Valerie from Santa Clarita, and Allie knows the news.
0: Ah. Schmigadoon to you.
3: Hey, good luck, Allie, on your pregnancy. I'm rooting for you.
1: Thank you.
0: Right, well, get ready to be disappointed.
1: The good luck does nothing. We already know.
0: No, we'll find out in a moment, actually. After this song, Allie's going to put a pill in her mouth, and we'll find out. Is it a fun party pill, or is it a prenatal vitamin? That'll be next on K-Rock.

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0: K-Rock Klein Alley Show. Things are about to get real in a moment. Ally will be taking a pill live on the air. Will that be a fun party pill, which means she is not pregnant again and the quest and the journey continues? Or will she be taking one of them prenatals because she's growing a life inside of her? We're going to figure that out in just a moment. And then later, the real thing you've come here for today, Vanessa, back to another year of confusing the gays. And she said to us that they understood her very clearly this year, so it wouldn't be as funny as last year. And then there's this to look forward to. The question she was asking is, who is Scottie Scheffler, who is, one of the best golfers out there? Something that probably, more straight guys would know necessarily than gay guys. And this is how it came across.
1: Scottie Scheffler, I don't know.
2: What?
1: I don't know.
0: It's a lot of I don't knows, I don't know. So
3: just looking at each other and go,
0: That'll be coming up a little bit later in another year of Vanessa Confuses the Gays.
3: Did he say, she said Saudi Shuffer?
0: She said it, well, first of all, she's asked this question to
4: she
0: a lot.
4: Schmigadoon.
0: She's asked, congratulations. She's asked this question to a lot of gay people. She did get the name wrong every time and always different.
1: Saudi Shuffer, I don't know.
0: Scotty Scheffler, I don't know. But the name did go a few different ways. I mean, she started it with...
2: Makeup.
1: Who is Saudi Scheffler?
0: Saudi, that time she forgot.
3: Saudi
0: Scheffler. So anyway, that'll be coming up a little bit later this morning. All right, Ally, are you ready to get emotional and or good, bad, whatever? We don't know. I mean, you've really not even looked me in the eyes this morning, which makes me... question if you are hiding something or you just don't want to give it away. And I did want to reach out to you all weekend because I knew you found out on Friday, correct?
3: Yeah, I found out at around 3:30 p.m. on Friday.
0: Okay, Friday was the day.
3: Yep,
0: that
3: and 562 said it's probably a no for Ally, but hope you're doing well, heart.
0: All right, well, that should make you feel good regardless. You've got a lot of positive love on the text line and the goat line, and I could play you all these messages now, but... let's not stall this anymore. And I will say that Ally has said many times off the air that as much as we are both very open about our lives
3: for better or worse,
0: that she feels incredibly guilty when she cannot do things, because the reason we are really here every day is to try to make you happy. That's the goal, and make you laugh and make the day, especially on Monday, a little bit easier to tolerate.
3: Yeah, I didn't necessarily think to share this entire journey because it is full of disappointment and, just the general reaction of everyone having to say they're sorry and that sucks and to be sad is not necessarily the morning fun that we would like to bring you.
0: Well, before you give the announcement and before you take the pill, and one of the pills you have is full of magic and drugs, and you will have a really weird and fun Monday. The other pill, oh man, I can't even tell which is the... But the magic pill
3: looks more normal than the prenatal.
0: The prenatal,
3: right?
0: Looks like it should be full of magic. It's bright red.
3: Bright red.
0: So Ally's got a prenatal pill in one hand and a magic pill in the other that will probably immediately make her start to trip and roll at the same time. The other one is just going to give you a lot of fiber or something. Whatever's in those prenatals. Who
3: Klein
0: knows?
3: Brought in these magic pills. And you've taken these magic pills before?
0: Yeah, I would tread lightly, though. The magic is, I don't know how they...
3: Will I be able to function?
0: It'll be a fun... Be a fun rest
4: it'll
0: of the
4: magic.
0: It'll be a fun rest of the show for you. That's for sure.
3: Magical ADD news.
0: I just want you to know, because for the people that aren't watching this, you can watch right now live on YouTube. Ally's going to put one of these pills in her mouth, and that will help us determine whether or not she is pregnant or not pregnant. She went with the Plan B, not the Plan B. Excuse me.
3: That would be so pointless if I did all of this and then took Plan B.
0: Taking the Plan B pill. Now, excuse me. She went with the B team embryo, which was not her strongest embryo this round, but she decided let's go ahead and give one of the bench players a chance.
3: Yeah, on a risk, I decided to go with the B team, the JV.
0: And we all talked about it, and we gave our reasons why we thought that was a smart move. But before you take the pill, Omar has two songs ready to go, depending on whether or not it

0: it's good news or bad news. So I will let you hear the songs that he has prepared for you right now. So if it is...
1: Because you had a bad day.
2: I hate that song.
0: Well, that means you're pregnant.
2: Oh my God!
0: No, that means you're not. And if you are pregnant and you take the red pill, which means you're taking. So just so people listening will understand what's happening now, because we understand this is a radio show first and foremost. Not everyone can be watching us as we're streaming live on YouTube right now. Anything you'd like to say before you take a pill, Allie?
2: No. Does anyone want to give their guesses this time around?
3: No guesses.
0: Well, it's hold on.
2: Vanessa definitely thinks I'm not. If she's
3: 100%, there's a baby in there.
2: That's what she said last time.
0: That was the first time.
2: 100% no.
0: You want to guess again, Vanessa?
3: No. No chances over here.
0: Not even gonna guess.
3: No, like I just don't want to guess. You got this, girl.
0: Vanessa, what do you think is inside of her?
3: Who is Saudi Schiffer?
0: Okay, that's a good guess. She answered
2: Scotty.
0: I think she's got a Scouty Schuffer inside of her. All right, so I'm not gonna. Jake, you want to bet or no?
4: Yeah, I gotta guess.
0: You want to take side action or no?
4: Sure.
0: What are you gonna go with?
4: I'm going to go with that she is pregnant.
0: You think she is pregnant?
4: Yeah.
0: How much money do you want to go? I'll bet you.
4: I'll bet you all the money I have. $50.
5: Jesus.
2: What do you think, Lenny? You're going to take?
0: I mean, I don't want to root against Allie being pregnant because she really wants that. And it's worth much, not much more, but it's worth a little more than $50 for Allie's happiness for me. So that being said, I will still take your bet because the vibe I'm getting off Allie today is not happiness. But it's also Monday, and so I don't know. That's the general vibe I'm getting, but okay. That's just me, you know.
2: We do vibe with each other.
0: We do vibe. So Allie's got two pills. So, Jake, we're going $50 side bet action.
4: All money I got. Let's go.
0: All right, we're taking Jake's. And if you lose it, you're down to nothing, no money.
4: No, I got like a fiver from China. That's all I have left.
2: China, what does that mean?
0: Well, seems like something someone's racist uncle would say.
2: Okay.
0: All right,
4: no,
0: fine.
4: I'm serious. I have a $5 bill from China.
0: $50, Jake. All right, Allie's got two pills once again. In her left hand is a red pill, which is a prenatal. In her right hand is a magic pill that is full of magic. And
2: it's
0: I believe
2: the right hands, but yes.
0: Okay, I got the hands wrong, but I'm dyslexic. Anyway, regardless, you can look right now. She's going to put one of these pills in her mouth, and that will let us know. Is there a baby inside of her, or is this journey going to continue? And is she going to have a wild Monday? Here we go. She's looking at both pills. One of them will go in her mouth. She's...
1: Allie took the red pill.
3: Allie's taking the red pill.
1: Because you had a bad
0: day. No, wrong song. Wrong song.
3: I hate this song. Turn it off.
0: Allie. Hold, put the other one on. Damn it, Omar. You're ruining the moment. This is a moment. She's holding.
2: Hold on.
0: Hey, give it up for Team BT.
2: B-Team. Understudies.
0: Yep. You were not the first choice. Middle children, you
2: and
0: are
2: And I'll make
0: not.
2: Sure that baby knows it.
0: Here we go. Allie. Come on. You're pregnant? Yeah. I just lost $50 to Jake.
4: Double that money.
2: How does that feel? You had a bad day and you take it one down.
0: That sucks for me. Allie,
2: John. I know, it worked.
0: Wow.
2: It's still really early, though, guys. So, you know, I'm actually testing again tomorrow just to keep on the up and up, make sure everything's going
0: good.
2: But
0: in this exact moment, right now,
2: I've got a human life inside.
0: You are pregnant right now.
2: Yes. And my boobs hurt.
0: And your boobs hurt?
2: Yes.
0: Oh, Allison.
6: Wait, does this mean we got to call Crystal B or Alina Abovia now?
0: Yes.
2: Thanks, Johnny. Glad you're on. One.
0: Yeah. Get Abovian on the phone immediately.
2: Abovian has
6: a post up right now.
2: All right.
0: Yeah, get a post up.
2: Thanks. I'm glad you guys are excited.
0: So Abovian's in. Allie's out. Great. Good luck. We'll see you in 9 months. All right. Wow.
2: Mm-hmm.
0: Hold on. So you found out Friday.
2: Yeah.
0: Are you excited?
2: Yeah, I am. I think it's weird doing this, like sharing the whole process publicly, because usually when you get a positive pregnancy test, you don't really tell people until you're out of the first trimester, just so you can kind of protect yourself, protect other people's feelings, all that kind of thing. So because I've been so open about the whole IVF process. Everyone knows that I got the transfers. Everyone wants to know how it turned out. So it's like, yes, everyone knows very early on, and it is still early on, but I have a positive pregnancy test, and I'm happy with that.
0: And B-Team, shout out B-Team. I think we played this beautifully. I think it was all the voodoo, all of the taking the pressure off. I'm not going to take full responsibility for this, but I feel in many ways that it was all of my doing, so congratulations. You're welcome.
2: A18 said the Latina dancing worked. Yes, yeah. Exactly. I did play salsa music as that was happening, and that was Vanessa's advice.
0: Allie lived her life like a Latina, and if you need to get pregnant, you live your life like a Latina. Yeah.
7: Vanessa's got to be the godmother.
0: She's got to be. She's absolutely got to be. Vanessa could actually probably go in there, fit in there, and just start playing with this thing right
2: keep
0: now.
2: Keep it company.
0: Just have a little play date, Vanessa.
2: I think the good thing is that Fat Allie's going to be back, ladies and gentlemen. Guys, one last time.
0: Hey, can we get that dump truck and bring Fat Allie back in? Because goddamn, we miss you. This whole better yourself nonsense has got to stop. It's not good for comedy.
2: I really don't want to gain as much weight
0: as I did
2: last time.
0: And last time, Allie put on 75 kilograms, okay? Which works out to way more than 75 pounds.
2: Kilograms?
0: That's right. Here she comes, everyone. Let's salute the return of Fat Allie.
2: I feel like I'm already showing.
0: Hey, Tyler, you're on K-Rock. Good morning. Wow, phones are, everyone's excited now. Go ahead, Tyler. Hi.
8: Just want to say go underdogs. I was told not to curse, but it's really difficult. F you, Allie.
2: Yeah,
0: very
2: you.
0: Excited. A lot of people saying Klein Steaks are the difference this time.
2: Everybody contributed.
0: Give her all that meat. Got that meat inside of Allie. She needs some of that man meat to make it happen, and we did it. Happy Pride Month. Hi, Claudia on K-Rock. Good morning.
9: Congratulations.
2: Thank you.
9: It was the Latina dancing.
2: I know it was. It was the salsa dancing. I got to keep doing it.
0: In honor
2: of
0: Allie's Latina dancing that now has got her to be pregnant. Here we go. We're celebrating that womb. That's don't do that. You just made that was a very white lady dance. Don't do that. You're gonna lose it. Don't.
2: You're gonna lose.
0: Stop that white lady dancing immediately.
2: 714 had a great question. Are you now going to take the magic pill?
7: That's a great idea.
0: I was not planning on it, but that's going to change my day.
2: Magic all around.
0: I think I have to go to a year-end party for my kids today, but sure, what the hell, why not? Hand me the magic pill.
2: Okay.
0: Hand me the magic pill. That's fine. If we're all taking pills around here.
2: Which one was the magic pill?
0: Allie took the prenatal, which means Klein's going to take the magic pill. These pills have an undisclosed amount of magic inside of them. And just so you guys see, we're all on the up and up. It's gonna get weird today.
2: Oh no!
0: Warning everyone, this is gonna get weird starting now. For you and for your unborn child, magic pill. Well, you don't tell us. You're not gonna tell us gender, right? Not yet. Huh?
10: Bro, I'm gonna have to drive this guy home later, man.
2: All right.
0: Omar, hit my song.
7: Oh, sorry.
2: You had a bad day.
0: No, it's gonna be.
11: Because you had a bad day. All right.
0: All right, celebrations all over the place. So Allie has just announced to the world that she is pregnant, but there's going to be another test today to confirm
2: tomorrow.
0: It.
2: Mm-hmm.
0: To confirm, but she said her boobs hurt.
2: Yeah,
0: and I'm
2: having
0: just,
2: a lot of trouble sleeping already. There's stuff happening.
0: I've just taken magic, and we'll see what happens with the show after this. More show continues.
2: Something growing in both of us.
0: We continue next on K-Rock.
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3: Hell yeah, welcome to your Monday morning here, K-Rock. If you're just joining us a moment ago, Allie and I both took pills on the air. Hers was a prenatal, which means she is currently with baby. Congratulations, Allie.
4: Yes,
3: she is pregnant.
4: Thank you.
3: IVF, what a journey. And I'm starting to feel, I don't feel anything yet from the pill I took, but I can feel that I've already regretted this decision because I remembered all of the many things that I'm supposed to do after the show today.
4: And we are both altered.
3: We are both altered. I would trade you for the baby right now inside of me. But instead, I've taken magic. So we'll see what shakes loose with me a little bit later.
5: Take another one.
4: No.
3: I'm taking another magic. I mean, I will. If, let's see how this one feels, and then maybe. Once one starts feeling
4: no
3: good.
4: No way. Maybe in an hour.
3: I'm taking the other magic later. We got to give this trip away to go see Foo Fighters in Nashville. A lot of people are sitting on that list waiting to find out if they're going to have a great Monday as well. So let's go ahead and call someone and make their life instantly better as part of K-Rock's Road Trip USA. And then we have another destination and another band to tell you all about. So let's go ahead and do that before we get into the ADD news. We're a little behind because Allie wanted everyone to celebrate her and her womb and the baby inside of her. And it does feel like it's a team effort. In fact,
4: it really does.
3: On the text line, I'm losing these messages now because there's so many people sending you love. But someone had said that I have never wanted my own baby in my life, not planning on having kids. But I was so rooting for Allie, and it was exciting to almost feel like I got the excitement that someone would feel when they found out they were pregnant. And they don't have to deal with any of it. They don't have to pay for college. They don't have to buy diapers. They don't have to change a diaper. They get to just live vicariously through you.
4: Yeah, that's nice. And also, I shout out to the people who just didn't care.
3: Right.
4: This entire time.
3: Said,
4: which
3: move along.
4: I get that
3: boring.
4: Too.
3: That was from Jake, by the way, who said that. So, that's right.
4: 310 said, congrats, Allie. We are going to do a street takeover like when the Dodgers won.
3: Oh,
4: just
3: yeah.
4: Just for you.
3: That's amazing. Well, let's make
4: what
3: that happen.
4: What flag do you hold up for that?
3: Who knows? For you? Probably one of them rainbow ones, I guess.
4: I guess.
3: Let's go ahead and make someone's life better right now. You'll be traveling, not around the world this time, but somewhere else in America, as we say. A happy birthday, America, coming up. It's a Road Trip USA. And this winner is going to not only get to go see Foo Fighters, they will get to experience Nashville and all the glory that is Nashville, Tennessee. Apparently people like to move there and then like to tell us why it's so much better than L.A. And then they come back here like 3 years later and they say, God, I missed L.A. We say good morning and congratulations to hopefully this person answers. If not, we got a lot of names on this list.
6: Oh.
3: Hi, is this Vanessa from Northridge?
6: Yes.
3: Hi, we're live on K-Rock right now. Good morning.
6: Oh, my God. Good morning.
3: My name's Klein. That is Allie.
4: Hello.
6: Hi, good morning. I recognize your voice.
3: We're calling with some news.
6: Mm-hmm.
3: Let's start with the obvious news that you clearly missed this morning. Allie's pregnant.
6: What? Oh, my God. Are you serious?
4: You're not responsible financially for the baby.
3: It's not yours.
4: That's not why we're telling you.
3: And the second reason we are calling is much more impactful for you, and that is that you will be seeing Foo Fighters in Nashville.
6: Oh, my God. Are you serious?
4: Yeah, you won.
3: You've officially moved from the list that you were on to the actual boarding trip or whatever we're saying.
6: Oh, that's amazing. Thank you.
3: You're very welcome. Hold on 1 second. Congratulations.
6: Okay. Congratulations to
3: Allie. Okay, let's not make this about Allie. It's your time to shine. So congratulations. You're the winner. Come back after Linkin Park with your ADD news, and we'll tell you where you'll be heading to next. It's-

0: What an exciting time to be alive. Good morning. Welcome to your K-Rock on a Monday. Good vibes all over the place. Final week of school for LAUSD and for others. Enjoy your summer with the news that Allie now has life growing inside of her, which means we've just increased our audience by at least one person forced to listen. And we will take that as we hashtag grow the show. Just gave away this trip to go see Foo Fighters in Nashville. Congratulations, Vanessa Northridge. But you're thinking, what does that have to do with me? I'm listening. I've won nothing. Well, that's all about to change. We have another trip to tell you about right now. It is destination number 3 on K-Rock's Road Trip USA. And this time you'll be heading to Virginia Beach, which I know if you live on the West Coast and grew up here, you don't know what that is. But I did grow up in the DMV, which is the District of Columbia, Maryland, Virginia area. And Virginia Beach...
1: Oh, my God, that's so sad.
0: Very sad.
1: That's what it's called. You grew up in the DMV.
0: I know. Incredibly sad. And named appropriately. But I will say that Virginia Beach is a great time. And it's one of the first places I learned about that has drive-through alcohol places called Brewthrews. I don't know if those are still open now. I think there was probably a conflict of interest with the DUIs, but you used to be able to literally drive through In-N-Out style, and they would just have a giant cooler that you would point to, and someone would give you your 40s or whatever, your Mickey's grenades, whatever you wanted, and you could go ahead and bring that stuff with you to whatever beach hang you were going to do. So Virginia Beach is a fun place. It's the other side of the country. We will send you there. And when you go there, you'll be seeing a perfect beach band.

0: And it's destination number 3, Sublime, Virginia Beach. And we get you on that list starting at 9 a.m. And I believe you'll have opportunities to win that trip, 9, noon, 3, and 6. And just for getting on the list this week, we will also give you guaranteed tickets to see Sublime again right here in San Diego, happening at the Field of Dreams in Southern California. So you get to go to that show. We were giving away tickets to that last week. So just for qualifying to see them in Virginia Beach, you will guaranteed get some Sublime tickets right here in Southern California at 9, noon, 3, and 6. First chance to win in less than an hour. Right now, though, a pregnant woman with your news.
1: 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It's time for ADD News.
2: The Knicks game 3 is tonight. Everybody loves an underdog story, clearly. The embryo I chose was the underdog, and
0: sure
2: it hit.
0: Was.
2: And now the Knicks are up to nothing. They have not won a championship in, I think, over 50 years. Money is being spent like crazy. It is currently about $5,000 for the cheapest ticket for tonight's game.
0: Well, that went down because I saw they were north of $9,000.
2: Oh, my God.
0: And I think that the tickets for the next game, which if they win tonight could be the, quote, you know, championship
2: game, right,
0: are, like, starting. It's like $13,000 just to even get in the building.
2: And then I saw that there was a seat next to or near Spike Lee that was going for $45,000 or something like that. But the state of New York, it will make about $1 billion off of the series regardless when it comes to ticket sales, merch, tourism, and all that stuff. And New Yorkers have been celebrating in the most New York way possible by getting stabby. A guy stabbed 5 people at Penn Station over the weekend. They're all in the hospital, and the guy was caught, thankfully, after a manhunt. Also, the watch party outside of Madison Square Garden has been canceled.
3: I'm from New York!
2: Yeah, Fat Joe will be there.
3: We're from the home of a terrorist. Yes, I'm from New York!
2: I don't know how he has the money to sit that close.

0: No, that's a good question. I mean, I would
1: imagine he's like in the owner's box with the owner of the team sometimes.
0: Well, that's not a money move. That's a connection move. Probably didn't cost him anything because some of those seats, like I wonder if like it's Ben Stiller or Timothy Chalamet. Are they paying for those seats on the floor?
1: Well, that was my question because Timothy Chalamet is on in courtside at every single game.
0: Every game, as is Ben Stiller, and they were even courtside at the games in San Antonio. So they're able to get on the floor and it doesn't even matter.
1: Yeah,
0: the venue.
1: I wonder if it's like, oh, you know, the first person who buys the tickets, or is it just invite only? Like, here's your opportunity to buy another courtside seat because they still have to pay, right? It's not like they're just getting it for free.
0: I think the Knicks have explained before on their quote, celebrity row, that if you're a big enough celebrity that they think it adds to the overall entertainment value of it, that sometimes your tickets are, I think, comped or greatly discounted, maybe.
1: Well, the watch party outside of Madison Square Garden was canceled for security reasons because the president will be going to the game. And he was at the last Knicks finals appearance in 1999 along with some of these other celebrities. Here are the shout-outs that happened in 1999 when they did not win but were at the NBA championship.
2: As usual, plenty of familiar faces at the Garden for a big playoff game. Evander Holyfield, who must not be in training. Earlier, I saw him wolf down two hot dogs. Ben Stiller. AFK Jr. And upstairs, Tiger Woods. Two Saturday Night Live alums who've gone on to movie stardom. Adam Sandler and Billy Crystal. And Woody Allen.
1: Half of those people have been canceled.
0: Man, that was a real questionable jumbotron right there. Got a lot of mugshots going up there on the old jumbotron.
1: I know. So it has been quite a while. Of course, everybody loves the underdog story, and I think a lot of people are rooting for the Knicks. Okay. Now, when it comes to being a hero, sometimes they say don't try to be a hero. Other people will go out of their way to be a good Samaritan, and then they become heroes regardless of whether or not they're going to get anything in return. And one man tried to help somebody that he thought was in distress on the side of the road, and this is just a little warning to anybody who wants to help. Sometimes it will backfire. Doesn't mean you shouldn't do it, but this is what happened to this guy.
3: I saw a car crash. I saw a door open. So being a good person, any human being would see, you would just pull over to check.
4: As Hamilton parks his Tesla, the man in the red t-shirt appeared to be lying motionless on the ground next to a white Lexus that had slammed into a guardrail.
3: I rolled down my window. Hey, are you okay? Are you okay? No response. So I'm thinking this person's dead. So I open up my car door. As soon as I opened that car door, he was off that ground.
4: This video from a camera in his car shows the man hop on the hood of the Tesla, and he starts stomping on the windshield.
3: Oh. He pulled me out of my car. As I was falling backwards, he was jumping off the roof on top, and that's when he started kicking and pummeling me. I know on the back of my head they counted 8 different bumps, plus the kicks to the jaw, which I can finally today, I'm able to eat a thin sandwich.
1: He said, finally, now he's able to eat a sandwich.
0: That's how I like to talk about recovery from all things.
5: A thin sandwich.
0: Just what type of sandwich?
1: A thin sandwich.
0: I'm in the meatball hoagie phase of recovery, so I feel pretty good.
1: And if you wondered, there is a GoFundMe for this man.
0: Yeah.
1: And if you're a good Samaritan, you can help the good Samaritan who tried to help somebody. And
5: what was the purpose of the guy?
1: I think he was just
5: guy?
1: Crazy, but I don't know. I think people stage those accidents to try and get money and stuff, but it wasn't like he hit another person. He hit a guardrail. Yeah. Was just lying there, pretending to lie there.
0: There was that big thing they said recently about if someone falls down near an ATM, you're not supposed to help them up because that's part of a big scam where like people like pretend to pass out by ATMs.
1: What if someone actually has an accident near an ATM?
0: Don't do it. Don't do it because that was like a big thing that was going around where you go to like help the person up and then someone else would like quickly grab your card or take money out you wouldn't know or something.
1: You even think of those traditional scary movie like try to pull the car over and ask for help. Why would anybody even do that anymore?
0: Right.
1: Because you're thinking, especially in L.A., you're going, this is definitely I'm being set up for something.
0: Sure.
1: I better just keep driving.
0: Even the joys of picking up a hitchhiker. It was just a fun conversation, maybe some sexual favors. And then that turned scary, too.
1: Someone had to ruin it with murder.
0: Right.
1: All right, and we'll counteract the sports story with an update on the Tony Awards. Schmigadoon won for Best Musical. The producer thanked Apple for canceling Season 3 of Schmigadoon so that they could pick it up and turn it into a Broadway musical. And, of course, with Broadway, everything is just remounted, and it's not really about original ideas anymore. So the remount of Death of a Salesman won, and Laurie Metcalf, John Lithgow are all Tony winners now because they have to hire celebrities to headline these musicals and plays now.
0: If you thought that was gay, you just wait because when we get back, Vanessa's back at Pride over the weekend, and we have another round of this.
6: I have another guy here. What is your name?
7: Jalen.
6: Jalen, name one team playing in the NBA.
0: Can he do it? This is very exciting, and we'll get into another round of gay or nay from the heart.
1: The game is just a formality.
0: The game is really irrelevant at this point. It's just, can Vanessa anger gay people enough where they storm off?
1: Or confuse them enough.
0: That'll be coming up after this quick break on K-Rock. Go nowhere, and here's the update for the trip you'll be taking next.
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0: very excited about this. Not necessarily Pride Month, which we're in the middle of right now. Congratulations, Ali celebrated, but having a baby. The most straight hetero thing you can do is have a baby, and she did it with her lesbian wife and a tank of semen and then some IVF and science at its finest. And it was a lot of men responsible for helping to get Ali pregnant, including this man right here that gave her steak every day.
1: I like people that were the people that were congratulating you on the text line.
0: It's a big win.
1: And I believe you called your kids and they asked if you were the one who got me pregnant.
0: They were very excited for you, Ali. My kids have been caught up in the journey as well. They really want you to get pregnant, but they were convinced that the only way it's possible is because I must have somehow gotten you pregnant. But I assure you,
1: I did not. That's what my kid thinks too.
0: So anyway, a very exciting day today at K-Rock. That's right. If you're just joining us, Ali found out that the B embryo, the B team embryo, the underdog.
1: I knew it. I knew I should go with that one.
0: It's actually worked. You can listen to one of the old Showtime episodes where we were breaking down exactly which embryo should she go with. The one that the doctor said was the healthiest, best one, or the one that was like, eh. And we're like, you got to go with the eh.
1: You got to go with the eh. I mean, we're the eh.
0: We're the eh.
1: We're a couple of ehs.
0: We put the eh in radiant. So here we are.
2: God damn.
1: Here that is amazing.
0: Here is, listen closely now. Vanessa was back at Pride this weekend, and this is something we did last year. She didn't think it went well. We thought it was probably the greatest moment. I think this may have actually won
1: best
0: moment of the show that we played at the end of last year. Yeah. So when we sent her back, she said, guys, it's not going to be as good because lightning doesn't strike twice. And she also told us that everyone understood everything she said, which is why I start with this.
3: What? One team playing in the A finals. What's her name? What?
0: So the question...
1: What one team playing in the A?
0: The question she was supposed to ask in this first question of gay or nay is, can they name one team playing in the NBA finals? And this is how that question came out.
3: What one team playing in the A finals? What's her name? What's the name?
4: Wait, say that again.
3: Give me damn. A name.
1: Just give
5: wow,
1: me
5: what's the attitude there?
6: Can we be clear? This is towards the end of the night. So my vocabulary is already bad.
0: I mean, you left out two of the three letters in NBA.
1: And then got mad at him for not knowing.
5: And you have no patience at this point? You're like, over it?
0: And this guy's clearly super gay because he goes like, can you ask that again? Like he's
1: and she's so, like, just shut up and
0: just
1: answer the
0: give
1: question.
0: Give me a name.
3: What one team? Playing in the A finals. What's her name? What's the name?
4: Wait, say that again?
0: Wait, say that again? I got none of that.
3: Give me damn. A name. Who is Scottie Schieffer?
1: Oh, she just moved.
3: Scottie Schieffer?
4: Damn, I have no mother...
0: So this guy is already very confused by Vanessa, and understandably, she claims that was later in the day, so we should not hold that against her.
1: Way to confuse and disorient the gays on one of their most fun weekends of the year.
0: Yeah, she made it very unfun. So we decided if that was where it ended, let's go back to the beginning, because at the beginning, she must have been a lot more coherent. So this is the first person she chatted with, and let's see if there's any difference here. It's time for the return of the 2026 edition of Gay or Nay. You're going to hear a person answer some questions that Vanessa approached at Pride, and you just have to try to figure out, based on their answers, do we think that they are gay or not? Straight person there, celebrating, or just a confused tourist?
1: I think the new game should just be, can they answer Vanessa's questions?
0: That's a much better game. And here we go with our first contestant.
3: First question, what is your name?
0: So that one,
1: can they answer?
2: Give me a name.
1: What? Just give me a name.
0: What if the person's name was Scottie Schieffer?
5: David.
3: Hi, David.
0: All right. So listen, she's okay. She got that going.
3: Name one team playing in the NBA Finals.
7: The Nets.
0: The Nuts, he said.
1: They're playing every year.
0: It's always the Nuts. But we're not going to play with David because even Vanessa said that David. She was too drunk for that. So she wanted us to go to our first interview of the day. So
1: okay.
0: This is our real first contestant and the only contestant we're going to have time for in today's edition of Gay or Nay.
3: I have another guy here. What is your name?
7: Jalen.
3: Jalen, name one team playing in the NBA Finals.
1: Nice job.
7: I'm a Dino?
3: Okay, Dino.
0: So... She's already confused. There's a language barrier right out of the gate.
1: She thinks it's him bringing it up.
0: Yeah. She said, name one team.
1: Oh, dinos.
0: He thought she was talking about dinos. She said NBA Finals. He said, dinos? Question mark. And she responded.
1: And she was like, yes.
0: Dinos. Okay, dinos.
3: Name one team playing in the NBA Finals.
7: I'm a the dino?
3: Okay, dino.
0: So this is where it started. So that's an O for one. But I'm going to say that both of them are gay in this case.
3: Okay. What do they sell at Ulta?
7: Concealer.
3: What?
7: Concealer.
3: Concealer, yep. Right. Yep, yep, yep. Who is Scotty Schieffer?
7: Who's who?
3: Scotty Schieffer?
7: Oh, no.
3: Okay, that's okay. What magazine do they give you at the Broadway show?
7: Hamilton?
0: Do gay
1: oh,
0: people,
1: my God.
0: Let me ask you a question, seriously. Do gay people constantly have a throbbing headache because the music...
1: No, this is their white noise. This is their calm.
0: Oh, my God.
1: I know. Isn't it wild?
0: I would have thought the worst part about being gay for me would have been having to put another man's penis in me. But I think that this music is maybe worse than that, even.
1: Yeah, and like, just this on a loop with a drink in hand and bopping.
0: I would, if I were to go gay, I would start a new thing where I put two penises in my ears at the same time to drown out all this other noise. Because this
3: what magazine do they give you at the Broadway show?
7: Hamilton?
3: What?
7: Hamilton? You said Broadway shows?
3: Yeah, what magazine do they give you?
7: Hamilton?
3: Yeah, sure, whatever.
0: Vanessa.
1: Whatever, you idiot.
0: Vanessa has no patience. She loves the gays, but has no patience for them. Because clearly he doesn't understand.
1: She's like mad at him.
2: Okay, whatever.
1: Fine, whatever. You don't get it.
3: What body part is Sydney Sweeney best known for?
1: Barty part?
0: I don't know. Well, I don't think any of these questions have come out clean, by the way.
3: Sydney Sweeney's best known for?
7: Her tits.
0: Well, that's an unfair question, because that one, I do feel, like we've said, everyone loves boobs.
1: Everyone loves boobs. Gay or straight,
0: gay,
1: man or
0: straight,
1: woman.
0: I think gay guys may even like boobs more than straight guys, yeah. Because they love, they're squishy. They're kind of like those Neato squishies everyone likes these days, right?
3: Her boobies!
7: Yes, yes.
3: Her boobies!
0: Oh, boy. Vanessa,
1: that's right.
0: Hey, Vanessa, I sent you $150 of drinking money this weekend.
1: You did?
0: How much of that did you go through?
6: Honestly, I don't know. But a lot of that was for the Uber.
2: Which means all of it.
6: A lot of it was for the Uber because the Uber was expensive. But I definitely, like, I didn't send,
0: it wasn't for Uber. That was all for drinks. That's why.
6: It also helped my Uber situation.
0: I didn't want to help your Ubers.
6: Well,
0: I wanted that
6: I
0: all to be
6: two
0: towards...
6: shots and a drink and a drink.
1: Okay. Two shots and a drink and a drink?
0: Okay.
6: Yeah. And
0: so that's Vanessa was at Pride this weekend.
1: It's like
0: if you're just
1: how
0: joining
1: kid answers questions.
0: Exactly. Yeah.
3: And one.
0: When I ask my kids why they don't want dinner, they say the exact same thing. I had two snacks and a drink and a drink.
1: Yeah.
0: So anyway, so Vanessa was hammered, and here she is trying to figure out if this guy's gay. Do we even have to go on with the game? The guy's clearly gay. His name,
1: I think they're all just gay.
0: Right when he said Chaylin, I knew he was gay. So.
1: Okay. Ryan's gay.
3: What is the main ingredient in quiche?
7: In quiche?
3: Yeah.
7: Oh, I have no idea.
3: It's okay. blah, blah, blah. Where am I in these questions? In the bedroom, what is the Alfie Tower?
1: The Alfie Tower.
0: So once again, the question was, in the bedroom, what is the Eiffel Tower? And this is how Vanessa asked it.
3: In the bedroom, what is the Alfie Tower?
7: The Eiffel Tower is two men holding hands,
1: whoa.
7: Right?
1: Whoa.
3: I don't know. I've never done it.
7: Two people holding hands.
3: Okay.
7: Two people holding hands over someone giving
3: okay. Is that okay for radio?
1: Why is she asking him? No. And I'm amazed that he was so comfortable and able to answer that question.
0: Yeah,
1: that's in his domain.
0: Yeah, like that one he answered crystal clear. You got the textbook definition of the Eiffel Tower, even being asked what the Alfie Tower is.
3: Please beep that. Okay. Who is Rambo?
7: Rambo? Isn't that a cowboy, Rambo?
3: I don't know. What type of clothes are capris?
7: Capris are like mini shorts. They're like a little bit longer than shorts.
3: Okay. All right.
0: So she sounds like she's getting drunker as the questions go on. So the guy thinks Rambo's a cowboy, but he knows what capris are. So, like, you know, we don't know. How many more
1: questions? I love that he looks at her like, is that right? And she just goes, I don't know.
0: Yeah, Vanessa, you didn't know the answer? You didn't know the answer to any of these questions?
6: I did to some of them.
0: Right.
6: And then,
1: which ones did you know?
6: Sweetney?
0: Sydney Sweeney, she's saying. Let's translate.
6: Ulta.
1: Yeah, you knew the Ulta one.
3: What does Al Michaels do? Al Michaels?
7: Al Michaels?
3: I think so, yeah.
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1: They asked, how many boyfriends have you had?
2: Three.
1: Oh, yeah.
3: This is
4: why is she asking all these questions?
3: I don't know. The game ended, are you gay or nay? But she kept going.
1: Are you having fun at Pride?
2: I'm having a great time, yeah.
1: And why do you want to tell the people?
2: Have a good Pride, be safe.
1: Okay, I don't know what he said. Take a shot.
3: There's so many more of these, but we'll have to spread them out throughout this entire week.
4: Because I'm so glad we can spread them out.
3: It's too much. We're going to spread wide like a good Alfie Tower.
4: Alfie.
3: So there you have it. More show, believe it or not, after your killers. Nice job, Vanessa. Okay, well.

0: That is.
1: It's the way some people feel on this Monday morning. Good morning. Welcome to your K-Rock. Lots of stuff already happened today and still much more to get to, including the first name to go on a brand new list. Destination number 3 puts you in Virginia Beach with Sublime, and you will get yourself tickets to see them in San Diego. So guaranteed show once, potentially 2 shows coming up in less than 20 minutes. First name to go on a brand new list. Congratulations to the winner of the Foo Fighters trip. That was Vanessa from Northridge. She won that trip earlier this morning, and you'll have an opportunity to start a brand new list with us in moments here on K-Rock. And then Jacob Givens will be stopping by. He's got his Gen X festival that's happening. What's the thing called, Jake? I know that you and this guy are like boys.
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1: Gen X Fest is what it's called. And he'll be stopping by, Jacob Givens, from internet fame and a huge fan of all things K-Rock, K-Rock music.

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1: He's the 90s music grunge. Reaction guy, right?
0: Yeah, and well, and I think in some ways he's helped to revitalize the genre because of the amount of passion he has. So he'll be coming to the studio to hang with us a little bit later this morning as well. And then Lifetime Achievement nominees for Summer Things that are worthy of Lifetime Achievement Awards.
1: What a busy morning, and all before your magic has kicked in.
0: I'm starting to feel a little, I think there may be some MDMA in there or something, because I'm starting to feel a little like giddy more than I normally would be.
1: Don't look at me.
0: Do you want to get more pregnant or no?
1: No.
2: Do you have any visuals when you shut your eyes?
0: What's that now?
2: Do you have any visuals when you shut your eyes?
0: Not yet. But I plan on...
1: I don't know what you would see anyway. Yeah, you never dream.
0: No, I don't.
1: I don't think you really have visions.
0: I don't have dreams. I'm a very motivational guy.
1: Yeah, we can see.
0: So anyway, if you were just joining us, I'm on a, Allie had two pills in her hands. One of them was a prenatal vitamin, and one of them was a pill full of magic and a mix of other things. And she was going to let us know if she was pregnant or not. I thought, to be honest, she was going to be taking the magic pill. You'd be the one all messed up right now. But then as a result, you took the prenatal, Allie's pregnant, and I'm on magic.
1: Yeah, so. I think it's great to just do a pivot and make sure that someone's on magic today.
0: So Funner Summer is officially underway, at least in this room. Lots to get to. We take a quick break. People saying, once again, Vanessa has outdone herself. Year two, even funnier than year one. Someone said I had to turn the volume all the way down on my car radio and rip the knob off because that was the loudest I've ever heard Vanessa. But I get it.
1: She had to talk over the music.
0: She had a lot to compete with. So we'll come back after this quick break. When we return, we've got your ADD news to get to. We've got your spot on the new standby boarding list to get into some Sublime. And Jake is talking to people out and about to welcome our international visitors that are all coming to Southern California this week for the launch of the World Cup. That'll all be after this on K-Rock.
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0: K-Rock Klein Alley Show. Coming up next hour, Jacob Givens will be hanging out with us in the K-Rock studios to talk about all things Gen X Fest, a celebration of what he believes to be the finest decade of music ever, the 90s, and we'll get into that coming up a little bit later on the show today. Plus, he'll be battling our own resident Gen X quote expert who never is wrong about anything, Jake the Nerd, who claims that he knows more about music and more about Gen X stuff and more about the 90s than anyone else. And Jake will go toe-to-toe against a man that he claims is a friend, but they will become mortal enemies as they battle it out for something that we are calling the Gen X Factor here on K-Rock. Coming up a little bit later. And then, of course, as soon as we're done with This Your News, we get you on that standby list so you can go see Sublime in Virginia Beach and tickets to see them right here at Petco Park in Southern California. That'll be down in San Diego. All right, that's all coming up. But first, your news.
1: 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It's time for ADD News.
2: There will be a lot of celebrating in Madison Square Garden if the Knicks win the NBA championship. There will also be nuptial celebrating happening there later this summer because Taylor Swift and Travis Kelce are getting married at Madison Square Garden. A bunch of the details came out this weekend about their wedding. It's not like really care about them getting married, but it's interesting to see two massive celebrities and what they choose to do for their wedding. This is a very unique type of venue to choose for any wedding, I think. They have 1,200 people on their guest list. They're all signing NDAs. The invitations were sent out via text. No save the dates, no paper trail, because they expected people would intercept the mail just to find out who is being invited to this wedding. Ooh. At MSG, there are no windows from which photographers can shoot pictures of the event. There's also an underground parking area so that guests can enter and exit without paparazzi. And there will also be street closures to make sure that nobody to infiltrate the event. And a lot of people, even Taylor Swift fans, are saying that this is a real look at me.
0: I'm surprised event. For multiple reasons. I mean, both of these people professionally spend so much of their lives in arenas and stadiums.
2: Totally.
0: That you would think that if you're going to do something that you, quote, only do once in your lifetime.
2: I thought it'd be like storybook away from it all kind of a thing.
0: Get
2: not like
0: castles.
2: Right in the middle of everything.
0: Yeah, so it seems a little surprising. Now, everyone does whatever's good for them. And maybe they looked at the guest list and they go, wow, we have way too many friends and too many people we have to invite. So we're going to need a stadium to accommodate everyone, but it just seems weird that if that is how you spend so much of your life, in and out, both of
2: them. She's performed there 8 times.
0: Yeah, and I mean, that guy's on the road constantly going into giant stadiums his entire career, so you would think that maybe your wedding, you do the exact opposite.
2: I know, and also I just feel like, yes, an arena or a stadium, they have that energy around sports and music events, but when it's not one of those, it just feels like such a stale environment. But I guess when you're that rich, you can create any vibe you want.
0: Right. I'm sure they'll bring in a few dozen roses. Sounds expensive, right, Allie?
2: Right, just a few dozen.
0: I got a guy who stands by the Hollywood Park Cemetery. He'll get you a good deal on flowers.
2: I also think that half this stuff they won't even have to pay for, because I'm sure all of these companies are offering free stuff to them.
0: Sure.
2: Just so you can say who, you know, flowers provided by blah.
0: Of course.
2: Even name one flower company, but you know what I mean.
0: But if, but also if you're, you know, a baker and you get a call that says, hey, can you do a cake? It's for the Swift
2: wedding.
0: We need
2: a penis cake for Taylor Swift.
0: It's a giant penis cake. They've got a great sense of humor.
2: They just take every trope.
0: You could say sure, it's free, but wouldn't you much rather be like, all right, $5 million, they'll pay it.
2: Right. Yeah, I'm sure they would offer to pay if there's something they sought out, but I'm sure there's a million companies that are just offering to give them free stuff.
0: Yeah.
2: But I mean, you've been to a million weddings, Omar, and DJed a million weddings. Doesn't this seem like a strange, you know, convergence of different things?
0: Well,
3: I mean, they're artsy people, man. I mean, what are you going to do when they have a bunch of money? This sounds like, you know, a lot of people with, you know, just a bunch of money that they're just going to do weird stuff.
0: If they reached out to you to DJ,
3: yeah,
0: would you
2: do it for free
0: just so that the word would be out that DJ Omar Khan DJ the Taylor Swift wedding, or would you hit him up and really stick it to him?
3: No, dude, I would charge them. Well, I'm sure they want all kinds of top-notch lighting and stuff. No, I would charge them through the nose, man.
0: Okay, so regular rates plus on top.
3: Yeah,
0: okay.
3: Absolutely.
2: Make sure that you play the Macarena.
3: Oh yeah,
2: if you end up DJing.
0: Nothing but just on a loop over and over again.
2: Can you imagine they're just doing that at Madison
0: Square
2: Garden?
0: 4 hours of Macarena.
2: All right, more Waymos are being used to commit crimes, and also some of them are blocking first responders. There's a couple of stories. One of them is probably the most San Francisco story you will ever hear. A man who stole a bunch of yoga pants, then went on the loose and got into a Waymo and got away through Waymo. So he stole the yoga pants and used the Waymo as his getaway car, which those things don't really move that fast. So and they would stop for anyone. So I don't see why you would even choose that, but it seems that they got away with it. And then there was an apartment fire that went on for blocks, and this Waymo stopped first responders from getting to it because it was failing to make a three-point turn.
4: Newly released body camera video showing a Waymo self-driving taxi interfering with first responders as they race to a massive and deadly natural gas explosion in Dallas. A police officer struggling to move the car.
5: This call may be recorded for quality assurance.
2: So he's going up to the Waymo, using the Waymo to call for help.
6: Hello, can you hear me?
7: Yes, you need to move this car ASAP, please.
2: And they said, you need to move it. So then he had to get into the car and move the Waymo out of the way so that the first responders could get in. And the Waymo was trying to make a three-point turn, but then stopped when it saw the emergency vehicles and just, like...
0: Listen, I understand.
2: I'm out!
0: This morning, as you guys know, I was stalled getting here because on Highland, it was all backed up. I couldn't figure out what was going on. A Waymo had tried to make the right turn onto Hollywood Boulevard, which is closed for some sort of a movie premiere. And I guess their maps were not updated to know that. So the Waymo was going to take Hollywood. I guess it started to make the turn only to realize there was a giant barricade there. And no one would, like, back up to let the Waymo back into traffic. So it just kind of blocked an entire lane this morning.
8: I hate him so much.
0: And as I was going to my yelling, going, how am I so backed up? It's Monday morning. How could it be this bad? And then I pull up and I see it's a stupid Waymo that's got his ass sticking out and blocking a lane of traffic.
2: Yeah, I know. I've been stuck behind two Waymos that were stuck. And then it's like no one's going to fix that situation.
0: Nope.
2: There's nobody who can make it happen. All right, we had several bear attacks to report. A guy from San Diego was hiking in Montana when he was attacked by a grizzly and dragged by the arm for 20 feet, needed three surgeries to get it fixed up.
9: A California man who survived a recent grizzly bear attack at Montana's Glacier National Park is sharing his story, and it is terrifying. Minutes after Daniel Crago of San Carlos snapped this smiling selfie, he noticed a bear cub pass pretty close by. That's when he spotted a larger grizzly 15 feet above him.
10: I said, hey bear, and as soon as it looked right up at really? Me, it charged at me.
2: I would have too.
0: That's what Vanessa said in West Hollywood this weekend.
3: Hey bear.
10: And leaped, and you could hear the roar, and I just stuck my arm up, kind of thought, like, this is it.
9: The bear locked onto Crago's arm, crushing it, and dragged him for more than 20 feet before finally letting go.
2: And this is weeks after somebody in Florida got killed by a bear, and there was a bear attack in Romania too.
4: Bear caught on camera in Romania after a tourist reportedly stopped to feed the animal. The mama bear with the cub at her side lunges at the driver, a Bulgarian native who suffered serious bite wounds to his arm when the bear nearly pulled him from the car.
2: And that's a bear pulling somebody out of a vehicle.
0: Well, there you have it. No one's listening to Jake's advice, which is find a dumpster and jump in it.
2: And then say, hey bear,
0: I'm in a dumpster. Good luck getting in here. Even though we always see bears in dumpsters. They love dumpsters.
2: They love it.
8: That's only half of it.
0: Caller 20. Let's get into a brand new hour of the show right now by making you a winner. We have tickets for you to go see Sublime at the Petco Park event called Field of Dreams. Allie, that pill is starting to kick in on me pretty hard right now.
2: Yeah, I can see it.
0: Feel my eyes dilating as we speak. I've got magic coursing through my veins. Caller 20, we get you into that show and then get you on a standby list so you can go see them again. Sublime, that is. In Virginia Beach, it is K-Rock's Road Trip USA. Speaking of tripping, that's happening to me right now. So it'll be a very eventful hour of the show.
2: Woo!
0: As we get into it next after The Offspring on K-Rock.

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3: In the house, Morris Troy. Have you been listening to the Klein and Alley Show? Every morning.
4: Thank you for that. Moist Joyce, local celebrity. You can find her pretty much drinking every day in Burbank or on mass transit. Boy, she loves that public transportation. Good morning. Welcome to it. It is just after 9 o'clock on a Monday morning here. Last week of school for many. Congratulations, teachers and educators. They'll get some much-needed time off, hopefully, to rest and relax. Or work on them side hustle stuff. Of course, for any kids that have your last week of school this week, man, that feeling, as you know, you're entering the final 2.5 days of having to learn anything.
5: I know, and happy summer for all the teachers that are probably going to be doing feet pics.
4: Oh, yeah, feet pics, great side hustle. Allie tried it. She said, you cannot not make money. But Allie figured out a way to somehow lose money trying to sell feet pics.
5: Nobody wants to buy these gangly things.
4: No, they do not. And Allie was throwing in a lot of extra ankle. It was like, buy a foot, get a cankle free, and no one wanted it. Hey, Bailey, you are the 20th caller from Redondo Beach, which means you're the brand new first name to go on a brand new list to go see Sublime, a trip around the world, excuse me, across the country this time. It is all part of K-Rock's Road Trip USA. Good morning, Bailey.
6: Let's go.
4: Let's go.
6: Johnny got the best of me last week.
5: Let's almost go.
4: Yeah, here's what you've won for sure.
7: Let's maybe go.
4: At the very least, you'll be seeing Sublime at a show that they'll be doing in San Diego at Petco Park. So congratulations. You're as good as into that one, guaranteed. If we call you back in a week, you'll be packing your bags and seeing them again in Virginia Beach. All right?
6: Awesome. Thanks, guys.
4: Thank you for starting your week with us here on K-Rock. This hour, Jacob Gibbons will be coming into the K-Rock studio to hang out and battle Jake in a little Gen X factor to get ready for his big show that's happening this weekend. This is a man that has repopularized an entire genre of music. Not that it was ever dead, but I think that he's brought a lot of that first song feels back to new people.
5: Well, it's nostalgia personified, right? I mean,
4: absolutely.
5: Everyone remembers where they were when they heard that song. And, you know, you have such a specific memory attached to a lot of the songs that we play on K-Rock. And I feel like he's brought that culture to the masses.
4: And just the remembering of the first time, right? The first time and thinking to yourself, because we debut songs all the time on K-Rock. We take it for granted. And sometimes the songs really suck. We play them, you'll never hear them again, but we have to do it because we owe the band a favor. Right? Let's be honest. It's a lot of, oh, you played our show 3 years ago? Here's your new crappy song. We'll give it a spin.
5: It's called This for That.
4: This for That. It's called Modern Day Payola. But then every once in a while, you have a song like this one, and you're like, oh, man, I heard this for the first time. I remember exactly where I was, and I remember all of the feelings I get.
5: I remember who I almost had sex with.
4: Right. Or maybe you actually had real sex. And that's a nice thing that bands don't realize. We talk to a lot of bands about that when people have sex to their music. And they go, that's maybe the greatest compliment
5: oh
4: you can
5: God.
4: Give us.
5: Absolutely.
4: So anyway, we got that to get to this hour on the show. If you're just joining us, Allie found out earlier today, or we found out at least, that she's got a pregnancy happening.
5: Sure.
4: I took a pill. They forced me to take a pill, and I think that I am rolling right now.
5: I didn't force you.
4: So...
5: you were down.
4: I'm going to go massage myself and get a pacifier. And here's your incubus on K-Rock.

0: 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If you need us, 800-520-1067 to join in on whatever's happening here. 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
1: Alley, I've met you. You're super nice and personable. But can you be any more disgusting?
2: Oh, yes, I can.
0: Lovely way to start the message. She's about to get a lot grosser over the next 9 months, I have a feeling.
1: If I ever see you in a pool, I'm going to bring out a bell, just like they did in Game of Thrones, and ring it and say, shame, shame, shame. But what I'm dying to know is, does your wife know you pee in a pool, and does she do it as well? That's it.
0: It's the time of the year to celebrate all of you pool peers. And
2: I'm about to be peeing twice as much.
0: Yeah, Allie's peeing for two now. So she's going to be filling up pools all over the place, and she's not going to feel bad about it because she believes that she's going to take advantage of every perk you get as, quote, a expectant mother. And so Allie does like to pee, but she said most people...
2: I don't like to. It just happens. I'm not going to get out of pool just to go pee.
0: No, you said you prefer, given the option of going and sitting on a toilet
2: with a wet bathing suit, pulling down my wet, disgusting bathing suit, and those any pool or beach bathroom is absolutely disgusting. I don't even have the key to our bathroom at the pool.
0: Right, because I know you would never use it. So why waste a key on you?
2: I was never given one when I moved in, and I've never asked for one, and I've never gone in there.
0: But I know where you live, and I know where your pool is. And where you live is literally across the street from the pool.
2: Yes, so if I had to go number two, that's what I would do, is go across the street.
0: Oh, really? You would get out of the pool for number two at least?
2: Thank God.
0: Maybe now not. I mean, that's why it is, if you're one of these people that you identify as a pool peer.
2: And there are more of you out there than you care to admit.
0: And a lot of people will go up to Allie at events, and they'll say, like, hey, just so you know, I'm with you. I'm a pool peer as well. It's my biggest shame, but I'm glad I found my community. But you guys should have your own pool altogether. I mean, that's always the thing. There would be like a kiddie pool and an adult pool. And the idea was the kiddie pool, everyone knows, is full of pee because they're children and they don't know any better. But there should be a secondary adult pool for pool peers like you.
2: A pool pee resort?
0: Yeah.
2: According to the internet, 53% of adults admit to peeing in the pool, which means that's already over half, and that's not even accurate because I'm sure at least 75 to 80% of people are peeing in the pool.
0: But you have said that there's times you were on your way to the pool and said, I can't wait to get in because I have to pee so badly.
2: No, like, I did not.
0: You were holding it to get in the pool.
2: No, I don't hold it to get in the pool. And it depends on if there's a lot of people in the pool. If there's a lot of people in the pool, I do it more. No, I will do it.
0: Yeah, I was going to say.
2: No, I feel bad, I won't. If it's like an empty pool and I'm in a corner, yeah, sure.
0: And you know that the argument that Allie makes is the same argument that all of the gross people make, which is they have chemicals for this, so it's really like the victimless crime.
2: Well, and it's all of crawling with chlorine.
0: All of the experts claim that the chemicals are there to work on other things that are way more potentially dangerous than the urine, but when they spend all their time having to kill off your gross urine, they're not around to help kill off the other stuff.
2: Or one pee. But in yesterday's case, three.
0: Okay, see, that's my point.
2: I am peeing a lot more.
0: That's my absolute point.
2: In an hour and a half, three.
0: So, yeah,
2: that's a lot.
0: If anyone sees Allie at the pool, just start blowing that whistle immediately and let everyone know. Because you should wear some sort, there should be some sort of a, like, just like they have an employee in training.
2: Like
0: badge.
2: I have to put it on my swimsuit?
0: Yeah, there's some sort of a special
3: like
0: color.
3: Like a
0: neon pee or
2: people,
0: something you
2: yeah,
0: have to
2: people
0: wear.
2: Said, there was talk about putting a certain thing in the pool to make it turn a different color.
0: Well, that was always the thing you would tell kids at a young age to scare them into not going in the pool. Like, by the way, if you go in here, the whole water around you is going to turn dark. And everyone freaked out about it, so that was the big thing.
2: Well, stop being so relaxing.
0: That's not the pool's fault.
2: Yes, it is, because it relaxes me to the point where if I didn't even have to go, I'm like, whoop, there it is. Especially in a hot tub. Come on. As soon as you get into a hot tub, you have to pee, even if you didn't have to before. You have to admit that.
0: Yeah, but... All right, I can't explain to you the way society works.
2: Because you're high?
0: Yeah. I'm too high to make a counter-argument.
2: Do you want to have like a really big conversation now?
0: Not really at all, actually. I just want to lay down on a lounge chair and look at clouds.
2: Do you know how many different exoplanets there are that possibly have life on them?
0: When we get back, Jacob Givens will be in the K-Rock studios, and we'll be talking about all things Gen X Fest. Go nowhere. Jake will be put into the hot seat next against his own friend. It's going to be a Jake-on-Jake battle. Jacob versus Jake. Both claim that they are Gen X aficionados. Both claim they know more about the Gen X music scene than anyone else. Although Jacob Givens does it in kind of a nice, fun, sort of your friends talking to you way.
2: Whereas, does it in a mansplainy, condescending way.
0: Yeah, and there's so many people that hate you, Jake, on the, I don't even want to get into this now, because, but here's just some,
3: here we go.
0: Here's just one of the many messages on the goat line about what a pain in the ass you are.
4: Hey guys, 6 years logger in Texas here, and I've never been more frustrated with my parasocial family as I've been in the last few weeks with Jake. Getting on decline for not shaving his head or whatever, I don't care. He has no room to talk about anything until he can admit he's wrong on the Bucky issue. Ridiculous. He's clearly wrong, but he's going to call everybody out on their crap. I'm done. He needs a punishment. Nobody else should be punished for anything until he can admit he's wrong. He can't call you out on not shaving your head. You did shave your head. I'm a hairstylist and a one count.
0: Thank you. That's a hairstylist, a one counts.
3: If I shave my head the way you did,
4: and I'm within
3: you call me a bitch.
4: 20 miles of two Buckies, and it is 100% a gas station,
3: he
4: has to admit he's wrong, or he needs a punishment, a will of punishment, or shave his head again, and Allie super goes, pubes, sir.
0: That's right. You may need another dose of Allie's pubes, Jake. We're going to come back in a second.
2: They're
0: this woman's
2: thick
0: right.
2: Now because the predators.
0: Oh, Jesus Christ. We're back in a second. Jacob Givens in the K-Rock Studios next. Follow along. We're on YouTube streaming live. That continues after this.
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0: 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Gonna nerd out with some music. Just a moment. Jacob Givens is in the K-Rock studios right now. Gen X Fest, a celebration of one of the greatest decades in rock music, the 90s, happening this Sunday, June 14th at the Regent Theater. And first of all, thank you for being here to talk about this.
1: Thank you.
0: Thank you for all of the attention that you've brought back to the music that K-Rock grew up on. You know, this is the music that a lot of people learned about this station for the very first time listening to.
1: Yeah, it's my pleasure. I love sharing these songs and these things that I enjoy so much with the rest of the world. It's, what a gift.
0: Many people know your voice, but they probably follow you along on Instagram, particularly where you've got built quite a bit of an audience, as you are super passionate about songs, especially the first time you heard the songs, and giving people this experience. Experience again. And it's so weird because, you know, songs we take for granted that we play every single morning, every single day of the week on K-Rock, that someone's going to hear that song for the probably very first time.
1: Mm-hmm.
0: And it's wild when it's a Chili Peppers song or it's a Green Day song or it's a Blink song that's been out forever.
2: And K-Rock could be giving them that first experience while they're driving in their car.
0: You do a good job of celebrating those moments and reminding people that you kind of never get to relive your first, but some of these songs now that you got a chance to experience when they were big, when they first came out, are now having another moment all over again.
1: Yeah, thank you. People often ask me, they're like, how do you still have so much joy for something 30-plus years ago? And it's because I've never worked in music.
2: Oh, yeah, that makes sense.
1: You know what I mean?
2: Yeah,
1: so
2: right. So you can love it?
1: I can love it. I've been able to hang on to it my whole life. I mean, of course, you still love music, but it's like it's still been the same childhood love that I've always had.
2: Well, and I think also, no matter what, it was the music that you grow up on, you feel like it will never be that good again.
1: Yeah.
2: But it feels like it's specifically true with 90s and 2000s alternative rock.
1: It does.
2: Like, I don't know if people were just more of a mess back then. So they had more to write about?
0: More
2: like
0: inspiration for the songs? Or
2: yeah,
0: were they just better? That's always been the argument, right? Is that everyone likes to say, like, oh, it's not as good. Music now is not as good as it once was. And I go, yeah, but everything we're listening to now has so many decades behind it that you've had it drilled into your head over and over again that you can't really tell if something's going to be as good until you got to give a song that's out today another 30 years to grow on you.
2: Right.
1: Yeah.
0: But it's easy to hear something once and go, this sucks. This is as good as, you know, this is as good as Oasis was.
2: Like, what is the album for you that made you fall in love with this type of music when you were growing up?
1: Easy to answer. Siamese Dream by the Smashing Pumpkins.
2: Okay, so that's
1: the favorite
2: Mecca
1: album.
2: Right there.
1: Oh yeah, it's all built around that.
2: And you
1: temple.
2: Remember where you were and what the circumstance was when you first heard it?
1: 100%.
2: What was that circumstance?
1: So I was in high school and I was anticipating that album release because I had fallen in love with the song Drown on the single soundtrack. I was already a fan of the band.
0: Great soundtrack.
1: Oh my God.
0: The single movie soundtrack, one of the top maybe five soundtracks ever.
1: And Siamese Dream was one of those first CDs that I purchased in the transition from cassettes to CDs. So I went out to the mall, got it, brought it home. I was sitting in my house and just start to finish, which is a big part of listening back then, right?
2: Mm-hmm.
1: Track one to the last.
2: You just lay on your bed and you're like, play.
1: You open the liner notes. It's a whole journey like reading a book. And I remember that feeling that just each song, the surprise, the way that the guitar sounded, I'll never forget it.
0: I usually think it was so cool when a band, because they would always have like thank yous in the album notes, and they'd be, when a band would thank another band, I was like, oh man, that's so cool. They like know each other.
2: I always thought
0: they're
2: like, yeah, they're friends.
1: They all hang out somewhere. There's a cool bar where all bands are.
0: But it's interesting that they're discovering a song because you heard it in a movie that you liked, and then because I remember, like, even for me, like The Dazed and Confused was a movie that I enjoyed, but I didn't know a lot of those bands because they were from before my time. But
1: then
0: I discovered so many of the bands from the Dazed and Confused soundtrack.
2: Right. So it kind of made you do a deep dive on them.
0: I was like, ooh, War, Lowrider. That's cool.
2: I didn't think movie soundtracks are completely different now.
1: Absolutely. They changed completely. In the 90s, movie soundtracks were the way you found a dozen new bands in a movie.
2: But I do feel like younger people now, like, you know, Johnny's younger and he's a huge music fan. And I imagine, Johnny, you're still really into the... the classic way to listen to an album.
0: He's going way too far. He's going too far back now because now he's like, "Have you guys heard of Elvis?" And I'm like, "Yes, Johnny, we've all heard of Elvis." He's like, "Oh, I guess he got some bangers."
2: Yeah,
0: I'm like, yeah,
2: exactly.
0: Yeah, Johnny went way deep back.
1: Check out Dylan. Never heard of him.
0: But the guy on the show that is, I would argue, like the less successful version of you would be Jake the Nerd, who I know has approached you at many. You guys are like, every time Jake goes to these weird bands, he says he sees you there because Jake's always trying to tell us, "Oh, come see Uncle Fester this weekend." Or
3: it's not Uncle Fester.
0: What is it?
3: It was Warm Uncle.
2: Ah.
0: Right.
3: They opened up for Yawning Man.
0: Right. So
2: do you know about any of this, Jacob?
1: I don't know those. Those are. I didn't make it to either of those shows.
2: Yeah. He didn't have a heart-stopping first listen moment. Yeah,
0: it's funny
2: for
0: because
2: Warm Uncle.
0: Whenever he tries to defend like one of the weird things he goes to, you're like, guess who I saw there? Jacob Givens was there. I have a picture of him holding my dog to prove it. And we're like, what was that? What was the one you saw him at recently, Jake? You were all proud he was there.
3: Well, we went to Hum together. That was great.
1: Yes, Hum.
3: That's the most recent one.
0: Oh, and then it was the Smashing Pumpkins funeral, right?
1: Yes.
0: Were you there
1: as
0: that?
2: Oh, yeah.
0: You were that
1: one
0: as well.
1: Funeral for Zero.
2: Cool.
0: So I wanted to see, because you are, in many ways, you are Gen X epitomized. Jake believes he is the best Gen Xer. So I've got a little quiz to see who's better at Gen X, and I'm going to play you just a clip of a song.
1: Okay.
0: And Jake, you get to go first.
3: Which one?
0: That's a good point. I'm going to go Jacob in the studio gets to go first.
1: Jacob in the studio.
0: All right,
1: okay.
0: Jacob.
2: It's going to be
0: Jacob
2: very hard for Klein.
0: Here we go.
1: Okay. Oh, that's Bound to the Floor by Local H.
2: Whoa.
0: That was less than half a second. Let's see if he's right. Let's see if he's right. It's pretty impressive. Jake, did you know that one?
3: I did. They play this Saturday with Toadies.
1: Yeah, they do.
0: All right, well, once again, point, Al, if you're keeping track, Jacob Givens gets a point. And now we go to Jake the Nerd.
2: Why don't we just ask Jacob Givens every time and then have Jacob... I knew that, too.
0: All right,
2: I also knew that.
0: This is also for Jacob Givens. Only person that can answer is Jacob Givens. Here we go.
1: Oh, Tool, Sober.
0: Jake, did you know that one?
3: Yeah, I knew that one, man. I got my friend hands.
0: I don't think you would have known that one.
2: Oh, Jacob Givens, what?
0: Incredible.
2: An encyclopedia.
0: Yeah. He's gotten two for two. It's just unbelievable. Jake, this is Tool.
3: Really?
0: Yeah.
2: I think it's Sober.
3: Yeah, better songs.
0: All right, this is only Jacob Givens gets to answer this one. Let's see. Here, let's go with a completely different band altogether. Here we go.
2: Ooh, that one's hard.
0: Jacob Givens?
1: I'm having a minute here where my brain is searching.
0: Jake the Nerd, do you know this one?
3: Yeah, it's Tool again.
1: It is Tool again. He got me.
2: Damn it. Do we all lose?
0: Do we all lose?
1: No. Yes.
0: Yeah. It's Schism, Jake. Schism. I know you didn't know that one. Yeah.
2: Oh.
3: This is like Flight Suit's least favorite song.
1: There you go.
0: She'll give you that part.
1: That's the part that I know.
0: Yeah. If you're keeping track, Jacob Givens knows way more about Gen X music than our very own Jake the Nerd. Jacob Givens, here we go.
1: Oh, that's a Blur, song 2.
2: Wow.
0: Man,
2: that's the one
0: good.
2: Klein puts in for filler.
0: Whenever we need to fill 2 minutes.
1: two minutes.
0: It's the best 2 minute fill song in the business. And also it's got the good woo-hooing, which everyone loves. Everyone loves a good woo-hoo, right? So your cover band, which is known as Temple of the Dads, will be performing at this event. I want to learn more about this in just a moment. We're going to give you, this is brand new from Evanescence. It's called Who Will You Follow? And then we get back, we'll learn about what is happening this weekend, how you can get involved, and give you tickets to it. More with Jacob Givens, who, Allie, if you're keeping track, how many more points does he have than Jake the Nerd?
2: He has twice as many points.
0: Twice as many points
2: he
0: as Jake
2: two.
0: The Nerd.
2: Jake has, well, no, yeah. Jake has 1 point. He does have 1 point.
0: Yeah, I'll give Jacob Givens one more chance going into break, going to the song to prove he knows more. Here we go.
1: A Blind Melon, No Rain.
2: Wow.
0: Jake, did you know that one?
3: Yeah, I knew that one too.
0: Come back in a second. We give you new Evanescence and more with Jacob Givens next on K-Rock.

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0: talk about the resurgence from a band that we grew up with. Evanescence on K-Rock, Klein Alley Show in the studio right now. Jacob Gibbons, music aficionado, specifically all that Gen X stuff that we listened to in the 90s that's all having moments all over again. You can see him on Instagram and on TikTok, the Jacob Gibbons TikTok, Instagram, just his name, Jacob Gibbons. And this weekend, an event that is happening to celebrate all things 90s nostalgia with, I didn't realize, I know your cover band is playing, Temple of the Dads, and it's going to be 3 hours of all of the biggest songs, but you're going to be joined on stage by some of the actual performers from these songs and these bands.
1: Yes, that's correct. We have members of bands like Dig, Failure, Panic of the Disco. We have Dave Holmes from MTV joining us on stage to host. So yeah, they're going to come up and play songs with us. It's going to be great.
2: And it is Gen X Fest, but all ages are welcome.
1: All ages are welcome.
0: Yeah, and it's a benefit too for Sweet Relief Musicians Fund, which is obviously a worthy cause. You can get tickets at Ticketmaster.com right now, and they will get a portion of all proceeds, etc., and auction stuff. And you got some really cool donations that you'll be auctioning off.
1: Oh yeah, the raffles are outstanding. We have an acoustic guitar from Yamaha. We have a bottle of blackened Metallica whiskey to give away. I have this mini Zoltar machine from New Wave Toys. I mean, such
0: Zoltar cool. from the movie Big.
1: Zoltar from Big. So I'm going to be giving one of those away. So just
2: we should get it so we can give it to Vanessa.
0: Vanessa, we can make you big.
1: Yeah, there's two of them. So you got two chances to win. So you should definitely come out and more prizes, collections, posters, unique
0: and prints. Surprises that you don't even know about yet because they may or may not happen. But you never know what happens unless you're there. So we are going to give some tickets away right now at 800-520-1067. But you could buy some, support a good cause, enjoy your love of music. And it's funny because I just found this clip. This was maybe almost from a year ago. This is when Jake the Nerd, approached you to smell your armpits in the streets.
1: Yes.
0: And this is what that sounded like.
3: Yeah. Hey, what's your name?
4: I'm Jacob Gibbons.
3: Jacob Gibbons from where?
4: Los Angeles.
3: How have you been beating the heat?
4: I've been beating the heat by not going outside at all.
3: So just staying in, having the AC running?
4: Yes.
3: So at K-Rock, we think it's important for people to keep smelling fresh during the heat wave.
4: Okay.
3: So we do a thing called pit stops.
4: Okay.
3: Is it okay if I sniff your pits?
4: You're welcome to. I think you're going to be pleasantly surprised.
3: Really?
4: Yeah, I think so.
0: You didn't seem as fazed by this as most people are.
1: No, I'm very confident about my pits.
0: That's good.
1: I'm a very clean man.
0: That's why we do this, is that more people should go out with pit confidence. And if you know that at any given moment, especially during a heat wave, you could be approached and someone sniffs your pits, you're going to take an extra second to make sure you've used the right amount of deodorant.
1: Yeah.
0: Better for all of society.
1: Raise your hand if you're sure. I grew up with the mantra.
0: Yeah.
1: Confident.
0: Yeah, that was really, they're basically saying, hey, go ahead and put your hand up. Let everyone get close to your pits.
2: Yes. He's the best smelling Jake on the show right now.
0: Oh, but right now you are by far the best smelling Jake because our other Jake stinks.
3: So. Even after a show.
4: Even after a show?
3: There we go. Not the worst.
4: Not the worst.
3: Yeah.
4: Yeah, that's pretty good.
3: What
4: right?
3: is that?
4: That's
3: what?
4: Native.
3: Native?
4: Native deodorant.
2: Oh, yeah.
3: Wow.
4: That's my go-to.

0: Native, and what's the scent?
1: I think it's like ocean and sandalwood or something like that.
0: There you go. Yeah. There you go.
1: Yeah.
0: This has been a K-Rock Pit Stop. Meow.
1: I can't believe it. That's what it is.
2: Well, you had a hard time afterwards. You realized that you did. You felt violated, didn't you?
1: A little bit. A little bit.
3: I love how Jake's like, interesting scent that I'll never purchase.
2: There's no shortage of Gen Xers on the phone.
3: Well, I have a natural
4: musk.
3: Out.
4: The chicks dig it.
2: That's right. Well. Jake is going with natural. Julie, you're a Gen Xer through and through?
5: Yes, sir. Oh, my gosh. I'm so excited. Yep.
2: You will be going to Gen X Fest this weekend on Sunday. Jacob Givens will be there. You'll get to watch Temple of the Dads perform live and all of those surprises we just chatted about.
5: How fun is that? Sweet.
2: All right.
5: Thank you.
1: Yeah. See you there.
2: Thank Jacob for that. Thanks, Jacob, for hooking us up. Of course, everyone can follow along. And what is there? Is there one band that you believe that we have broken or that you've heard of, a new band that you think has what it takes like the 90s bands did?
3: Yeah, you've been to your share of almost acoustic Christmases over the years.
1: Oh, yeah,
3: so
1: absolutely.
3: You've seen the old and the new.
1: Yeah, absolutely. A band that I'm really in love with right now is Tiger Cub. They're great.
2: You know that Jake tries to pitch new bands to our boss at K-Rock all the time, and usually they're not good bands, like probably the one you just mentioned.
4: Whatever. Slowmosa, we're both big fans.
3: Do you know about Tiger Cub, Jake?
4: Of course.
2: Have you pitched Tiger Cub to the boss here at K-Rock?
4: No, I'm still trying to get Slowmosa.
3: Are you still just going to harp on one that he's already rejected?
4: Or and Frankie and the Witchfingers.
1: They're good, too.
2: Yeah.
1: They are good. And I love Slowmosa.
2: Yeah. Jake, give me your five bands right now, and I want to see if Jacob Givens agrees with any of these bands as being good or not. Go ahead.
4: What, my five like favorite ones that I'm into right now?
2: Yeah, the ones that we always make fun of you for.
4: Well, I mean, I like Yawning Man. I like anything John Garcia. I like a lot of desert rock. I like Slowmosa. I like Frankie and the Witchfingers.
2: You can't say ones he's already said.
4: What are you talking about?
2: Go ahead. Two more.
4: Hang on. I'm bringing up my playlist.
2: Oh, no.
3: Oh, no.
2: Oh, we got to take a break.
4: Oh, Valley of the Sun. Uh-huh. I love Valley of the Sun. I just got into a LA band called Sasquatch.
1: I actually don't know.
2: Thank God.
1: I don't know Sasquatch and Valley of the Sun. I knew the others, though.
2: All right. Okay, good. So could we just convince Jake's making these all up to make us look foolish.
3: So, Jacob, do you think that Jake has good music taste?
1: He does.
3: Okay.
1: He does. He's a great concert buddy, for sure.
4: Mm-hmm. Thank
3: you. He is down to go to anything.
1: Yeah.
3: I think you've gone to shows that have like four people in them, right,
1: yes,
3: Jake?
1: Yes, we have been there.
3: Yeah. There you go.
4: And we went to a show with like hardly any people at Transplants. We saw Psalm.
1: Yeah.
3: And you're on Comedy Show, Jake.
4: Yeah.
3: Yeah, hardly anybody there.
2: Jacob in studio, do you think that Jake the Nerd smells bad?
1: I haven't gotten a good whiff yet.
2: Right.
1: Yeah, so.
3: Well, I'll walk into the nerd hole. You'll get more than your fair share.
1: Okay, first pit stop.
2: Well, can you walk into his nerd hole now and take a sniff?
1: You want me to
2: now? Yeah,
1: yeah, yeah. Okay, one second. I'll be right back.
2: He's going to give us a real feedback here. Okay. Hold on. He's right now. Go
3: be
2: down.
3: Be honest.
2: Yeah, go. Hold on. This is Jacob Givens now. We smelled his armpits months ago. Now, don't walk past. Hold on. He's
6: in for the whiff. Here we go. That's pleasant.
4: How does the nerd hole smell altogether?
6: It smells like a Spencer's Gifts in here. It's like Nag Champa incense sticks.
4: Nice!
2: I don't know if that's a compliment.
4: That's a hell of a compliment.
3: Right. And then he promptly leaves.
2: He couldn't have gotten back in here sooner. I've never seen someone re-enter the K-Rock studios faster.
3: Here, isn't it?
2: This weekend, guys, Jacob Givens and all things Gen X Fest. We're putting all the details up. A lot of people are asking, how do I get tickets? All that is going up right now on our Instagram at the Klein Alley Show. And congratulations.
3: Yeah,
2: and maybe the next time we do one, we got a couple show hangs we're putting together, maybe something even end of summer. I think that it would be appropriate to have Temple of the Dads perform.
3: Totally.
1: Oh, we would love it. We'd be there in a heartbeat.
2: All right, so we got that to look forward.
4: From Palm Springs.
3: Enough, Jake. We're done.
2: We're done with you, Jake. We've got the Jake in here, the better Jake, okay? We got to take a break. We're back with more show next. All right, goodbye.
7: Klein Alley Show is number one with dogs. Need proof? Hey, boy, want to go for a walk? Treat. Chicken. Oh, a ball? Go get the ball. See? Told you.
4: Okay, Rock.
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1: When it comes to the L.A. mayoral race, apparently the votes are being counted by a bunch of kindergartners. It is so ungodly slow. They say it is to ensure accuracy, but last week, Spencer Pratt had an 8% lead over Nithya Raman in the vote for mayor. He was at number two. Nithya Raman was in three. And then he was already getting his campaign ready to take on Karen Bass in November. Now we have a flippity-do situation, and Nithya Raman has now taken the lead. She is now 3,000 votes ahead of him. And last I saw, there were about 17,000 ballots left to count. So by the end of summer, we should know for sure. Ramen always comes in clutch, does it not?
2: As a snack, absolutely. You have no money and no anything. Even not, you don't need water, because I've eaten cubes of ramen before completely raw.
1: Like, have you ever mixed it into a bag with the flavor packet and then just smashed it all up?
2: And eat it? Sure have. Oh, not my proudest stuff. Moment. This whole thing seems very suspicious at best.
3: Here we go.
2: Because
3: rigged,
2: I'm not saying rigged, but
3: what are you saying here, then?
2: I'm saying that it is crazy in the year 2026 that this process is so long and convoluted.
1: Well,
2: where
1: they
2: you would
1: say
2: think,
1: it's to make it so that they could prevent people from saying it was all
2: right, exactly. Rigged. But then when you look at some of the photos that get posted of the process, it does seem like there's just a lot. It doesn't seem very scientific. I feel like a lot
1: of
2: things.
1: Well, I think about
3: you're Team Spencer, though. Right?
1: No.
2: I'm not. I'm a team fair and honest election. Regardless, okay. I actually, to be honest, I'll tell you what I don't like. I don't like Bass for a variety of reasons. Many reasons.
3: She shows because of her track record for one.
2: And to be honest, I don't really like any of the options at all. So you got to go with what is the lesser of all of the evils, and then you start looking at it and you go, and this person has zero experience, so that's probably not a great evil.
1: Right.
2: This person's got experience, but look at the state of the place we live right now. I was a big Caruso guy. I thought Caruso, I still feel like Caruso should step up and run again, because if you ever go to a place that looks clean and nice, go to any place Caruso owns, be it the Americana or the Grove.
3: Yeah, but he bought your vote.
2: Absolutely.
1: With caviar.
2: Absolutely.
1: Oh, yes, he did.
2: He did send us. He's the only person that said
1: it. Our votes aren't for sale.
2: When Allie and I got fake married and we invited every rich person in town, the only person who sent us a present was Caruso, and it was
3: that's
2: a
3: true.
2: Giant crate of caviar.
1: That's no conspiracy. We're so, open about it.
2: I'll vote for you all day, any day, Caruso.
1: Did Ramen buy us caviar?
2: No.
1: Did Spencer Pratt? No, they did not.
2: If Ramen bought us ramen, we would give her our vote.
1: Even a couple of them.
2: We are very viable.
1: But think about the average age of the volunteers that are helping count the votes.
2: That's
1: It's like 96 years old, so whether you're 100 or 5 years old, the counting is just slow.
3: With all the technology,
2: this is the point I'm making, Omar. That's
3: so
2: the point
3: weird,
2: you're making.
3: Man.
2: The point I'm making. It seems like the technology exists now that the system we use for counting votes just seems very antiquated.
3: Yeah,
2: and
1: well,
2: I know
1: that's because it's run by a government. Anything that's run by the government is slow as hell and antiquated.
2: Like, think about how long it takes to get a pothole fixed, because that has to go through all of these different processes and approvals, and then they get a crew out there, and it seems like that's another thing that should take. I mean, look, Nick Hexum went out and started fixing potholes. It took him 5 minutes.
1: You know what we should do is for every state, for every vote. Fly in those cash out people from Vegas, the ones that count the money for you.
2: Oh, yeah. They
1: that are like
2: the
1: 5, 10, 26, and 6, 50, 70, 70, 80, 80, 80, 4, and there's 36. And you're like, whoa, so amazing.
2: They never make a mistake.
1: No, they don't. And they do it so fast, faster than like a person at a bank.
2: And I also think you shouldn't have people that live in the state counting of the votes for that state. You should
1: mix it up.
2: A little swaparoos.
1: Hey, Alaska should do ours.
2: Right. Whoever it is, just move them around. Yeah. That way there's no, because obviously everyone.
1: No one's got skin in the game.
2: Right. Everyone's got skin in the game here. So, of course, they're going to be like, let's go ahead and add a little one, carry a one over there.
1: Boop, yeah, boop, exactly. Boop. Throw these in the trash. I know game 3 of the NBA Finals is tonight, but the World Cup is also beginning in just 2 days. And there's more controversy, more people angry at FIFA for another policy that they're trying to implement at the games. They banned reusable water bottles at the stadiums, which basically forces everybody to buy the overpriced water at the concession stands. And a lot of the stadiums don't have roofs. And they said that they were doing this as a safety measure to, you know, keep the players safe so that some drunk guy doesn't throw a Stanley Cup at Cristiano Ronaldo's head and knock him unconscious. But a lot of other people would be unconscious because they would be overheated in the sun for 5 hours. So people were really upset about this, and they were raising a stink. And all already FIFA has reversed the policy that they had just put in place.
2: So you can now bring
1: so
2: in
1: now
2: reusable
1: you
2: water
1: can't,
2: bottle.
1: Yeah, because...
2: Which is the best place to get vodka into a soccer game anyway. Tequila, vodka, homemade drinks. Because that's their theory is if we allow the reusable water bottles, people will come in with them full of their
1: can
2: own...
1: Can I bring my reusable vodka bottle to the FIFA World Cup
2: but
1: game,
2: But are they going to make you bring them in empty and then you can fill them there?
1: I mean, that seems pretty simple to do, right? As long as there's a way to fill it when you get in there.
2: Yeah.
1: Just have it be empty.
2: I think one of the dumbest things I've done recently, and I've done a lot of dumb things, is I'm now at a point where I'm tired of getting nickel and dimed at the airport, so I will bring the reusable water bottles.
1: Oh, that's a big step for you because you don't have those.
2: Right, I had them.
1: You're a disposable guy.
2: I like everything disposable. Sorry, Mother Earth.
3: Lug that thing around.
2: I lug four of those things around now. Four empty ones.
3: Oh my God.
2: And I got to the airport and I had some time to kill before security, so I filled them all up with water. And then went through security, and they said, "Sir, there's water in all of these bottles." And I said, "That's right."
1: Why did you do it before?
2: I just filled them up. And they said, "You can't do that." And I go, "God damn, I'm an idiot." And so then I had to step out and go walk back and pour them out in the sink. And then go back and do this whole thing all over again.
1: It's all the same water.
2: Same water. That's all the same water.
1: Yeah.
2: I wasted so many gallons of water to try to save some water.
1: Is that when you go through security and then you fill up the reusable water bottle the right way, and then you get on the plane, you open it up and you take a sip and go, "This is gross.
2: This is gross, lukewarm water.
1: This tastes disgusting."
2: Yeah. I do like looking at that little tally, though, where it says 90 million bottles of water saved, so you can enjoy this lukewarm tap water.
1: I know. And then nothing says 4th of July or summer like a truck full of fireworks exploding. And this did not happen in the state of California. It happened in Tennessee.
2: In Omar's garage.
1: A giant truck that was carrying a crap load of fireworks. And yeah, fireworks are illegal in the state of Tennessee, but there's different rules for different counties as far as like what kind of fireworks. But this one, there ended up being a fire in the truck bed. And of course, once that starts... in that moment
0: USA,
1: is like,
0: USA, USA,
1: like it's a hazard.
0: USA,
1: you want to make sure
0: USA.
1: Everyone's safe, but you also want to make sure you're enjoying the fireworks they're exploding.
2: That's kind of one of those things where, like, does anyone want to put their phone down from shooting this and go help out? Like, no, hold on.
1: Okay, what?
2: Gotta get the shot here.
1: Rome candle.
2: Get into a brand new hour of the show.
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2: Oh yeah, just after 10 o'clock, welcome to your summer, what are we calling this? Almost said Summer Fridays, but I am all messed up. Funner summer.
3: It's dumber summer.
2: Dumber summer.
1: We've succeeded.
2: Jesus Christ, I gotta stop doing... don't give me any more mystery pills to take live on
6: take
2: the air.
6: One.
2: Not doing another one right now. My brain is all sorts of weird right now.
1: Yeah, oh yeah.
2: I got a lot
1: it's
2: of
1: all right.
2: magic
1: we can't tell.
2: Coursing through my veins. And if you're just joining us this morning, well, you picked a great hour to tune in. This is the hour that Allie and I will attempt to call sports bars in New York City and try to convince them to put different shows on their TVs tonight other than Game 3 of the NBA Finals.
1: Which I think every single bar in a 20-mile radius is going to have every TV tuned in to the next game.
2: I would imagine every bar probably in any city in America, specifically, though, in New York City, where it has gotten very, very exciting there.
1: Yeah, because they haven't won a championship in over 50 years.
2: It's been a long-ass time. And so Ali and I will attempt to call random sports bars in the city and see if we can convince them to maybe change, if not all the TVs, at least one of the TVs to something else.
1: I'm sure they'll be nice.
2: Oh, I'm sure.
1: New Yorkers are known
2: very
1: for their
2: friendly.
1: Sweetness.
2: So that'll be coming up later this hour on the show. Also, we have tickets for you. If you want to go see Felipe Esparza at the Greek this Saturday, we will get you into that show this hour. So be ready to call in and claim those tickets as well. If you're new, my name's Klein. That is Allie.
1: Hello.
2: That is DJ Omar Khan right there. You
7: this
2: know him
7: is
2: as
7: magical. Just magical.
1: That's
2: for Pride Month, of course. And that's what I'm taking right now. That's the ingredients to what I've got coursing through my veins. Jake the Nerd over there.
8: What's that?
2: Postmaster Johnny and Vanessa taking the calls in the back. And if you missed the big announcement as to whether or not Allie is pregnant or not, we will hopefully get to that later on this hour as well. So you'll be on the edge of your seat until you hear that announcement. Or maybe your short-term memory is fried, in which case it'll be the very first time you hear that announcement.
1: And Klein will be rolling around on the carpet shirtless in a moment.
2: Oh, man.
1: Does that sound nice?
2: That sounds amazing.
1: Do you want some gum?
2: I really do want some gum. Some candies.
1: Okay. Get him some candies. We have Smarties in the back office.
2: Come right back as we start a bi-coastal war with New York after this on K-Rock.

0: All right, this will be difficult, but we will up. We're up for the challenge, so let's give it a shot. Allie, us calling sports bars in New York City right now. Obviously, Game 3 NBA Finals tonight. Knicks are up 2-0, winning 2 in San Antonio. No one really thought that would be the case.
1: Farts.
0: The Knicks didn't stand a chance, but in some ways, they're kind of the underdog team that everyone is now rooting for.
1: I'm getting almost excited enough to watch.
0: Really? You're at that level?
1: Yeah, I might.
0: Omar, you've watched 0 minutes of NBA Finals?
2: Zero.
0: Yeah. Anyone else?
2: Although I do like the playoffs, I just haven't been around.
0: You've been busy.
2: Been busy, yeah.
0: But the concept that any of us would be able to convince a bar in New York City to change one of their TVs to anything other than the Knicks would be
1: absurd.
0: An impossible task.
1: Well, because anyone who's in any bar tonight is going, especially on a Monday night, it's to watch the Knicks play.
0: So do you want to go first or second, Allie? And do you have a strategy plan for how you're going to convince them to do it or not?
1: I'll go second. Yeah, I have an idea brewing in my head.
0: You want to go second?
1: You should, yeah.
0: Okay.
1: You're the one who's on magic mushrooms.
0: I will, I should just tell them
1: I feel
0: them
1: like
0: that.
1: You should just go
0: I'm
1: now.
0: On magic mushrooms. Can you put on something other, can you put on a screensaver or something fun to watch? Let's get into it now. This is us attempting to see if we can convince a actual bar in New York City.
1: You going to have another show in your mind of what you're going to suggest?
0: Yeah, I'm going to tell them Jeopardy, but I haven't figured out why I'm going to tell them they should do Jeopardy. Because I think that that's usually something that would maybe be on in a bar in the background if there was an actual, you know,
1: there's
0: something.
1: There's a big rerun of Celebrity Jeopardy.
0: I'll come up with something. Place your bets. Allie and I calling New York to see if they'll put on something other than the Knicks game after the finals, I think. 8:30 tonight.
3: Gentlemen, how can I help you?
0: Yeah, you guys have TVs there, right?
3: Do we what?
0: TVs? You have TVs there, right?
3: Yeah, we have TVs.
0: Great. I was wondering if I come by tonight, I'm going to be on the episode of Jeopardy that's airing. Is there any way that I can get that on the TVs in the bar?
3: All the TVs will be on the Knicks game.
0: What if I wanted to have all of the TVs on my episode of Jeopardy?
3: No, all the TVs will be on the Knicks game.
0: Not, right, but
3: I wouldn't change.
0: Right, but I am on Jeopardy. Do you understand how hard that is?
3: I understand you're on Jeopardy. I'm sure the Knicks game will be on, but I'm sure if you ask the staff member to change one television, it would be okay. I don't work nights, but I'm sure it would be okay. But the Knicks are playing tonight. They're not going to put...
0: Well, would they put the volume of the Jeopardy on in the bar?
3: No, they would only put the Knicks game.
0: But how will people know which questions I got right?
3: I'm just being honest with you that the Knicks are going to be on.
0: What is annoyed right now?
3: No, there's not annoyed. I said I can't hear you. I said that... The Knicks are going to be on the TVs tonight.
0: Right, but have you seen? Are you familiar with Jeopardy?
3: I understand. I know what Jeopardy is, sir. I'm telling you that the New York Knicks are playing, and they have a watch party. All the TVs are going to be on the Knicks.
0: But I finished third in my round of Jeopardy.
3: Okay, I'm sorry, sir. I really don't know. You could call at 7 and ask the night bartender.
0: Okay, so you think we can get Jeopardy? And what's your name so I can tell them you said it's okay to put Jeopardy on all the TVs? Hello?
1: This is your thinking music for Jeopardy.
0: What is the Mayans? No? Is that wrong? Ah, damn.
1: That's why you finished third, you idiot.
0: Did she just hang up on me?
1: Yes.
0: I still think that's kind of a win.
1: I think she said she would change one.
0: One TV, maybe. All right.
1: And maybe the volume.
0: Oh, there they go. They're gone. All right. Well, there you have it. All right, Allie, that was what I would call a minor victory. One
1: TV.
0: The
1: fact that she said she would change one is crazy.
0: But she also said she's not going to be there. So
1: I guess they just kind of yes you.
0: Easy to make promises.
1: All right.
0: One TV, no volume. So you have to beat that.
1: Okay, I'll try.
0: All right, Allie, I've got another number for a bar in New York. And Vanessa has vetted these numbers to make sure people answer. So they're already there getting set up for what should be a busy, busy night for them. You can't use the Jeopardy story. I've already used
1: it. Damn.
0: I finished third in Jeopardy. You realize how impressive that is? So you got to come up with your own.
1: It is hard to get out of Jeopardy.
0: You got your own story now.
4: Hello, Pig and Whistle.
1: Hi. Do you have any TVs in your bar?
4: We have loads of TVs in our bar.
1: Oh, okay. I was just calling to see if you were putting on America's Funniest Home Videos tonight.
4: Probably not because of the Knicks game. Or what time is it at?
1: It's at 8:30 p.m.
4: Yeah, so all of our TVs will be on the Knicks game today.
1: Oh, can I get you to change one of the TVs over to America's Funniest Home Videos?
4: Well, today we're going to be, like, mega packed. So if you want to get a space, you'll have to come, like, 4 hours before 8:30. okay. to get a spot.
1: Yeah, because I'm actually going to be featured on America's Funniest Home Videos tonight.
4: Oh, nice.
1: Yeah, AFV. Have you ever watched it?
4: No.
1: Yeah, I fall off my bike when I'm riding a bike on the pier in San Francisco.
4: Oh, really cool.
1: Yeah, yeah. So I really want everyone in the bar to... I think that they would find it really funny, too. I don't know if I'm going to be on the beginning of the episode or the end, so you have to kind of watch for the whole hour, but I could be a finalist.
4: Okay, okay. Cool. Yeah, it's just... This is tricky because the next game is like... We're fully booked. It's going to be out the door.
1: Yeah.
4: We're going to have a queue out the door as well.
1: Is it tricky, though? Because I think you could just change one of the TVs now and just kind of keep it there.
4: Oh, yeah. Let me find out for you. I'll ask someone now.
1: Okay, yeah, ask him.
4: He's going to go on hold, yeah. How do you put someone on hold?
0: I have a clumsy bitch on the phone who fell off a bike. She's going to be on TV tonight. Is there any way she can watch herself instead of the game, the NBA Finals?
4: Hello, are you still there?
1: Yes, I'm here.
4: Okay, I'll just ask, and unfortunately, like, all the TVs have to be on the Knicks game tonight.
1: Oh, no. Did you tell them about the bike?
4: I did.
1: Did you really explain it? Because I fell
4: all the way... that you're possibly going to be a finalist and all.
1: Right, okay. And they didn't seem excited?
4: Yeah, it's just... Because Knicks is just, like, it's the biggest... One of the biggest games of the year.
1: Oh, did you tell them that Alfonso Rivero is hosting?
4: Yeah, yeah.
1: You did?
4: I did. I told them all this.
1: Okay. All right, I'll come over now. What's your name?
4: Jake.
1: Okay, Jake. Oh, nice to meet you. I'm Sally.
4: Nice.
1: Okay. All right. Well, I'll see you. I'll see you over there. I'll find my spot right next to you.
4: Brad, see you.
1: All right.
4: Okay. Bye bye.
1: Okay.
4: Bye.
1: Order me a Shirley Temple.
0: All right. Well, it sounds like neither of us really got a win on this one.
1: I don't think he really told them about Alfonso Rivero.
0: I don't think
5: he told them.
0: He definitely did not pass that information along. I mean, he may have said, the idea that he had to say to someone else at the bar, I have a woman who's going to be on America's Funniest Home Video Night because she fell off her bike. Can we put that on the TV?
1: And the manager being like, why are you asking me this?
0: It's the biggest game in the history of the city. Are you kidding me?
1: Wonder if in that bar tonight it will be playing.
0: Made this one TV. This guy gets fired over it. I promised Sally I'd get her TV on. Alfonso Rivera. Well, anyway, that's two fails of us attempting to get other things on other than the Knicks game, the NBA Finals in New York tonight, which means that'll be on everywhere. We come back, quick break. Allie will reveal to the world if she's got a baby inside of her or not, and more show after this.
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0: How would you like to see this comedian live and in the flesh?
31: My dad was broke and cheap. I was real kind of broke, you know. The burglars broke into our house, and they couldn't find nothing to steal. So they woke us up to make fun of us.
0: Caller 20 right now. We get you tickets to see Felipe Esparza at the Greek on Saturday, 800-520-1067.

0: Let's go Dinos. One of the many takeaways already pouring through on the text line. You don't have to get them to us yet. We still have some more show to get through, including tickets to give you right now. We say good morning to Yuri in Boyle Heights. Hey, Yuri, you're the 20th caller. Congratulations.
1: What's going on? Yeah, what's up?
0: What's up, what's up? You're going to go see Felipe Esparza at the Greek this Saturday.
1: Those That's tickets great. Are yours. That's on. Amazing. Congratulations.
0: Yeah, you're going to have a good time. Congratulations to you. That's right. Self-congratulations to
2: Why are you congratulating us? We're just sitting here.
0: We're just sitting here. We picked up your phone call. Really, you're the one who should be accepting our congratulations.
2: I guess he could congratulate, potentially.
0: Allie has got big news to share right now, good, bad, or otherwise. And it's hard for you because this is something you found out about at the end of last week. I think you found out on Friday, right?
2: Yeah, I found out at around 3:30 p.m. on Friday.
0: Okay, Friday was the day you found out.
2: 562 said, it's probably a no for Allie, but hope you're doing well, heart.
0: All right, well, that should make you feel good regardless. You've got a lot of positive love on the text line and the GOAT line, and I could play you all these messages now, but, you know, let's not stall this anymore. And I will say that Allie has said many times off the air that as much as we are both very open about our lives, that she feels incredibly guilty when she cannot do things, because the reason we are really here every day is to try to make you happy. That's the goal, and make you laugh and make the day a little bit easier to tolerate.
2: Yeah, I didn't necessarily want to. Well, I didn't necessarily think to share this entire journey because it is full of disappointment and just the general reaction of everyone having to say they're sorry and that sucks and to be sad is not necessarily the morning fun that we would like to bring you.
0: Well, before you give the announcement and before you take the pill, and one of the pills you have is full of magic and drugs, and you will have a really weird and fun Monday. The other pill, oh man, I can't even tell which is the... Man, the magic pill...
2: Looks more normal than the prenatal,
0: the prenatal
2: right?
0: Looks like it should be full of magic. It's bright red.
2: Bright red.
0: So Allie's got a prenatal pill in one hand and a magic pill in the other that will probably immediately make her start to trip and roll at the same time. The other one is just going to give you a lot of fiber or something, whatever's in those prenatals.
2: Who Klein knows? Brought in these magic pills, and you've taken these magic pills before?
0: Yeah, I would tread lightly, though. The magic is... I don't know how they...
2: Will I be able to function?
0: It'll be a fun... It'll be a fun rest
3: it'll
0: of the
3: magic.
0: It'll be a fun rest of the show for you. That's for sure.
2: Magical ADD news.
0: I just want you to know, because for the people that aren't watching this, you can watch right now live on YouTube. Allie's going to put one of these pills in her mouth, and that will help us determine whether or not she is pregnant or not pregnant. She went with the Plan B, not the Plan B. Excuse me.
2: That would be so pointless if I did all of this and then took Plan B.
0: Taking the Plan B pill. Now, excuse me. She went with the B team embryo, which was not her strongest embryo this round, but she decided let's go ahead and give one of the bench players a chance.
2: Yeah, on a risk, I decided to go with the B team, the JV.
0: And we all talked about it, and we gave our reasons why we thought that was a smart move. But before you take the pill, Omar has two songs ready to go, depending on whether or not it's good news or bad news. So I will let you hear the songs that he has prepared for you right now. So if it is...
4: Because you had a bad day,
0: That's pregnant. I hate that song. Well, that means you're pregnant.
2: Oh, my God.
0: No, that means you're not. And if you are pregnant and you take the red pill, which means you're taking...
4: We are the champions, my friend.
0: So, just so people listening will understand what's happening now, because we understand this is a radio show, first and foremost. Not everyone can be watching us as we're streaming live on YouTube right now. Anything you'd like to say before you take a pill, Allie?
2: No. Does anyone want to give their guesses this time around?
5: No guesses.
0: Well, it's... Hold on.
2: Vanessa definitely thinks I'm not if she's...
5: 100% there's a baby in there.
2: That's what she said last
0: time.
2: That
0: was the first time.
2: 100% no.
0: You want to guess again, Vanessa?
5: No. No chances over here.
0: Not even going
5: to
0: guess.
5: No, like, I just don't want to guess. You got this, girl.
0: All right, so I'm not going to... Jake, you want to bet or no?
3: Yeah, I got to guess.
0: You want to take side action or no?
3: Sure.
0: What are you going to go with?
3: I'm going to go with that she is pregnant.
0: You think she is pregnant?
3: Yeah.
0: How much money do you want to go? I'll bet you.
3: I'll bet you all the money I have. $50.
6: Jesus.
2: What do you think, Lenny? You going to
0: I mean, I don't want to root against Allie being pregnant because she really wants that. And it's worth much, not much more, but it's worth a little more than $50 for Allie's happiness for me. So that being said, I will still take your bet because the vibe I'm getting off Allie today is not happiness. But it's also Monday, and so I don't know. That's the general vibe I'm getting, but okay. I'm just that's just me, you know.
2: We do
0: her.
2: Vibe with each other.
0: We do vibe. So Allie's got two pills. So Jake, we're going $50 side bet action.
3: All money I got.
0: And if you lose it, you're down to nothing, no money.
3: No, I got a fiver from China. That's all I have left.
2: China, what's that?
0: Well, seems like something someone's racist uncle would say. All right, Allie's got two pills once again. In her left hand is a red pill, which is a prenatal. In her right hand is a magic pill that is full of magic. And
2: it's
0: I believe.
2: Not the right hands, but yes.
0: Okay, I got the hands wrong, but I'm dyslexic. Anyway, regardless, you can look right now. She's going to put one of these pills in her mouth, and that will let us know. Is there a baby inside of her, or is this journey going to continue? And is she going to have a wild Monday? Here we go. She's looking at both pills. One of them will go in her mouth. She's.
7: Allie took the red pill.
8: Because you had a bad
7: day. No, wrong song.
8: Wrong song.
2: I sing this song. Turn it off.
7: Allie. Put the other one on. Damn it, Omar. You're ruining the moment. This is the moment.
2: Turn it off.
7: She's holding
2: on. Hold on.
7: Hey, give it up for Team B Team.
2: B Team. Understudies.
7: Understudies.
2: Yep.
7: You were not the first choice. Middle children, you
2: and
7: are
2: And I'll make
7: not.
2: Sure that baby knows it.
7: Here we go. Allie. Come on. You're pregnant? Yeah. I just lost $50 to Jake.
3: Double that money.
2: How does that feel? You had a bad day and you take it one down.
7: That sucks for me. Allie.
2: I know, it worked.
7: Wow.
2: It's still really early, though, guys. So, you know, I'm actually testing again tomorrow just to keep on the up and up, make sure everything's going
7: good.
2: But
7: in this exact moment, right now,
2: I've got a human life inside.
7: You are pregnant right now.
2: Yes. And my boobs hurt.
7: And your boobs hurt?
2: Yes.
7: Oh, Allison.
9: Wait, does this mean we got to call Crystal B or Alina Abovia now?
2: Yes. Thanks, Johnny. Glad you're on one.
7: Yeah. Get a Bovian on the phone immediately.
2: Bovian has
9: a post up right now.
2: All right.
7: Yeah, get a post up.
2: Thanks. I'm glad you guys are excited.
7: So a Bovian's in. Allie's out. Great. Good luck. We'll see you in 9 months. All right. Wow.
2: Mm-hmm.
7: Hold on. So you found out Friday.
2: Yeah.
7: Are you excited?
2: Yeah, I am. I think it's weird doing this, like sharing the whole process publicly, because usually when you get a positive pregnancy test, you don't really tell people until you're out of the first trimester, just so you can kind of protect yourself, protect other people's feelings, all that kind of thing. So because I've been so open about the whole IVF process, everyone knows that I got the transfers. Everyone wants to know how it turned out. So it's like, yes, everyone knows very early on. And it is still early on, but I have a positive pregnancy test, and I'm happy with that.
7: And B-Team, shout out B-Team. I think we played this beautifully. I think it was all the voodoo, all of the taking the pressure off. I'm not going to take full responsibility for this, but I feel in many ways that it was all of my doing. So congratulations. Okay. You're welcome.
2: A18 said the Latina dancing worked. Yes,
7: yeah.
2: Exactly. I did play salsa music as that was happening, and that was Vanessa's advice.
7: Allie lived her life like a Latina. And if you need to get pregnant, you live your life like a Latina.
6: Yeah. Vanessa's got to be the godmother.
7: She's got to be. She's absolutely got to be. Vanessa could actually probably go in there, fit in there, and just start playing with this thing
2: just
7: right
2: keep
7: now.
2: Keep it company.
7: Just
2: yeah.
7: have a little play date, Vanessa.
2: I think the good thing is that Fat Allie is going to be back, ladies and gentlemen.
7: Guys,
2: one last time.
7: Hey, can we get that dump truck and bring Fat Allie back in? Because, goddamn, we missed you. This whole better yourself nonsense has got to stop. It's not good for comedy.
2: I really don't want to gain as much weight
7: and,
2: as I did last
7: time. And last time, Allie put on 75 kilograms, okay? Which works out to way more than 75 pounds.
2: Kilograms?
7: Yeah. That's right. Here she comes, everyone. Let's salute the return of Fat Allie.
2: I feel like I'm already showing.
7: Hey, Tyler, you're on K-Rock. Good morning. Wow, phones are. Everyone's excited now. Go ahead, Tyler. Hi.
10: Just want to say go underdogs. I was told not to curse, but it's really difficult. F you, Allie.
2: Yeah,
7: very
2: you.
7: Excited. A lot of people saying Klein Steaks are the difference this time.
2: Everybody contributed.
7: Give her all that meat. Got that meat inside of Allie. She needs some of that man meat to make it happen, and we did it. Happy Pride Month. Hi, Claudia on K-Rock. Good morning.
11: Congratulations.
2: Thank you.
11: It was the Latina dancing.
2: I know it was. It was the salsa dancing. I got to keep doing it.
7: In honor of Allie's Latina dancing that now has got her to be pregnant. Here we go. We're celebrating that womb. That's don't do that. You just made that was a very white lady dance. Don't do that. You're gonna lose it. Don't.
2: You're gonna lose.
7: Stop that white lady dancing immediately.
2: 714 had a great question. Are you now going to take the magic pill?
6: That's a great idea.
7: I was not planning on it, but that's going to change my day.
2: Magic all around.
7: I think I have to go to a year-end party for my kids today, but sure, what the hell, why not? Hand me the magic pill. Hand me the magic pill. That's fine. If we're all taking pills around here.
2: Which one was the magic pill?
7: Allie took the prenatal, which means Klein's going to take the magic pill. These pills have an undisclosed amount of magic inside of them. And just so you guys see, we're all on the up and up. This is going to get weird today.
2: Oh, no.
7: Warning everyone. This is going to get weird.
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0: emotions all over the place. It's hard to say words. I gotta lay down, I think. Man. Whew, that magic is coursing through my veins. We'll do some takeaways and get out of here. Before we do that, though, Allie, because you are officially pregnant now, I just want to see if these microphones still work like they used to. Would you be okay to hold the microphone down?
1: Oh, no. Not this again. Veto.
2: What happened?
1: Veto.
0: This is where we put you turn the mics up really loud and we hear what her...
1: And we hear a horrible bit.
0: We hear...
2: Oh, I remember.
0: Put the mic down.
1: There. There's not even a heartbeat yet.
2: This is comedy gold. Comedy gold.
3: Put the mic. We're out of here from the baby.
0: Let's see if the baby's talking.
1: We'd never have this in 4 weeks.
0: Put the mic down there. Just shut up, you. Put the mic.
1: This makes no sense.
0: I hear your heartbeat, so put it down there. Put the mic down. Hello?
4: I think my mommy's a barber. Because she's always saying, let's scissor tonight.
0: Oh, my God. It's just as funny as
1: we didn't even write anything new.
3: That's a good
1: funny same bit from 5 years ago.
0: It's the same bit. Hold on. Put the mic down. Allie, come on. You have a baby in there. Yes, go ahead, baby.
4: I can't wait to find out which Groupon doctor I'm going to see. My mom is cheap.
0: Okay.
1: Well, that is still true.
0: That's good stuff. All right.
1: And it's the same one from Kaiser, all right?
0: All right. Same exact one. Although it won't be the same one because it's a different one every time.
1: That's true. It is always a different one.
0: Takeaways from today's show, then we get out of here. Of course, a lot of people sending love in your general direction.
1: Yes, thank you.
0: And I've intercepted as much of that love as possible.
1: 424, my takeaway is we put the meh in radio.
0: Is that what the line was earlier?
1: Yes.
3: That was so bad.
1: Oh, that's
0: man.
1: So great.
0: Well, whatever. Strong takeaway. So enjoy it.
1: 323, get

0: A's love those Cowboys.
1: Man, they sure do.
0: 818 Latina Dancing works. 909 Fat Alley's coming back. 213 My Takeaway is Let's Go Dinos.
2: Okay, Dinos.
1: If you missed it, check out the podcast. You get Vanessa back confusing the gays, even more confused than last year. It was a hate crime that we were able to witness unfold before your very ears. And that was only one person. She's talked to like 20 people. So tomorrow,
0: so many more.
1: A whole new round of that to get to.
0: And 310 My Takeaway is Klein grew up in the DMV. And 213 My Takeaway is Don't yell out, hey, bear. Hey, bear.
1: Hey, bear. Hey, bear's not going to save your life.
0: Anywhere. Apparently. You can do it at Pride, I guess.
1: Yeah, but don't do it in the wilderness.
0: And 208, boobies, boobies.
1: Yeah, that was another one of Vanessa's catchphrases from this weekend, which she said a lot walking around the streets of West Hollywood. What's your takeaway from today's show, Vanessa, MVP of the show?
2: The smell of Jake's nails. Wait. The smell of Jake's nerd hole is Spencer's gift shop.
1: That's right. Jake's nerd hole smells like Spencer's gifts.
0: It's a good smell.
1: What is your takeaway there? Let's add it, Johnny. Go ahead, Johnny.
3: Klein's meat makes baby feet.
1: That's right. Beautifully said. Jake, you have a takeaway?
4: Yeah, y'all a bunch of dirty smigadoons.
0: Schmigadoons.
1: Schmigadoons. I don't think we can say that still on the radio. Allie? Pregnant Allie, you have a takeaway?
0: Yes, my takeaway is the Alfie Tower is when two men hold hands.
1: Well, that's the Alfie Tower. It's a landmark. And
5: I'm going to try that tonight.
0: Okay. With a guy named Alfie.
1: What is your takeaway, Omar?
5: My takeaway is that Kegs with Greg's coming this summer.
0: Oh, yeah.
1: Oh, man. Kegs with Greg's.
0: If your name ain't Greg, you ain't it coming.
1: It's going to be a great. Are you on the magic, too?
0: I took it, too. Why not?
1: Oh, no. We're all on the magic.
4: You ain't it coming.
0: You ain't it coming.
1: So, anyway, we will do all that tomorrow. I can't even find this. What do I usually play at the end of the show? I got to get out of here, guys. I'm, like, really high.
0: The jingle?
1: I'm seeing, like, so many things.
0: Really?
1: Like, a lot of letters.
5: Oh. Are you going to have Johnny drive you home?
1: I'm going to take a...
0: Well, you're looking at a bunch of letters.
1: I'm going to take a timeout. I'm going to give myself a timeout.
5: Okay, what's that going to do?
0: This one? Yeah, I found out.
1: That's not right. I'm hitting wrong buttons all over the place.
5: What are you doing?
6: Glenn and Allie, it's just okay. Glenn and Allie, it's just okay.
1: Wow.
6: Glenn and Allie. Just okay. Do-do-do. Kyle,
1: that's how I feel.
0: Yeah.
7: We are on the air.
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31: 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I'm Megan Holliday, and that was the K-Rock Concert Calendar.

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0: so stoked.
1: All right, so it's Monday,
2: which blows.
1: But that means we should start making plans for the weekend. What are you doing this weekend? What were your Saturday plans? I'm going to change them. They're going to be a lot better. I'm going to go see those guys right there, Sublime, if we have our way. They're going to be showing a Field of Dreams. Please spell that with a Z in San Diego this Saturday. And when you win that, we give you a bunch of chances again today, coming up at noon and 3 and 6. Then we put you on the standby boarding list to see him again at the Point Beak Music Fest in Virginia Beach. I give you a chance to win very soon, so don't wander off. Maybe breathe in the fresh air and get ready to win the world-famous Chaos!

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Is this your 40 minutes of nonstop K-Rock? 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
1: 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I'm

What if everything you learn in history class was only half the story? I'm Dr. Karini Bhatt, host of Hidden History. Every Monday, I go where history gets mysterious. Vanished civilizations, doomsday prophecies, paranormal phenomena, and events that science still can't fully explain.

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0: Bedroom posters, that's the thing. Yellow card did with Good Charlotte on the world famous KROQ. Yellow card, very, very busy. They just played a show in Sandy, Utah. I don't know where that is. I don't know anything about Utah. And then tonight they're playing in Nashville, which is where Vanessa from Northridge, no relation to Vanessa from Klein and Alley, is going to go on Road Trip USA, destination number 2. She won that one. You're going to win the Sublime one. We're going to send you to Virginia Beach to see Sublime. And then Yellow Card moves on to New York City in a sold-out show in Jersey. So that's pretty crazy. Another 40 minutes nonstop. K-Rock comes up next. Be ready for it.
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0: Hi, K-Rock, who's this?
1: Hi, this is Lee.
0: Lee, you're getting a little practice for road trip because you're heading down to San Diego.
1: No way.
0: Yeah, man, you're going to the Field of Dreams. You're going to go see Sublime. Oh, you just won.
1: Dude, that's awesome.
0: Which means we're putting you on the standby boarding list for the much longer trip to see him again out in Virginia Beach.
1: Right on. Fingers crossed. I win that one, too.
2: I want you to remember a love so full it could send us always. And I want you to surrender.

0: you heard of this case? Mrs. X. She murders her husband on her honeymoon, then she changes her identity and marries again.
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0: I think I'm dating Mrs. X.
2: So I married an axe murderer, so what? Mike Myers, fresh off Wayne's World, was in So I Married an Axe Murderer, which is your 90s movie assignment this week. Only time this year it's going to be assigned, so it's a flimsy excuse for you.
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2: Well, it may be 2026 outside, which blows, boo. 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
6: All right, Allie's got two pills. 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

I just gave Chris from San Dimas tickets to see Those Humans right there at the Bellwether. 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

Hey, if you know Vanessa from Northridge, get a hold of her and see if she'll take you with her to Nashville to see the Foo Fighters. Klein and Allie got a hold of her this morning and let her know she'd won destination number 2, K-Rock's Road Trip USA. Next, Virginia Beach to see Sublime. Next chance to win coming up pretty damn soon on K-Rock.

0: In a world inundated by crappy news, wouldn't it be nice to hear that, like, oh, I don't know, Widow's Bay was going to be coming back for a second season? Oh, it's definitely nowhere near official whatsoever. 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
2: 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I used to go to this bar.
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0: The gentleman of Joyce Manor there. I used to go to this bar. It's the Slug Monstrosity on the world famous KROQ. All right, here's the deal. We want to send you down to San Diego to see Sublime. You're going to be there, and road trip destination number 3 is what we're going to put your name on after you win the tickets to Field of Dreams in San Diego. Then you're going to go for a long drive. You get a little practice in going down to San Diego, which could take, I don't know, several hours. You know how that is these days. But then you're off to the Point Beak Music Fest in Virginia Beach, if all goes well. Next chance to win is coming up pretty damn soon. We're doing it at 9, noon, 3, and 6 on the Ravenna Cock, yes.
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Going strictly by decade, that was the most streamed song from 2000 to 2010 last year in 2025, The Killers and Mr. Brightside. And I am the slug monstrosity that must go home and pet a certain kitty now. I'll see you tomorrow. Goodbye.

0: It is world famous K-Rock, 106.7 KROQ. It's Kevin Ryder in the afternoon. What's up, party people? Looks like Spencer Pratt is moving back to Texas. Details on that. What's up with Florida? There's a 79-year-old with lipstick and a G-string running around. Can't wait to tell you about that. People are dumb on the way. In Los Angeles, a woman found 20 sticks of dynamite in her fridge, like you do. The 420 catch of the day is our new music feature. In the 5 o'clock hour, we've got tickets for Young the Giant and Cold War Kids at the Forum, and we will continue to give you tickets for Sublime.
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0: We are following developing news involving a bomb squad investigation in Valley Glen.
1: Yeah, just a bomb squad. No big deal. Neighborhood had to be evacuated. Details coming up on K-Rod.

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Through deeply reported

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3: Virginia, they are going to be at the Point Break Music Fest in Virginia Beach. And to qualify, you will win tickets to see them at the Field of Dreams in San Diego this weekend. So your chance to win on that is coming up in about 20 minutes. Let's talk about dynamite.
4: We are following developing news involving a bomb squad investigation in Valley Glen.
3: A Los Angeles woman was apparently cleaning out her garage over the weekend and found in an old freezer 20 sticks of dynamite. What?
4: That's where people were evacuated earlier today after police say a woman found dynamite inside a freezer in her garage.
3: I have so many questions. She found dynamite inside a freezer in her garage. How? Where? Why? Who?
4: This happened just before 9:30 this morning on the 6100 block of Rhodes Avenue. The woman called police after making that shocking discovery.
3: I would love to hear the 911 call for that. Yeah, listen, I found some dynamite, 20 sticks of it, in my freezer in my garage. What should we do about that?
4: And people who live nearby were evacuated as a precaution.
3: The homeowner told officers she had no idea the dynamite was in there. The freezer had been in the garage for years and was purchased when she and her late husband first moved into the home. So this is the first time she opened up the freezer and she found 20 sticks of dynamite. For more on this story, we go to a police captain on the scene.
5: There was approximately 20 active dynamite sticks in the freezer.
3: All right, got that.
5: She didn't know who it belonged to, how it got there.
3: Right, got that.
5: Our officer responded from North Hollywood. They observed the dynamite.
3: Right, I mean, I think that's a given.
5: They retreated. We started evacuating people, again, about 500 feet away from that residence.
3: All right, that's one tiny tidbit of new information, 500 feet. If the dynamite all went off at once, it would endanger that area.
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I told them that this was too much for one winter, but they did not listen. 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

0: K-Rock, hello, who's this?
1: Brian.
0: What is your name, Brian?
1: Ian.
0: Ian?
1: Brian.
0: Brian.
1: Brian.
0: All right. Brian, you are caller 20.
1: Kevin. Awesome.
0: You get to see Sublime this Saturday in San Diego at the Field of Dreams, and you're on the standby boarding list to see him again in Virginia at the Point Break Music Fest.
1: Awesome. Thank you so much, Kevin.
0: You bet. Another chance for you to win coming up on the world-famous K-Rock. I have a podcast for you to check out. It's called Three Fourths Human. It's me, Sluggo, and Kat Corbett, longtime K-Rock DJ, and ChatGPT, who we're starting to hate. 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Today, the episode came out with Michael Schneider, who is the executive editor of television for Variety, because it's kind of hard to keep track of TV shows, like the new ones that are coming out. What did you start but you haven't finished yet? It just gets very confusing. So we talked about a bunch of TV shows, including Widow's Bay on Apple TV, which you should check out. I brought up Legends on Netflix, which I think is really great as well. And so we were talking about all kinds of television shows, and we got around to Saturday morning cartoons and talking about Mr. T. And this is Michael Schneider from Variety.
2: I once sat next to Mr. T at an event, and he literally did pull out his driver's license to prove to me that his legal name had been changed to Mr. T.
3: First name is Mr., middle name is that period, last name is T.
2: First name Mr., middle name period, last name T.
4: Love it.
2: It really is his legal name.
5: That is the greatest
2: thing
5: ever. It
2: was on his California driver's license.
4: Phenomenal.
5: I got to meet Mr. T because he was on your show, Kevin.
0: Yeah, he came into our show, and it was one of those things where it was like, this guy is the most inspirational person I've ever talked to. Like, when he leaves, you go, wow, I'm exhausted. That was great.
5: Exactly. Yeah. I know I have a picture with Mr. T, and I was like, oh, like the little cat was like, oh my God, the A-Team. Like, I was freaking out. I was like, this is the guy. Also, like Saturday morning cartoons would pop on in between the cartoons and like say the inspirational thing and, you know, absolute legends.
6: Shut up, fool.
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0: Yellow Card and Good Charlotte bedroom posters. It's a world famous K-Rock. Looks like Spencer Pratt is pretty much falling out of the mayor's race.
1: Hey, what's up, Keith? How are you?
0: Hang on, Spencer. Not yet. We're going to talk to Spencer Pratt coming up on K-Rock.

0: 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It is Kevin Ryder in the afternoon.
1: The big headline in our Decision 2026 coverage this morning, a shakeup in the L.A. mayor's race.
2: For the first time, Councilmember Nithya Raman has pulled ahead of Spencer Pratt.
0: Oh, you hate to see that happen to such a worthless guy. Spencer Pratt, what's up?
3: Hey, what's up, Chief? How are you?
0: Well, I mean, I'm well. How are you? It seems like perhaps you're out of the mayor race now.
3: Hey, whatever, you know, rat-a-tat-tat. Whatever happens, Pratt's toes are still tapping because I'm sick. You know, I could have predicted that they would have committed fraud, that they would have cheated. Anything they can do to stop this great white Aryan king that you call Spencer Pratt, because that's what they have to do. I'm the best. I'm top.
0: You once said that if God wants you to be mayor, that's fine. But if he wanted you to not be mayor, you would also accept that.
3: Kevin, I have very profound things to say, whether it comes out of my mouth or it's in text. And you just read it back to me, and I'm like, wow, whoever said that is a poet. And it's true, because, look, maybe God didn't want me to be mayor now, so I'm going to go after some of my other dreams. I'm going to be the Sultan of Brunei. Oh, I'm going to be the Lion King. I'm going to be UFC heavyweight champion. I'm going to be the Duke of Mozambique. I'm going to be the crocodile hunter. I'm going to be Don Cheadle.
0: I mean, I don't know how you're going to be Don Cheadle. How does that work?
3: Well, yeah, first off, good tan. Secondly, I go out and I say to people, listen, look at me. I'm in Boogie Nights. I have on different clothes. Ah, I'm in colors. What'd you say, Foo? Next thing you know, wow, people are like, look at that Don Cheadle guy. And they don't even realize it's Rat-a-tat-tat Spencer Pratt. And I'm thinking to myself, what is next for Spencer Pratt? And I'm thinking, hey, I'm gonna commit to what I said I was gonna do for the city that I love, the greatest city in the world, Los Angeles.
0: You were
3: gonna
0: leave.
3: Become a bum hunter. I'm gonna become a bum hunter. That's right.
0: A bum hunter.
3: Yeah. I've been watching some old Crocodile Hunter. God rest.
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3: I think to myself, this is what I can do to make the streets cleaner for the people of Los Angeles. 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
1: Wait, hold on 1 second. When we're going to talk about food, let's just mention this.
2: Okay.
1: You know, I like shrimp ramen. I like pork ramen. I like chicken ramen. But Nithya ramen sucks. Spencer Pratt is top ramen. Boom.
2: Really, boom?
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6: All right, Allie's got 2 pills. 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

0: 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It's Kevin Ryder and Megan Holliday.
1: Well, I've got three things at four coming up. I'm going to tell you about a 30-year-old with dwarfism running for political office in Nigeria that turned out to be a child. There's a new Nigerian prince in town.

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1: 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It's Kevin Ryder, Megan Holliday. We have the 420 catch of the day on the way, but right now it's time for three things at four.
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3: Three things at four.
2: Number one, tonight's Knicks Spurs NBA Finals Game 3 at Madison Square Garden has turned into a full-on spectacle because President Donald Trump is attending, making him the first sitting U.S. president ever to attend an NBA Finals game. The bigger story around the game right now is the security situation. The area around MSG is basically on lockdown with Secret Service, NYPD checkpoints, TSA-style screenings, street closures, and even canceled outdoor watch parties. Fans are being told to arrive hours early and to not bring bags, which just sounds like a blast. And here's a little bit more on what's at stake for the Knicks.
4: I don't think Donald Trump understands the stakes of Game 3 and him deciding to go to that game at MSG. If they lose this game, they will blame Trump and say it's a Trump curse why the Knicks lost this game.
5: Nobody wants him dead.
6: Don't worry, Donald Trump, I'll save you. Come support the Knicks. Knicks at four.
7: I love it. Trump.
4: I want everybody. The Knicks have been on all-time high vibes. They have not lost in a month. They won the first two games on the road in the finals while they were the underdogs for both games. If they lose game three with him in the house, and then somehow if they lose this series, I can't even imagine what Knicks fans are going to do. Knicks fans are going to absolutely crash out in the streets of New York City, and they're absolutely going to crash out online. Knicks fans are not like any other fan base. Have you seen them by MSG? If it is a curse when a big name politician goes to a game and they actually lose and then maybe even lose the series, I just can't even fathom what New York City might look like. It might turn to Gotham City.
1: Wow. He doesn't care.
2: He does not care at all. And this is just the best use of taxpayer money, as per usual. Number two, a Detroit judge loses it in the best way possible in court after a man showed up wearing a sweatshirt that read "Strip Club Veteran."
8: What's your name, sir?
9: Ryan Redman.
8: You're a strip club veteran?
9: Judge, I want to thank him for his service, actually.
8: I'm sorry. How many tours of duty did you do?
9: Man,
8: five. 2,500 personal bond. Mr. Redman, did you get a Purple Heart?
9: No, sir.
8: All right. Review date, May 29th, in front of Judge Robbins. Step aside, sir.
10: Thank you for your service.
1: Thank you for your service.
2: We all know where that judge likes to hang out after work. He loved that sweatshirt a little too much. And number three, a 30-year-old with dwarfism running for political office in Nigeria turned out to be a child.
4: All right, we got a great scandal coming out of Nigeria as this guy, Mahmoud Sadis, claimed to be a 30-year-old aspiring politician with dwarfism. He was running for a seat in Nigeria's House of Representatives up until this week when we found out he was not a grown man who's a dwarf. He's just straight up a child. Mahmoud is a 15-year-old boy, and when you look at the other pictures of him, it's astounding that people didn't pick up on this immediately. This kid's got a mouth full of baby teeth, and people were ready to vote for him. I mean, all of the Nigerian princes on the internet can take a backseat to this guy because he was running the ultimate scam. So now the question is, of course, who was running this operation behind the scenes? Because there's no way this little kid rolls out of bed one day and says, you know what, I think I'm going to pretend to be a 30-year-old with dwarfism and try to run for political power.
2: What is going on in Nigeria? I love it. I'm Megan Holliday. That was three things of on K-Rock.
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4: Sublime's first album in 30 years, Until the Sun Explodes, comes out Friday, which is technically Thursday night at 9 p.m. here. This song is called Can't Miss You, and Jacob said it's probably his favorite track on the record. It's one of those magic songs that got written in a day, has a strange chord progression that was definitely inspired by his father's songwriting. And we are sending people to Road Trip USA Destination number 3 to see Sublime this Saturday in San Diego. Qualify to see him again at Point Break Music Fest in Virginia. This is Can't Miss You. It is Sublime, and it's the 420 catch of the day.

That is Can't Miss You from Sublime, from the album Until the Sun Explodes, which comes out Friday, technically Thursday night at 9 p.m. here. And that's the 420 Catch of the Day on K-Rock.

0: Listen, they can't all be hits. You know what I mean? Sometimes you have to throw in an MIA. It's a world famous K-Rock. It's 106.7 KROQ. It's Kevin Ryder and Megan Holliday. Megan was scared awake last night.
1: I was.
0: Tell us the story.
1: I was fast asleep and all of a sudden I heard Roof! And like a dog bark.
0: Right.
1: Okay.
0: And for the record, you
1: for
0: don't
1: the
0: have
1: record,
0: a dog.
1: Yeah, my dog passed in November and it sounded like it was in my house. Like it sounded like the dog was right there.
0: Was it a dream?
1: I don't know. I don't know. But I got up anyway.
0: Oh, so you woke up.
1: I went outside to look and see if there was a dog, you know?
0: Were you afraid or just curious?
1: Well, I was just curious at that point because I'm just thinking, where the hell did I just imagine this or what the hell happened? And my next door neighbor doesn't have a dog. I don't know. So I wandered around for a second. I could not find the dog, but it reminded me of this topic that I love.
0: Yes, we did this before. Something scared you awake at night.
1: Yes.
0: And we're not looking for dreams necessarily. We're looking for external things that happen that wake you up.
1: I remember the one guy called in and a tree had broken, like a branch broke, and it fell through his roof and almost took him out.
0: Yeah, it was like inches from his face.
1: Yes, yes.
0: Insanity.
1: There was the guy that, or the chick that called in and her boyfriend came home drunk and he crashed into the bookshelf, and everything went everywhere. And this one that woke her up and scared her to death. So I just love this phone topic. It was so fun last time.
0: Something scared you awake at night. That is the topic. It's 800-520-1067 for your

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1: And for the best one, we're hooking you up with your tickets to see Young the Giant and Cold War Kids at the Forum on July 17th.
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1: So 657 said, I was at my cousin's house. We were putting up drywall on the ceiling. He has a two-story house. I was sleeping in a recliner right above the ceiling that we just put in. I fell through the hole, landed down to the living room, still in the recliner.
0: Went back to sleep.
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